0: sounds like this. Yes, the 4RO Perry's IGA Secret Santa. 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Thanks to Perry's IGA, Wandle Dean Street in Yeppoo. 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
7: Back to the program. 23 to 11, 133 882 is our open line for Watch Smoke Alarm. Getting word that stinker bar is actually being used for something with the vents at the moment. We'll get some more details on that for you. Matt's in Griffin. G'day, Matt.
8: Hey, Dave. Just on the back of a call that you had there with Bo, I thought I'd call up and just let you know that homelessness does affect everyday people. I happen to be one of them. Just found my feet again, though. So, a bit about my story. It's 52-year-old dad. 4 years ago, was homeless, living out of my car. Found a rental, $400 a week. That rent has just gone up from $400 a week to $620 a week, and that's in the space of 4 years.
9: Yeah, wow.
8: Two more rent rises. When my daughter starts high school, she's 11, I'm not going to be able to keep up with these rent increases.
9: Yeah,
8: I'm
9: right.
8: I'm working full-time.
9: So you work full-time, you've got two dependents. Mate, were you homeless with the dependents at the time?
8: They stayed with their mum for the 3 months that I was trying to find a rental.
9: Right.
8: I was between being in a home to finding a rental of 3 months that I couldn't find a rental for, and found a landlord that was able to take us in. So I get 50% custody of the two kids. That's
9: yeah.
8: All good. I'm for a week at a time, every second week.
9: Yeah, wow. Wow, and this.
8: So I can see two more rent rises before I'm on Trouble Street, and I'm working every day.
9: And what do you do? How do you find that money? Like, it's not something that you can just go out and find and go, all right, I've my boss has all of a sudden given me an extra $200 a week. I can afford, you know, increases in rent. If you have to go and find another job that takes you away from your kids who you have every second week, it's just one of those impossible things to manage, isn't it, Matt?
8: It is, mate. I'll tell you how I do it. I don't eat every week that I don't have them. I have man shakes, which is a meal replacement shake from the old Adam McCougall, I think it is.
9: Yeah.
8: So every other week that I don't have the kids, I'm having man shakes instead of eating. And when I do have the kids, I feed them first and I eat what they leave behind.
9: Matt, I'm sorry to hear your story, mate. There's a lot of people going through exactly what you're going through at the moment. It just absolutely disgusts me. Absolutely. This is Australia, one of the most richest countries on the planet. And we think it's okay to now go and spend $150 million on Croc 31. And you've got people like Matt who are brave enough to ring us, share his story. It's incredible. It's absolutely incredible. Frank's in Parkinson. Good morning, Frank.
10: G'day, mate. First of all, I'll just say I'm sorry for Matt in his situation. I hope it gets better.
9: Yeah, me too.
10: Just in relation to Pinkenbar, mate, I don't know where everyone keeps on getting this myth about Pinkenbar's empty. It's part of the Australian Federal Police College. It has been for almost 2 years now.
9: Yep.
10: And to say it's empty is just straight out lie. So it's used every day. It's an extension from their college. But I think there is a solution to what you're trying to do. The News Corp facility at Murarrie, it has been empty for years now. It is a massive facility. And what I would suggest is you could wheel in probably 60 dongers in there. The most important thing is it's got the extra facilities for water and wastewater. So that's a big thing that has to be taken into consideration. But you could wheel people in there. It's close to public transport. It's close to shopping.
9: Yeah.
10: And they could rent that for 6 or 12 months. And what I would suggest is you talk to the mining companies who actually have a lot of these spare dongers. And I'm sure as a charity thing, they'd arrange for, you know, dongers to be shipped in there. All it takes is a bit of will. And I think it needs to be organised by people that have been around for many decades, the Salvation Army and people like that, where you could put these dongers in there. The Salvos have food trucks where they cook meals on site for them.
9: Yeah.
10: You don't have all the problems. And I think it's a solution that could happen. But it's not a federal government problem, mate. I know that you talk about it, but it's probably not even a state government issue. It's local council. Government that has to deal
9: yeah.
10: with
9: it. Yeah, it is. You're right. It is a local council issue. Thanks, Frank. It's not a bad idea. And, yeah, Carol said it on the text too, the AFP are in Pinkenbar training. That's right. The Pinkenbar facility is being used as a central training and coordination headquarters for the Multinational Pacific Police Support Group, the PPSG. And it helps our Pacific Islanders respond to planned events and unplanned crises at Australia's request. So it is being used. Bronwyn's in Ormiston. This is some developing news. Morning, Bronwyn. Oh, she's gone. But can I just say, apparently a lady has been arrested at Ormiston. There's reports that a lady's been arrested at Ormiston College running to save koalas. Can we have someone on just before talking about that? 133-882, if you want to have your say on what smoke alarms, open line. Formula One could be getting a shake-up. Chinese car maker BYD is reportedly eyeing off to join the competition as the sport shifts towards hybrid technology. Yeah, I don't like these electric F1 cars. You know, I don't want to hear the hum of a Formula One car as it goes, You know what I mean? There's that hum around the circuit. With former Red Bull team boss Christian Horner also linked to the ambitious project. If I'm telling you, if they go any more electric F1, I'm gone. I'm done. You can count me out. I don't care how many wonderful Drive to Survive series you make on Netflix. I am done. A new team can spend years negotiating entry agreements while incurring startup costs that exceed well beyond the $500,000 mark. Earlier this year, BYD's executive vice president, Stella Li, met with Formula One CEO during the Chinese Grand Prix to discuss the brand's motorsport ambitions, confirming it's something we're discussing. It's a real opportunity to test our technology. Even as an EV driver, I don't want to see EVs. As I said, humming around the track. While noting concrete nothing concrete has been announced, it is a stepping stone to the brand's ultimate goal of becoming an F1 team. There you have it, BYD, the EV car maker. That ute you're driving. Mind you, the utes do look pretty good. The cars look great. They want to enter F1. Thoughts? I mean, it's no McLaren. We'll see how it goes. 133-882 is our open line. It's 16 to 11, 4BC Mornings.
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7: Welcome back, 13 to 11. Kerry's saying for Matt, there's two one-bedroom places on Russell Island for $300 and $350, but you've got ferry fees, which are only 50 cents at the moment, right? Tell Matt he might be able to get food vouchers from the Salvos. They're very good at helping with meals, et cetera. My niece had to take a place for $870 a week, and embedded in the lease that says going up to $950 in October. It's just criminal. So what's going on, Kerry? But here's $150 million that we're going to chuck in for Croc 31. Keep your thoughts coming through, 133-882 for Watch Smoke Alarms. Showers around the southeast today, tops in the mid-20s. Rocky, possible shower 26, that's good news. I desperately need some rain. The outlook for the next couple of days, cloudy with showers tomorrow, 24, 23 cloudy with showers and a possible storm for Thursday. Plenty of rain falling around the southeast at the moment. Around the regions, our Resonate radio listeners, Charters Towers, 28 partly cloudy, mostly sunny and 26 in Charleville, Emerald 27 and partly cloudy, Gundy 26 and a shower or two, Longreach 28 mostly sunny, 24 and sunny in Mount Isa, Kingaroy 23 and a shower or two, Roma 25 and a shower or two.
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7: Yeah, it was sad yesterday. The sporting world has been rocked following the passing of AFL legend Neil Danaher, who passed away following his battle with MND. Joining me now is my 3AW colleague, Shane McInnes, from the Sunday Footy Preview. Good morning to you, Shane.
9: Morning to you, Jake. Nice to be with you.
7: Now, mate, you worked with Neil on 3AW for many years. What sort of a character was he? And I could imagine he would have been unreal to work with.
9: Yeah, it goes back to 2008, my very first year at 3AW, and he was part of the team. That was his first year. And just a lovely, heartfelt man. You know, you meet a lot of people in this industry, Jace, and there's a lot of people with an ego in the world of media and football, and Neil wasn't one of those. And, you know, he'd come out of coaching with Melbourne and then ultimately went back into football administration with the West Coast Eagles, but just a lovely, heartfelt man. And I think once he was diagnosed with MND and then decided to fight that battle, the public then saw the man that Neil Danaher was. So I got to experience it early on, but I think the public, not just in football, but all of Australia got to know the kind of man that Neil Danaher was, and I think we're privileged to have done so.
7: There's a lot of people listening right now who don't understand the impact that he had up here, because this is mainly rugby league. Of course, we've got AFL supporters, but I mean, he was a very handy footy player, but he had a massive, massive impact as a coach, didn't he?
9: He did, and you talk to the players who played underneath him, particularly in that 2000 premiership, the likes of David Neitz and David Schwartz, and they are just in awe of the kind of coach that he was and the kind of person that he was. And he had an incredible football brain. His playing career was cut down due to injury, but his football nous was first and foremost. And you saw that by the fact that he got Melbourne to a premiership and then went over and worked with the West Coast Eagles for a number of years as a general manager of football. And he was revered for what he did in the world of footy. And you just have to see the emotion over the last 24 hours from those that played under him.
7: Yeah, his fight against MND I guess, became bigger than footy, didn't it, Shane? Do you think he's changed that national conversation around the disease?
9: He's changed the global conversation around that disease. I think the fact that he was willing to fight rather than lie down, I think, first and foremost, brought MND to the fore. So many people didn't know about this insidious disease until Neil Danaher said, I'm going to stand up against this. There is no cure, so what can I do to try and find one? And by instigating the big freeze and the beanies, he was against the beanies to start off with.
7: Was he?
9: The beanies are never going to catch on. Who's going to go out and buy a beanie from Bunnies and Coles? And then you have 75,000 people at the MCG wearing the same beanie. But you talk to experts who study MND and are trying to find a cure. They say his work has inspired people globally, not just here in Australia. And that's a mark of respect to Neil Danaher.
7: I know the NRL is looking at something after the heartbreaking news about Jai Arrow last week. And you know, 30 years of age, he's an incredible human being, Jai. It's good to see him in camp too with the Maroons as they prepare for State of Origin tomorrow night. Look, I did suggest on air last week that we should have our very own MND round like the AFL. Maybe the NRL and the AFL could work together to help lift the profile even further and help everyday Aussies who are also struggling with it. But there's talk around maybe a Jai July in the NRL. I think it's important that we continue this fight because there are people every day in Queensland, Victoria, New South Wales, wherever in Australia and around the world, as you suggest, that are fighting this horrible disease every day. And we've got to keep the conversation going.
9: We have to keep the conversation going. You have to keep the money coming in because the thing is, Neil Danaher and through Fight MND has us on our way to finding a cure for MND. They will get there, but they need to continue the research. And I think by continuing the support, and I think all the love and support that's come out for Jai Arrow in recent days, I mean, no doubt he wants to fight this insidious disease. And, you know, to have a freeze MND in the NRL, you know, having more people do the Ice Bucket Challenge, raising money, not just in schools in AFL Heartland, but NRL Heartland as well. They're all the kinds of things that I think Neil Danaher's legacy leaves, Jason. The fact that you go, all right, Neil Danaher established Freeze MND. Let's keep it going. Let's raise its profile exponentially to raise more money. Because I tell you what, we're a hell of a lot closer to finding a cure for MND now than we were 13 years ago when the fight with Neil Danaher initially began.
7: My 3AW colleague, Shane McInnes, thank you so much for giving us a little bit more info on the great Neil Danaher this morning on Mornings. Thanks, mate.
9: Always a pleasure. Thanks, Jason.
7: Cheers. There you have it. Shane joining us from 3AW in Melbourne. He was a remarkable human being, Neil Danaher. And certainly, I believe if it wasn't for him, we wouldn't know much. Us everyday footy-loving fans wouldn't know much about MND. And you know what? He did something good out of a horrible disease he got. And now it's time the sporting world got behind Jai Arrow. And I know Jai's going to do everything he can to fight this disease. But again, it's not just about Jai, it's about everybody, every family that is affected by this horrible, horrible disease. Our thoughts with the Danaher family this morning. It's 5 to 11.
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7: Yeah, welcome back to the program. It's coming up to 11 o'clock. Chloe Affleck has all the news coming up at 11. Lots of texts coming through. Chick says, hey, Jason, please don't forget about Carl Webb, who was also taken by this horrible disease. You're right, Chick. He was too, way too young. Anthony says, Jason, Neil Denaher has raised $115 million for research and finding a cure for MMD, while Bozo Bowen spends $150 million on Croc 31 for what? Nothing. And it will be absolutely nothing. Brett says, Jason, there's a company selling T-shirts saying, my word is my bond until it isn't. Apparently there's a website called drom.com.au. That's where I'll have a look at that during the news. We'll get to that and, well, more ISIS brides returning to Australia. We'll get to that after 11.
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21: It's 11 o'clock. Good morning. I'm Chloe Affleck. Seven women and 12 children with links to Islamic State are making their way back to Australia. The group will land in Sydney and Melbourne later today, and some could face arrest upon arrival. One woman who was being issued with a temporary exclusion order is not travelling to Australia. She remains in Syria with her child. A murder investigation has been launched after a child was found deceased west of Brisbane. First responders were called to a Lowood address last night where they found the child unresponsive. A 31-year-old woman known to the child is assisting with inquiries. Police charity CopCare has been launched, providing mental health support to those on the front line. The state government has invested $5.5 million to the charity, which will help fund a new 24/7 support line for police, staffed by veteran officers. Police Minister Dan Purdy says it's about providing vital support to officers struggling with mental health.
1: We know our police every day are answering calls for service for people who need help right across the state, and this is about ensuring that those police have the help that they need when they call for help.
21: Advocates are calling for understanding as tension builds over Moreton Bay's growing homeless population. The city made headlines last year when council workers forcibly cleared a tent encampment. Nourish Street homeless charity founder Bo Haywood has told Jason Matthews it's hard to break the cycle and find accommodation.
19: Being an ex-meth addict myself for 25 years, I've experienced 4.5 years of homelessness. I can tell you right now how difficult it is to get that help. When you need the help, the door should be open, not closed. And unfortunately, it can be a 6 to 8 week battle to try and get in there, and that's calling the service yourself every day.
21: Energy regulators have released the final default price offer for the next financial year, with Queensland set to benefit. Electricity bills are set to fall for most households and small business, with drops up to 7% expected from the 1st of July. Premier David Crisafulli says it's welcome news for families.
22: Today's announcement means downward pressure on the cost for Queensland, means downward pressure on the cost for small and family business, and it means downward pressure on the cost for every single household in this state.
21: And men's mental health advocates are pushing for more programs to support new fathers. Data shows 60% of new fathers were never asked about their mental well-being during their partner's pregnancy or first after birth. November Research Director Dr. Zach Seidler says the message from men is clear.
23: They are willing and able. They are really wanting to be the best fathers that they can be. They are trying to learn from the mistakes of past generations, and we need to make sure that we can offer them supports, you know, within community, within the health system, to be able to thrive.
21: To finance, the All Ords are down 55 points at 8,890. One Australian dollar is buying 71.7 US cents.
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21: Jai Arrow's presence has been a shot in the arm for Queensland ahead of Wednesday's series opener. Arrow linked up with Billy Slater's squad after last week revealing his medical retirement from rugby league. Maroon star Kalen Ponga told Nine's 100% footy he's been in good spirits.
24: Yeah, just to see him in camp. He's got a smile, mate. He's in good spirits. And he's a Queenslander. So it's nice to have him around, and I think he's enjoyed it too.
21: Outgoing NRL Chief Executive Andrew Abdo will today begin negotiations for the Code's upcoming broadcast deal. Mr. Abdo and Peter Valandis are reportedly looking to get it done before the CEO departs for Tennis Australia. And Alex de Minaur is through to the second round at Roland Garros after a straight set win. It's 11:04.
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2: Partly cloudy today with showers throughout this morning and this afternoon. Showers set to continue over the next couple of days. 26 today for Rockhampton. Gladstone also 26. Yeppoon 24 and Billawilla 27 degrees.
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4: Massive hour coming up. Of course, we're going to talk about the return of the ISIS brides, another plane load of brides and their kids. Well, I like to call them ISIS sympathisers, not brides. It softens it a little bit too much. I've got plenty of questions around this as well. I'm sure you do as well. Actually, on that, let's go to Bruce. Bruce is on the line. G'day, Bruce.
6: Yeah, g'day, Jason. Yeah, I feel so angry about that. We talked before the news about all the mums sleeping in the cars with kids, you know, and the people sleeping in the park. And what angers me too is bringing back the ISIS brides and the kids, is that they're always here, and I know a couple that manage the federal units and apartments. They get accommodation straight away. And, of course, this is an absolute travesty. Those people went overseas. Don't forget, we've seen the pictures of the kids on TVs holding up the heads of the people that they decapitated.
4: Well, that's some kids. We're not alleging that these kids are like that, Bruce. But, yeah, I know what you're saying. I mean, coming from those camps, they're not raised in a good environment. And whether it's ideology, culture, whatever it is, I'll talk about it soon. I'm just

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0: Past 11, Carla Minuska will be joining me in just a moment as we preview afternoons. No doubt an action-packed show coming up from midday today. Let's go to Ascot. Bev is on the line. Hello, Bev.
13: Oh, hi, Jason.
0: How are you today?
13: I'm really good. I just said that it was my birthday today, so I've never won anything, so this is amazing.
0: Haven't you? Well, first of all,
13: no.
0: Happy birthday.
13: Thank you.
0: I've just got a band on standby. They're called the Beatles. They just come on and sing that whenever someone comes on with their birthday.
13: Thank you.
0: Bev, you're welcome.
13: Things appreciated.
0: No, that's right, Beatles. Now stop. Thank you. And congratulations. You've won the double pass to the Jazz Room.
13: Thank you very much. Thank you.
0: Bev, who would you take?
13: And thank you. My partner.
0: Nice. It'll be a good night out. You know that.
13: Yeah, well, I haven't done anything like that for a long time, so I'm really looking forward to it. So, yeah, it should be good.
0: Well, congratulations. Good. Step into a smoky,
13: thank you so much.
0: Soulful night of live jazz that hits every note. Enjoy it, Bev, and happy birthday.
13: Good. Thank you so much, and thank you for BC.
0: A pleasure. There goes Bev in Ascot. Her birthday, and she's won a double pass. How good's that to the Jazz Room? You can get your tickets at feverup.com. 1-3-3-882 is our open line for Watch Smoke Alarms. Lynn's in Burpengary. Good morning to you, Lynn.
14: Good morning to you, too. have a spare room in my house if there's a lady that's on her own and she doesn't smoke or preach religion to me and she's clean and tidy. I'm quite happy to have somebody in my second bedroom, which I've never used.
0: Lynn, that is so nice of you. You do you realise that commitment you're making?
14: Yes, but I thought that man who you were speaking to before might know someone who that would suit perfectly.
0: All right. Well, listen, that is really nice of you, Lynn, to do that. If we have any listeners who are in that situation and they're female, we'll swap details off air, okay?
14: Okay, then. All right.
0: You have a great day, Lynn. You have a great day. Gary Manley West sent me a text, and it just saddens me so much, and I know it does you as well. He says, Jason, I'm an Uber driver. 2 months ago, I picked up a 57-year-old, well-dressed woman at Sutton's Beach, Redcliffe. I took her to Pelican Park, Woody Point. It was there that she told me that she was homeless. She said that at her stage in life, she did not expect to be homeless. She was at her wit's end with nowhere to go. I gave her some cash, but I felt so helpless. These are stories I'm hearing every day. And Gary, good on you, mate, for doing that. Every day we hear this stuff. And we just, I don't know. As a nation, I feel like we don't care enough. Instead, Chris Baum, as I say, wants to spend $150 million on Croc 31. Sorry, Terry, it P155s me off. 133-882 is our open line. Actually, Terry wants to ban P155. He says, I've overused it.
15: I agree. Just say the word. It's not that bad.
0: No, I won't do that. No, I won't do that because I don't want to. I think it's our little thing with mornings as well. I mean, plus I've ordered 20,000 T-shirts.
15: Oh, good.
0: So I haven't told Shiv, the boss, that
15: yet. Is that from Temu? Because you can't buy one, you've got to buy 50,000.
0: And they're tiny.
15: Oh, yeah. They're never the size they're supposed to be.
0: No. How are you going?
15: I'm well. I feel like I need to bring a bit of light to your darkness. It's been a lot you've covered.
0: Well, you know what? Can I tell you what's annoyed me about your show today? While I'm at it, I'm just going to be honest. Your producer, Pricey.
15: Whenever you're not honest.
0: He comes out and says, geez, your show's dark. And I
15: like it.
0: What was that funny thing? I did one funny thing, didn't I, earlier on, Chloe? The drunk guys who broke into the barbershop and gave themselves a haircut.
15: Right.
0: Comedy gold.
15: Oh, wow. Okay.
0: I'm sorry, but I'm just dealing with the issues of the day.
15: No, it's fine. It's good. I mean, look, there's a lot of bad in the world. There's a lot of darkness in the world. There's a lot of heavy in the world.
0: Apparently it's me.
15: You are the heavy. This is,
0: and dark. Wow. So now this is official, 4BC listeners. We're at war with afternoons.
15: No, you're not.
0: No, we are. That's it.
15: No, the thing is I'm thrown off because we're surrounded by Marone right now in the studio, and you bring that upon yourself. I am a Blue supporter, but I try and stay.
0: What do you mean I bring that upon myself?
15: Because you're so anti-Marone. The only reason why we're surrounded by it is because of you.
0: Is it?
15: Yes.
0: I thought that was
15: the case. That, and we're largely very supportive of the state in which we live in.
0: Yeah, I love Queensland. I love it. I just can't follow their team. I can't. And there's a lot of people who have moved here for the same reason. Sydney's a dump. Queensland's great, right? And we've moved here by choice. But it's just that one thing at Origin, I can't bring myself to support the Maroons.
15: So even though Mitchell Moses has been ruled out, you still want to back the Blues in?
0: Yep.
15: Okay. All right. That's all.
0: Mate, I've lost that many series. We've lost so many series, it doesn't matter anymore. You know what I mean?
15: We're used to it.
0: There's no pain. There's no more. It's
15: numb
0: gone.
15: To it.
0: Numb. What's coming up?
15: Carlos Court will be back today. It's all around Origin as well. Obviously, we know about the Australian Energy Regulator. They've done the backflip decided to cut the DMO. But what does it actually mean? I want what it means for households in Queensland, because it's not going to affect or impact all of the state, just some of us, and I don't understand why. So we'll get Joel Gibson on to chat about that. I'm going to be joined by the lovely Daniel McPherson, who you might know from Neighbours or The Bill or Strike Back. He's in a brand new film called Beast with Russell Crowe. He's going to join us after 2:30. And this is the best. Jackie Hudson is a Queensland, well, she's living in northern New South Wales, But her son plays for the her grandson plays for the Cowboys.
0: Yeah.
15: And another one of her grandkids was a Socceroo. She's now pulling on the green and gold at the Commonwealth Games.
0: Fantastic.
15: 75.
0: Ah, the games
15: playing
0: that
15: elite sport.
0: The games that Victoria are paying for that are in
15: Scotland.
0: Yeah.
15: Yeah.
0: Yeah, good work.
15: Those ones, yeah.
0: So oh, that's good news.
15: Catch up with Jackie Hudson.
0: All right, mate. I'll enjoy that from midday today here on 4BC. Has been charged with murder after a child was found deceased west of Brisbane. Chloe Affleck has all the details.
16: The young girl was found unresponsive and declared deceased at a home in Lowood last night. A woman known to the child has since been charged. The state government has invested $5.5 million in a new charity offering mental health support for frontline police officers. The money will help fund a 24/7 support line for those in need, known as Copline. Experts say de-radicalisation programs can be successful as the last group of people with links to ISIS prepare to return from Syria. 7 women and 12 children are due to land in Sydney and Melbourne later today. And a heatwave is lingering over parts of Europe, sending temperatures soaring above spring averages. Spain is expected to see the most extreme heat with highs of 38 degrees possible. In sport, a huge blow for the Socceroos ahead of the FIFA World Cup, with Riley McGree to miss the tournament with an injury. And Jason Georgakondek will have more news at midday.
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0: A place for friends, romantic occasions, and long conversations. 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
4: 25 to 12. After midday today, Calabi Nuska with afternoons here on 4BC. The news. We woke up to this morning was the second cohort of ISIS brides are expected to touch down in Australia. This arvo from Syria. The group of six women and their 14 children left Al Roj detention camp in Syria last week and headed to Damascus. Some of the women could potentially face arrest after domestic charges were laid against three Islamic State-linked brides who landed in Australia early this month. By the way, just on that flight, it was just a miracle that there was an ABC reporter on that flight. Just a miracle. Lucky or unlucky, I don't know how you look at it. One woman and her child have been forced to stay behind in Damascus after the federal government imposed a temporary exclusion order. An exclusion order bans a person from entering Australia for 2 years on national security grounds, even if they are an Australian citizen. Well, why wasn't that extended to everybody? That's the question we want. Joining us now from Canberra, Michael Packey, 4BC's political editor. Morning, Michael.
5: Good morning, Jason. Look, I want to give you a quick update. In terms of the actual numbers, it's actually seven women and 12 children.
4: Okay.
5: So we were given that. That was made clear to us a little while ago that it's seven women that are arriving today and there's 12 children. And this cohort's going to land in Sydney and Melbourne. Most of them are going to be in Sydney rather than Melbourne, but that's where the spread is going to be. And this is after they left their camp in Syria last week. And as you mentioned in the introduction there, Jason, there is one woman that is on that temporary exclusion order. She is not coming back to Australia. And I've been told she's got a child. Now, the child was allowed to come back home, but the child is staying with her in Syria.
4: Right. Okay. The child not coming. So that's interesting. Now, family members have hoped that the woman might be able to return from Damascus. And has there been a challenge to that exclusion order?
5: Well, not that I know of. I'm not saying that there couldn't be a challenge to the exclusion order. Once the exclusion orders take place, that means that you can't come back into the country for 2 years. And so these orders are issued by the minister. So in this case, it's the Home Affairs Minister, Tony Burke, that's issued this order saying that he deems this person to be a severe security risk and can't come into Australia for at least two years. Now, there could be a challenge to that. There hasn't been one that I heard of so far.
4: Okay.
5: We do know of these other people that are coming through. The government has made it clear that once they land, which I think is expected to be around 5:30, maybe 6 o'clock tonight, once they land, like the previous group, some of them could face arrest, maybe all of them could face arrest, and they could remain in custody. There's three women from the group that arrived earlier this month that are still in custody, and there's only one woman that's not in custody but is being monitored.
4: Right, okay. Hey, Michael, sources close to the return operation but who are not authorised to speak publicly say two people from Australia, one man and a woman, had travelled to Syria last week to accompany the women and children home. Are they government staff? Because I thought the Australian federal government had nothing to do with this.
5: Well, yeah, I don't think so. I don't think there would be government staff. The government has made it pretty clear that they have not provided the ISIS brides, or the so-called ISIS brides as they're known, with any assistance to get home. Yes, they've given these people their passports, but as Australian citizens, the government is saying they're entitled to those passports. It's then up to the government to decide whether or not they should be allowed back into the country. In this case, they decided that one woman wasn't allowed back in. The others can come in. However, when they do get in, they may face arrest. So the people that were with these women potentially could be from an advocacy group. We know that people like Save the Children have been involved in trying to get these people out of the camp. We've also got to keep in mind the Kurdish officials in Syria, they want to close this camp and they want everyone in this camp to leave. There's also reports that the US has been involved here and that the US has been trying to get people out of these camps and back home as well. So it seems that there's a fair few layers of the way this is playing out, and obviously a lot of the information isn't made public. A lot of it is, you know, kept behind closed doors. But it sounds as though that US officials, Kurdish officials, want to close down this camp and the people in that camp to go back to where they came from, or to go back to their country of origin. In this case, there are these 19 people, the 7 women and the 12 children. They're the last of the Australians to get out of the camp and to come back home, with this one woman remaining in Damascus.
4: Will the children be separated from the ISIS brides like the last lot were?
5: Well, potentially. I'd say that these children have family, whether it be in Sydney and Melbourne, and I'd say that these children will go with their families. We don't know whereabouts. You'd assume that in Sydney, predominantly might be around Western Sydney, where they'll be housed with, family members. We know that they'll undergo de-radicalisation programs, the children, to obviously there would be concern as to what they've been hearing and may have been taught over the, for some of them, almost 10 years that they've been in this camp. So we know that the children are going to undergo these educational programs. That's what they're calling them, Jason.
4: Geez, I wonder how they look, those programs.
5: I don't know. It would be interesting to see how they do look and how, what processes do they go with? What processes do these children go through? Are they separated from other school students or anything like that? I mean, these sorts of issues are really kept under wraps. I mean, are these programs, do they take place in a special environment away from other children, depending if they're in high school or in primary school? These sorts of issues are not quite known at this stage, but we do know that they will undergo this process while their parents, the mothers in this case, could face arrest or monitoring through ankle bracelets or whatever the case may be. Now, I think we've just got to keep in mind here, though, it's both sides of politics that have brought these cohorts of people back. So the coalition is complaining and saying that these people shouldn't be brought back. But the coalition did bring back these people when it was in government, and these are the last of the cohort.
4: But didn't Scott Morrison also warn these particular brides that if they left the country, they wouldn't be able to return?
5: That's right. Well, that would be the same with these people here. They're not going to be able to return.
4: Well, they are. They're on a plane.
5: No. They're on a plane back to Australia. But when under the coalition, there was cohorts of people in that detention camp that were taken out of the detention camp and brought back to Australia. In some cases, even their husbands were brought back to Australia who were ISIS fighters. So my point is that both sides of politics are responsible for bringing the cohorts back home.
4: Yeah, okay, that's fair. But there's a lack of trust amongst Australians at the moment with anything this government says, and you can understand why. And and the questions keep coming through, Michael. I don't know if you know the answer. Like, who's paying for the flights? Who's paid for the passports? If the federal government has nothing to do with it, well, who's funding all of that?
5: I'd say that that's been funded by their families. I would almost, look,
6: Yeah, that's the thing.
5: Look, I'd be surprised. Like, I want to put a bit of, we're going to be a bit fair dinkum here to a certain extent. I'd be surprised if the government has paid for their flights and passports. I'd say the flights and passports have been paid for their family members or some of these advocacy groups. I'm pretty convinced of
6: it. Okay, that's good. That's why I'm asking the question, because I think a lot of Australians have lost, as you can imagine, have lost faith.
5: I get that. Yeah. I 100% get that. And I understand that there would be a trust factor. There is a trust factor with the government. I'm not denying that at all, that they're, especially, you know, given in the wake of the budget and the broken promises. I get that. But in this case, I would argue that they've been issued their passports as Australian citizens, of which their families have obviously paid for that passport fee. And I'd say the same thing. It's the same thing with the flights. I'd say their families are paid for their flights to return home. I do not think that taxpayers have funded their flight back to Australia. I suppose where the cost for Australia is, you know, keeping an eye on these people, monitoring people.
6: Yeah, sure.
5: That's probably where the cost is going to be. Maybe the monitoring and putting these kids through the de-radicalisation program. One of the people responsible was Jamal Rifi,
6: a
5: doctor in Western Sydney, and he appeared on TV this morning. He was on Nine's Today show. And he's saying, as far as he's concerned, his main concern is for the children. It's not for the parents. He's saying the parents made a bad decision of which these children have been caught up in. The children have been caught up in a bad decision that their parents made. So he's saying his concern is not for the parents. If they're locked up, so be it. He's saying that the concern is for the children, and that's why he was involving himself in this situation to try and get these kids out of these camps and brought back to Australia. But what the broader issue here is the role of the US in pushing Australia to accept these people, and the role of Kurdish authorities to close this camp and for these people to come back.
6: All right, Michael, appreciate your insight into this. I certainly didn't know about the US's involvement in closing, you know, helping get these camps closed out as well. Michael Packey, 4BC's political editor, thanks for your time this morning.
5: No problems. Good on you, Jason.
6: Thank you, mate. It is 13 to 12.
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15: Calcabate and Tackle is closing down. 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
6: Welcome back to the program. It is 10 away from 12. 133-882 is our open line for Watch Smoke Alarms. Let's go to Gary in Manly West. Good morning, Gary.
17: Good morning, Jason.
6: Hey, Gary, I read out your text before. I wanted you to come on the radio. What you did for that lady you picked up in your Uber was incredible. 2 months ago, I picked up a 57-year-old well-dressed woman in Sutton's Beach, Redcliffe. I took her to Pelican Park, Woody Point. And then she told you she was homeless, mate.
17: Yes, it was, and she was well-dressed as well. There is a tail end to that story. I left her at the shelter, and then I was driving back over the Hornibrook Highway Bridge, and my brother called, and I told him about the story, and he knows a woman who runs a charity for single homeless women, and what they do is to put them into renovated caravans. Well, I did. I went back to Woody Point, and she was still there at the shelter. So I gave her the information to contact the woman who runs the charity, and so she thanked me for that. And then I followed up with my brother a couple of weeks later. The woman who runs the charity did reach out to her.
6: Great.
17: and had found a caravan, but the sad thing is she was unable to contact her. I think her name was Stephanie. Unable to contact her because probably her phone was dead. So
6: yeah, right.
17: So what's happened? But yeah, it's,
6: well, hopefully she's maybe she's listening to this, mate, and she can get in touch with us.
17: Yeah, maybe so. You just feel hopeless.
6: Yeah, I know.
17: Yeah, she didn't look, down and out. She was just in this stage of life where she didn't know what to do.
6: Good on you for doing what you did, Gary, in Manly West. We need a lot more people like you, mate. Well done for trying your best to help her out. Hey, got some breaking news for you at 8 to 12. Anastasia Palaszczuk is set to resume her book tour after calling it off when her surgeon partner, Dr. Reza Adib, was charged with rape and sexual assault of a woman in her 30s. Ms. Palaszczuk has been slated for a talk and a book signing at a bookstore in Melbourne next Monday night. Maybe she can come on Gary's show now. Maybe we can resume those negotiations. But there you go. The book tour will resume in Melbourne next Monday night for Anastasia Palaszczuk.
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6: I tell you what, it's been a busy show. It's 4 to 12. Caleb and us coming up after midday today. It's been a lot on, absolute lot on. I've got some good news, by the way. The Queensland government has committed $5.5 million to launch Copline, a dedicated 24-hour mental health support service designed specifically for frontline police. This is good. The independent helpline will be operated by QPU's new charity, Copcare, and will be staffed by veteran police officers. This is brilliant. The helpline has been developed alongside trauma and clinical professionals led by Griffith University's Jacqueline Drew. That is great news for our coppers on the front line. That support is important and it's there for them now with Copline. I love that. Hey, just on the text, thanks to Watch Smoke Alarms before we go, there was talk that, well, Terry wants to ban P155 and we're not getting rid of it. The listeners have spoken. Plus, I've got 20,000 T-shirts on the way we ordered on Temu. They'll be small. Stuart says alternative is to that word is 3.14SS. Patrick says, I don't want to read those out. What else is there? Oh, Sharon says he's taken the P155. Marianne says no, don't throw away P155. We love it. It says it all. Jen said, if there is any P155 merch, I'll happily grab a T-shirt. There's one sale. I think Dan Purdy, police minister, wants one as well. Anthony says, Jason, Terry wants you to stop saying P155. Hopefully he doesn't want that to extend to text messages. I say bugger him, keep it up. Mark says, hi, Jason, here's one for you. Instead of P155, you could use hit and miss. That should work. Fair enough. Were there any others on that? No, I think that's about it. G'day, Joseph in Cooperoo says, Queensland by 12 tomorrow. Oh, you should win, Joe. You should win. I mean, Queensland deserve to be the red-hot favourites. And good on them. We're hopeless, New South Wales. We're no chance. Do with that what you want. Tomorrow on the show, speaking of State of Origin, it's going to be my absolute pleasure to sit down at the 4BC Mornings Roundtable, the Savo, with Wally Lewis, Petro Civitaseva and Ben Hunt. We're going to talk Origin. We're going to talk memories. We're going to talk moments. We're going to talk everything about State of Origin. And then we'll turn it around and bring it to you tomorrow morning on Mornings, the day of State of Origin number one. Thank you so much for all your text messages today. Thank you for your calls as well. Carla Bignaska will take you through the afternoon in a moment. And then from 3 o'clock this afternoon, Drive with Gary Hargrave. We'll be back again tomorrow morning from 9, right here for Mornings on 4BC. Go well.
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0: In this bulletin, charges laid over a toddler's death, more ISIS brides to touch down in Australia and a new mental health facility for police officers. It's midday. Good afternoon. I'm Georgia Kondek. A woman has been charged following the death of a child west of Brisbane. Chloe Affleck has the details.
2: Emergency services were called to a Lowood property last night where a child was found unresponsive. The 4-year-old girl was declared deceased at the scene. Two other children found inside the property were not injured, and police say all three children are known to the woman. The 31-year-old has been charged with one count of murder, domestic violence against a child, and is due to appear in Ipswich Court this afternoon. Investigations into the incident are ongoing, and anyone with information is urged to contact police. Chloe Affleck reporting.
0: And if you or someone you know is experiencing domestic violence, contact 1-800-RESPECT. A group of women and children with links to Islamic State are being warned they'll face the full force of the law once they land in Australia. Federal politics editor Michael Packie.
4: A group of 7 women and 12 children will land in Sydney and Melbourne later today after leaving their camp in Syria last week. The federal government maintains it hasn't provided the so-called ISIS brides with any assistance to get home, apart from their passport, which they're entitled to as Australian citizens. The opposition's John O'Dunham argues they should not be allowed in, claiming the group poses a security risk.
5: I don't know how the government can turn a blind eye to this.
4: Dr. Jamal Riffey has been instrumental in getting the cohort back. He's told Nine the children should not be punished for the actions of their parents.
7: It's not their fault. They are entitled for safety and security.
4: The government has warned some could face arrest upon arrival. Michael Packie, Canberra.
0: An Ipswich man is facing up to 5 years imprisonment after threatening to kill a politician. Lachlan Gray has more.
8: Federal police allege the 53-year-old man used social media to make multiple death threats towards a federal parliamentarian. A national security investigations team began inquiries in May after identifying the first online threat. Further investigations revealed a string of violent social media posts made over 5 days linked to the same account. Officers then executed a search warrant at a North Ipswich home where they located and seized an electronic device. The 53-year-old has since been charged with 3 counts of using a telecommunications service to menace, harass, or cause offence. He was granted conditional bail and is due in court next month. Lachlan Gray reporting.
0: Households and businesses across the East Coast will save on electricity bills as the final default market offer is released. The Australian Energy Regulator will roll out the new tariff from July across 3 states, with Victoria operating on a slightly different system. People living in southeast Queensland are the big winners, expected to save up to $155 on their power bills. The drop in New South Wales is up to $130, about $84 in Victoria, but South Australians will experience an uptick in prices. Police have returned to a remote South Australian property to resume the search for missing 4-year-old Gus Lamont. Detectives will spend the next 3 days searching the outback station following recent heavy rain. The young boy vanished from the property in September last year, with police treating his disappearance as a major crime. The state government has made a major investment into new mental health charity supporting those on the front line. Georgina Winter reports.
9: CopCare, it's a new charity offering vital mental health support to frontline police officers in need, with the state government today announcing a $5.5 million investment in the program. The money will help fund a 24/7 support line known as CopLine, which will be staffed by veteran police officers who understand the complexities of the job. Police Minister Dan Purdy says it won't be limited to just current officers who can access the service.
10: So we're expanding this to include anyone who dedicated time on the front line and made those sacrifices.
9: CopCare has been established in partnership with world-leading trauma and mental health experts with a focus on prevention, early intervention and trauma-informed care. Georgina Winter reporting.
0: A record number of teachers are now working in Queensland state schools. An additional 1,000 educators have taken up jobs in state classrooms over the past 12 months. It coincides with a more than 5% uptake in students applying for education degrees this year. And baby bottle self-feeding devices are now banned across Australia. The products allow babies to feed from a bottle without another person holding it. ACCC Deputy Chairwoman Katerina Lowe says babies can't regulate the flow of milk by themselves.
11: We urge consumers to stop using these devices immediately if they possess one, and to make sure that they always actively supervise babies during feeding.
0: To finance, your lords are down 39 points at 8,876. Gold is trading at $4,533 an ounce, and one Australian dollar buying 71.6 US cents.
26: Denture Solutions. 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
0: Queensland won't change their approach to tomorrow's State of Origin series opener despite the Blues' late shuffle in the halves. Ethan Strange will start at 5'8" after Mitchell Moses was ruled out with a hamstring injury. Maroons assistant coach Matt Ballon says they know what Strange will bring.
12: We'll change a little bit in that regard, but overall we're not going to change the way we're playing. We've got a mentality to go down and run hard and tackle well. That's what wins the big game.
0: Game one kicks off tomorrow night at Sydney's Accor Stadium. To tennis, and Tanasi Kokkinakis has vowed to keep pushing after an incredible first round at the French Open. The injury-plagued Aussie came back from 2-5 in the fifth to defeat Spaniard Pablo Carreño Busta. Kokkinakis says he'll keep going as long as he can.
13: Stuff like today where that's the reason I kept trying to come back from these injuries, to have moments like that on court, because I know when I'm retired and nothing will really compare to that.
0: Wins also for Daria Katsikina and Alex Demonor. Aussie trio Alexi Poprin, Adam Walton and Kim Birrell are in action later tonight. A huge blow for the Socceroos ahead of the FIFA World Cup, with Riley McGree to miss the tournament with an injury. And Aussie baseball fans are being given a treat overnight. Curtis Meade hitting two home runs for Washington Nationals against Travis Bezanza's Guardians in Cleveland. That's news and sport.
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3: Hi, I'm Colin Boyce, the Federal Member for Flynn. The Middle East conflict serves as a wake-up call for Australia. The latest data has confirmed Australia has 34 days of diesel, 32 days of jet fuel and 36 days of petrol supply on hand, which includes stocks offshore. That means Australia could come to a standstill in a month if a conflict occurred in the region. I'm Colin Boyce. Australia must increase its domestic and industrial fuel supplies and its refining capability now. Authorised by Colin Boyce, MP Gladstone.
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17: 4RO weather for Rockhampton and Central Queensland. 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
18: Partly cloudy today with showers throughout this morning and this afternoon. Showers set to continue over the next couple of days. 26 today for Rockhampton. Gladstone also 26. Yeppoon 24 and Billawilla 27 degrees.
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21: Welcome along to the Afternoons program here at 4BC in Brisbane, 4RO in Rockhampton. I hope you're having a wonderful day. Well, are you excited? Did you wake up thinking, here we go, we're going to get some energy bill relief? Because it's starting to get to the point where I'm turning on the heater. Yeah, but it's funny. I turn on the heater and open the door at the same time, which is ridiculous. But I feel like I want fresh air and also want to be heated at the same time. It's a strange thing, but it's very wasteful. And then we get this good news that there might be some energy bill relief on the cards. Or will there be? We know that there's a latest ruling from the energy regulator that says that most households, there's the fine print, across the state, should, there's another bit, see bills come down from July. So our consumer expert, Joel Gibson, is going to be along to help us break down what exactly it means for most households in Queensland and what savings we should see on our electricity bills. Carla's Court is back in session today. This week's gripe has been brought to us by a passionate Queenslander who may not be able to watch the Maroons in action tomorrow night. It might get your blood boiling is what I'm going to say. I will say this. I am grateful that tomorrow night, being State of Origin Game 1, being played in Sydney, my other half, who is a Queensland supporter, will not be at home. He will be in Sydney for work. Therefore, I get to stay on the couch in my Blues t-shirt, comfortable, safe and happy without what I know will be ultimately humiliating abuse throughout the game and at the end when the Maroons.
6: Up the Maroons.
21: Okay. The question has been asked, what colour does Elio wear? Well, I've always and forever and a day, and this is why, again, I'm grateful that tomorrow my husband won't be around, I will put him in my Blues t-shirt and take a photo and send it to him. And yeah, all right, you might say it's child abuse. It's not. He was born in New South Wales, but I'm very aware that he will play his first game here in Queensland. Therefore, he will be a Maroon supporter. He already supports the Broncos. That's because a horse is cooler than a sea eagle and he doesn't know any better. But then the family is a bit divided. All the Queensland family, we've got one that likes the Titans. Majority follow the Broncos. Another one follows the Finns and another nephew loves the Storm because the Storm is majority, well, made up, especially as he was growing up, he's a teenager now, that the best players of Queensland are in that Storm team. So he only knows winning from a premiership perspective, although you can discount the ones that they fudge the salary cap. But, you know, a team that's supported by an amazing amount of Queensland supporters, players rather, in the store. So we're all a bit divided. But when it comes to Origin, they're definitely Queensland supporters and I'm the odd one out. But that's fine. But we're going to be separated. So Carla's court today. A Queenslander is not going to be allowed to watch the Maroons. I wonder if this is my husband has put in for Carla's court. It's going to get your blood boiling either way. So we'll do that after 1:30. Have you heard about the 75-year-old grandmother who's just been selected to pull on the green and gold and represent Australia at the Commonwealth Games? This is incredible. The Comm Games in Glasgow are just around the corner. Of course, these are the same games that Andrews decided not to put on in Victoria, but is still footing a massive bill as a result of cancelling the games there. They're still going ahead. And thankfully, Jackaroo Jackie Hudson will join us later in the show to tell us what it's like to be a 75-year-old and pulling on the green and gold to represent Australia for the first time. The first time at the Comm Games. So we'll chat to Jackie later in the program. We're going to also speak to Aussie actor Daniel McPherson. You may remember him from Neighbours and UK's The Bill. He went over there and did a couple of years on The Bill. Well, he's starring alongside Russell Crowe in an exciting new movie called Beast.
2: Why do we train so hard?
5: So I can breathe.
2: Why do you need to breathe?
5: So I can think.
2: Why?
5: If I can breathe, I can think. If I can think, I can win.
2: That's the way, boy. Come on.
21: Okay, well, the sound effects there, he's not playing Fruit Ninja. He actually plays an MMA fighter. So he wasn't smashing watermelons. He was smashing, presumably, a person. But if you're a fan of MMA, it doesn't matter if you're not. The movie is exciting. Like I said, he's starring alongside Russell Crowe. It's going to be released on Stan, streamed exclusively on Stan from June 4. And we'll catch up with Daniel after 2:30 today. Of course, like anything on the program, you can have your say at any time. The open line, thanks to Watch Smoke Alarms, is 1-3-3-882. The text line is 0499-880-882. Some early text messages coming through. Wendy says, hi, Carla, go the Blues. Okay, I like the support there. 0499-880-882 is the text line. 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

0: Welcome back to the afternoons program here at 4BC, 4RO in Rockhampton. Your feedback, 0499 880 882. Anthony has texted through, hi Carla, sure, power prices in Queensland will come down by about 7.2%, but the energy regulator initially said it would be more than 10%. You're right. The draft ruling in March proposed much bigger, well, not much bigger, but bigger at least, electricity bill cuts. But those savings were reduced in this final decision that's been handed down by the energy retailer. And, you know, they've argued that the earlier cuts didn't properly account for the wholesale market, volatility and blah, blah, blah. But like we just said with Joel, right, Anthony, like we've been largely shielded by the volatility as a result of the conflict in the Middle East and the ongoing pressure on international energy prices. We've managed to, in terms of energy prices, we've managed to be shielded by it and avoided the impact as a result of that conflict so far. So, you know, we appreciate, and like you suggest, that while the prices are still falling in quote-unquote for most households, the final discount is going to end up being smaller than what we first expected and what we were first told it would be. I know Graham has also sent a text message saying the wholesale power prices might be down, but the incredible cost of laying a network of new lines is tossed in. If you believe electricity prices are going down, you're deluded. Why doesn't anyone ask Blackout, as in Chris Bowen, the cost of going renewable? I think your figures are wrong there, apparently north of a trillion, but that's fine. Graham from Ascot, I appreciate the sentiment. I mean, the cost of change is always going to be huge, and I guess it's what's maintainable long-term. Did you notice, Graham, as well today, the first at the exact same time, and whether this is by design, which I suggest it probably will be, but the Liddell Power Station in the Hunter, New South Wales, has been demolished. That power station was in an operation, a coal-fired power station was in operation for decades. And, you know, it, of course, when things like that were made, and it's not just because of renewable, it may have come to the end of its lifetime in terms of being usable, the technology that was there, but obviously it's been closed down as a result of a giant battery farm, is it? That's been installed a little bit down the road from it. But I don't know whether that's just, whether that's timing, who that's, that feels like it's very conveniently timed along with this announcement that we're going to have electricity prices come down, because as Bowen would have you believe, it's all thanks to his investment and initiative into renewables. But if ultimately, at the end of the day, we do move to a cleaner source of energy that will always be backed by coal and gas in this country, is that necessarily a bad thing? We're already spending money hand over fist anyway. This government may as well keep going. Just keep going. This money's coming. It's free money. I don't know where it's coming from, but I'd love to have one of these endless buckets. We're still getting messages about possums, which I love. 0499 880 882. This one comes to us from 748, number ending in 748. I'm not sure what your name is, but thank you for texting. The suggestion is cut all the existing fruit off the vine, so hopefully the possum will go elsewhere. Because the issue is Brendan has a possum that keeps revisiting him night after night to go after his passion fruit that grows over his chicken coop. And the possum has figured out even how the trap works. So we'll put pressure on the trap to disengage it, to go and get the fruit that he's put in there to eat the fruit like a smorgasbord and avoid being trapped, which is just incredible, but doesn't solve the problem of all the fruit now being pilfered at the same time. But this message goes on to say, also train the vine to grow inside the chicken coop high away from the chooks. That sounds like a lot of work. Train the vines to grow fruit away from, and but also I don't know how big the chicken coop is. But yeah, you're right. I mean, you can train a vine to go anywhere, but I mean, you shouldn't have to, this pesky possum, right? David is texting in, hi Carla, re-possums. A while back, I decided to trap the pesky possums in my ceiling and relocate them about a kilometer away. After catching one 4 nights in a row, I got suspicious. So I spray painted the last one's backside fluoro pink before relocating it. Sure enough, the next one had a pink butt. It was beating me home. Really? They're so clever. They're incredibly crafty. And this one that Brendan has, the problem that he has, is he's worked out how traps work. They're very smart. They've learned how to adapt to our environment because we've encroached upon theirs, which is, you know, that's urban sprawl. That's to be, but they've figured out how to live with us. Maybe we've got to figure out how to live with them. Who knows? All right, this is horrible. This is a horrible story. And you would have heard on 4BC News about a four-year-old girl who was found dead, and her 31-year-old mother now is facing murder charges in Lowood. This is just west of Brisbane. It's currently in court as we speak. So emergency services were rushed to home just after 11 o'clock last night. Paramedics, I just feel for these amazing people who work as AMBOs, as emergency services. They desperately tried to perform, they performed CPR on the young girl, but she was unresponsive and died at the scene. Obviously, there's been a heavy police and forensic presence outside the property today. You can just imagine what that may have been like for neighbours who reported hearing screams from the house. Police flooded the street and evacuated the family. The community is obviously in shock. You never expect something like this to happen in your quiet street. And they've said the same thing. They never expected such a tragedy to happen in their quiet town. The Premier has described the incident as deeply troubling and extended his condolences to the child's family. Our Police Minister Dan Purdy has confirmed that the family's history will be a central part of the investigation. Like I said, the mother is scheduled to appear and I think is appearing right now before Ipswich Magistrates Court this afternoon. But it's just horrible news and I cannot even imagine what this is like for the people that have been involved in going out to see this event and to have to get to this point. We also extend our condolences here from 4BC.
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3: 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I am a Hear the timeless hits Sweet Caroline, Kentucky Woman, Red Red Wine and more. 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
2: The beef capital is reflected in Cranston's new steak and cheese pie with large chunks of tender rump steak. 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
1: This is Afternoons. Back now on the Talk of Central Queensland. 994RO. 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
0: Coming up in the next hour on the Afternoons program, I still have those tickets to give away to the Ballet of Lights. Just make sure you have our open line, thanks to Watch Smoke Alarms, 133-882 on speed dial, or as your favourite. That would be good. Coming up after the news, we'll chat to Scott Phillips in finance. And does the government still get a pass mark 2 weeks after handing down the budget? We're still talking about it, unbelievably. And also, Carla's Court will be back in session. This is terrible. It's all around Origin and whether someone's, committed a cardinal sin.
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7: It's 1 o'clock. Good afternoon. I'm Georgia Kondek. Police are continuing their investigations into the death of a child at a home west of Brisbane. Last night, police were called to the Lowood property where the four-year-old girl was found unresponsive and declared deceased at the scene. The 31-year-old mother has since been charged with one count of murder. Detective Inspector Michael Menango says they are still investigating the cause of death.
8: I'm not going to speculate on the cause of death. We will run through that post-mortem process in due course, which will establish the circumstances surrounding what's caused her to die. The time frame and timeline in regards to what has transpired there is part of our investigations. It's early days.
7: One of the so-called ISIS brides that has been issued with a temporary exclusion order is not among those travelling to Australia. The federal government has confirmed 7 women and 12 children have left Syria and will land in Sydney and Melbourne later today. One woman who is deemed a severe security risk will remain in Syria along with her child. The federal government claims a rising renewables take-up has helped produce a fall in electricity bills. From July, the energy regulator is reducing the maximum rate retailers can charge businesses and households. It means power prices are set to fall across the East Coast, but South Australia will only experience a marginal decrease. Energy Minister Chris Bowen says renewable subsidies have contributed to the decline.
9: It's no coincidence that 50% renewables and 414,396 home batteries installed under the cheaper home batteries policy, which are reducing prices for them, but for everyone.
7: Federal police are investigating the alleged harassment of witnesses testifying before the Royal Commission into Anti-Semitism. Commissioner Virginia Bell has noted a dramatic increase in online hate messages during the first block of hearings. The second set of hearings is now underway, focused on security measures in the lead-up to the Bondi Beach terrorist attack. Ms. Bell says she won't tolerate the intimidation of any witnesses.
10: This undiluted level of hatred and bigotry directed towards members of the Jewish community is thought to benefit by those who post these remarks is lost on me.
7: And the Queensland Government has labelled Operation Forgo a success halfway into its rollout. Under the statewide police overhaul, more than 3,500 offenders have been charged with around 9,000 offences. The Police Minister says the operation is another step in the right direction to improve community safety. To finance, your Lords are down 39 points at 8,877 and one Australian dollar buying 71.7 US cents.
1: Clark Rubber. All things pool, foam, rubber and commercial cleaning. 994RO. 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
7: Alex de Minaur has picked up some much-needed confidence in a straight sets win at the French Open. The world number seven admits he's been struggling over the past month, but dispatched by of Toby Samuels in straight sets. De Minaur says he grows stronger with each victory.
11: And I feel like I'm a player that plays better as the tournament goes on. So I become, at the same time, more dangerous as the tournament kind of goes along.
7: Jai Arrow's return to camp has been a shot in the arm for Queensland ahead of Wednesday's series opener. Arrow linked up with Billy Slater's squad after last week revealing his medical retirement from rugby league. Maroon star Kalen Ponga says he's been in good spirits. Lions forward Cam Rayner has been fined amid an AFL crackdown on staging free kicks. It marks the second time Rayner has been involved in a staging controversy in the last year. It's 1:04. That's news and sport.
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19: Partly cloudy for the rest of this afternoon with a few showers about, then showers forecast through tomorrow and Thursday. 27 the top tomorrow for Rockhampton. Yeppoon and Gladstone 25. Billawilla getting to 26.
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0: Welcome back to the Afternoons program here at 4BC, Brisbane 4RO in Rockhampton. It is wonderful to have your company and I enjoy your feedback as well. Doesn't matter what it is. Could be on anything we've been talking about. Could be something that's going on in your neck of the woods. The open line, thanks to Watch Smoke Alarms, is 133 882, or you can text me anytime, 0499 880 882, or email us as well, afternoons@4bc.com.au, particularly if you have a petty gripe or an issue you'd like to share with us to get off your chest. For Carla's Court, the email is a good way to do that, afternoons@4bc.com.au, because it is back in session today. But this week's gripe is brought to us by a very passionate Queenslander who may not be able to watch the Maroons in action tomorrow night. And I'm guessing this has happened before. I don't want to give too much of it away. But when there's a special event or an outing or maybe even an anniversary, someone's birthday, that's fallen on a grand final match perhaps or an Origin game, how do you get around that? Do you take an earpiece and listen to the game? But now it's really easy to sort of appear to be engaged in conversation or being at least present at the table with having like an AirPod in your ear. Yeah, as Ash looks at me and I have my big bouffant of hair, I could cover earphones. You wouldn't even tell that I was not listening to the game in my ear and I'm just here nodding and smiling. But if you're follicularly challenged and you've got a shaved head, then maybe you could start wearing beanies. That could be your thing. Or just look at your phone under the table. But Carla's call will be back in session. You won't want to miss it because I feel sorry for anyone who is a fan of Origin or a fan of the Maroons who may not be able to watch the game tomorrow night. Later in the program as well, we're going to speak to iconic Aussie actor Daniel McPherson. You might remember him from his turn in Neighbours way back in the day. Then he went off to the UK and was in The Bill for a couple of years. He hosted Dancing with the Stars. He's been in a stack of amazing TV shows and on stage as well, acting and singing. And he's in a brand new film called Beast alongside Russell Crowe. So we'll have a chat to him before the end of the program. And I've still got that double pass to give away to see The Ballet of Lights. Make sure you can join the conversation. 1-3-3-882.
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0: Well, the treasurer is signalling that the government could take a bigger income tax cut than the current $250 working Australians tax offset to the next election, all while defending controversial changes to the capital gains tax, trust and negative gearing as a way to improve productivity and redirect investment. Now, it's been 2 weeks since the treasurer, since Jim Chalmers handed down his fifth budget, and he's still working hard to convince us, the general working public, that it's good for us.
4: We knew that it would be contentious because it's a budget full of hard decisions, not full of handouts. And we knew in particular that changing our position on some of these big contentious policy areas, particularly when it comes to tax reform, would be something that would attract a lot of attention. But the choice that we made at the end of the day was to change our position and do what we consider to be the right thing, even if it meant a bit of a political cost in the near term.
0: That audio is courtesy of the Fin Review. But if bigger tax cuts are coming later while tax changes land sooner, well, will we actually feel like we're getting enough back in return? Or is this just another vote grabbed by the government to help us forget about the near-term stuff? I think it's time we check in with Chief Investment Officer at the Motley Fool, Scott Phillips. It's time to talk finance.
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0: Hello, Scott.
5: Carla, good afternoon.
0: All right, let's break this down. The $250 working Australians tax offset, we're not even going to see that in our bank accounts until next year, right?
5: Correct. Starting next tax year.
0: Next tax year. Mm-hmm. And so, you know, the lure, the promise of future tax cuts versus the changes that are happening right now, I don't know whether or not that's genuine tax reform or if it's more of a political balancing act, like he was saying, you know, oh, the near-term stuff is really bad. So trying to smother that with the changes that is being proposed.
5: Mm-hmm. And these changes are being dangled in front of us to try and change the political conversation, of course. And this is, I'm here to talk about finance and economics, and we will and we do.
0: Yeah.
5: But it's impossible to do it without at least considering the political lens and implications on this one. So I have a very strong suspicion that a government 2 years out from an election has already baked in, or at least planned to bake in, tax cuts to sweeten this up as it comes to the next election. And that's not a party political view. Both parties would do it if they had the chance. Mm. I suspect they decided they'd keep it under. Perhaps give us a little bit now so they can give us a lot more later when it was more electorally palatable or attractive. And I think probably what's happened here is they've got themselves in so much of a twist. They've had to say, well, okay, maybe we can pre-announce just generically and broadly without giving anything away. There'll be more tax cuts to come, so don't worry too much about these changes. It's hard to go purely economically on this one without just acknowledging that likely reality. No guarantees, and I know nothing that no one else knows, so I have no special insight. But it seemed, why wouldn't they have said this a week ago, 2 weeks ago?
0: Because
5: they didn't want to have to. They wanted to keep it up their sleeves. There's so much pushback. The Treasury had to come out and say, it's okay, we'll fix you later. Don't worry too much about these changes. It'll be fine. And I think that's kind of what's going on. So, yes, I mean, look, we don't know the detail. How much is going to be? Who's going to get it? Does it address or go close to addressing these changes? I think the government got caught out. I think they, and I don't mean in an economic sense necessarily, though there are some changes I think I'd make to what they proposed, but they've got themselves caught out politically. They expected this to be an easier path. I think they messed up the changes. They've a bit like, I don't want to raise the specter of Bill Shorten in 2019, but there were some good things in that package. They just killed it with some other stuff and being personally unpopular. And I think, you know, the PM and Treasurer are less unpopular than Bill Shorten was among certain people. But they've still managed to take what is fundamentally a sound approach and just muck it up. I mean, they could have just lifted the 1999 Keating CGT rules, dropped them back on this one, and we go back to the future. Nothing changes. These things are all a feature. There was no, you know, whatever scare campaigns, no tragedy happened. Yeah. Was doing the same thing, and it would have been perfectly fine. But for whatever reason of overreach or miscalculation, or they haven't asked for the right feedback, or they ignored the feedback, we're in a situation now where they're scrambling to try and deal with the political fallout as much as the policy fallout on things like startup founders and on this kind of, we're taking more money now, it's just a tax grab, and Treasury is now having to say, no, there'll be more money later, don't worry about it. Maybe a little bit too clever by half, potentially.
0: And I suspect, you know, a government that's... more like akin to getting elected as class captain, you know, the popularity vote. Yeah. I think that's a hurt on an ego level as opposed to like actual tough tax reforms and making tough decisions for us and whatever else. I feel like if you come for it from that angle, the fact that the narrative is trying to be switched today, I read about, you know, be careful if you're generating these AI memes with the Prime Minister in them because you could hand yourself in legal hot water because you shouldn't be using his images. I'm like, who is trying to spin that?
5: I know, right? And it's a bit of desperation. Even if there are legal grounds, no Prime Minister's going to...
0: No.
5: The average Australian to court on defamation or slander or something. It's not going to happen, right? Politically, it's a death sentence.
0: Yeah.
5: So, look, you know, they're trying to take some people to court for stuff, so maybe it's not as small a chance as it might appear. The challenge here is the policy needs to be defensible on its own merits.
0: Yeah.
5: And I am flabbergasted by their inability to be able to, well, to structure it properly in the first place, frankly, because that's the issues. The irony is that the big marquee thing was indexation. And there have been very few genuine criticisms of indexation.
0: Yeah.
5: It's all come down to, but what about startups? And what about this 30% tax floor on capital gains tax, no matter your tax free? They're just those own goals that were kind of almost edge cases, not quite, but in terms of the overall aim of the policy, these things needn't have been problems. That just were created as problems because they've just gone too far on stuff,
0: either
5: politically.

0: A new era. Drop in and meet Dan, who's up for a Cranston's.
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0: Rockhampton Icons, Cement Bulls, Barra caught 10 metres from Key Street, and a Cranston Pie brought through their drive-thru. Packed full of local ingredients with that old-fashioned firm short crust pastry topped with peas and mash. So, who's up for a Cranston's?
6: 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With afternoons back now. 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
7: Welcome back to the afternoons program here at 4BC, Brisbane 400 Rockhampton. Going to the phone lines now, thanks to Watch Smoke Alarms, 133-882. Tony from Kilcoy has called through. Hello, Tony.
8: How you going, Carla?
7: I am very well. Now, I spoke a little bit earlier. I just mentioned about the Liddell Power Station. The demolition is underway conveniently at the same time as Bowen is patting himself on the back for the DMO and our energy bills are going down, blah, blah. But you reckon there was a battery proposal for a similar sort of site in Kilcoy, was there?
8: There was. We actually got wind of the group, which was called Enervest, that was wanting to come in and sneakily put in a battery, storage battery facility of the ones you were talking to that guy about earlier.
7: Yeah.
8: And this one was going to be 512 40-foot containers. That was the size of it.
7: Mm.
8: That's his enormous
7: that's
8: space.
7: Huge. Yeah.
8: And as a community, we protested and told them to get rid, to not even start, because we don't want it, because they are a very toxic thing.
7: Mm.
8: And it's not the sort of thing that, you know, if it may go up in flames, it's when, because of they are so unstable. And when they do go up and burn, you can't put them out. You've just got to let them take their course and burn out themselves. And the California experience is that they take probably 17 days just to burn out. So, and when those things do burn, they release a lot of toxicity into
7: smoke,
8: the air.
7: Yeah.
8: And they also release a whole lot of stuff into the ground.
7: Water, yeah, through groundwater, yeah.
8: And where they were proposing it was just been behind the Somerset Dam, which flows into the Wivenhoe Dam,
7: yeah.
8: Which is Brisbane's water supply.
7: Yeah.
8: So I think that in terms of the research that we did and that went right around the world, we also brought in an engineer, a specialist who works in related fields, and he said, no, these are extremely toxic things and they're just a problem waiting to happen. It's not if, it's when. So we actually won, and this storage facility is now not going in. We actually support the growth of nuclear power here in Australia.
7: Yeah.
8: We've got the biggest supply. We've got the best sites, and we do not

0: 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All familiar faces keeping healthcare local and within reach. 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
8: The Southeast Queensland justice system, petty grievances are considered especially irritating. In Brisbane, the dedicated host who investigates these minor inconveniences is the leader of an elite squad known as the Afternoons. She tolerates no nonsense, she accepts no excuses, and she definitely hates people who don't wave when you let them in. These are their stories.
9: All right, all rise. Afternoons jury. And everyone of the court is now in session. All right, the case has been called the Origin Offence, and this comes to us from Mick from Mount Gravatt. He's the plaintiff, and the crime is this: scheduling a milestone 40th birthday dinner at a TV-less restaurant on the exact same night as State of Origin Game 1. Is this a crime? Is this punishable by some degree in Carla's court today? Feel free to join the conversation. The open line, thanks to Watch Smoke Alarms, 133-882. Let the case be heard first, though. Mick says this: My wife's best friend, Chloe, recently moved up here from Melbourne. We like Chloe, but she has just committed treason. She booked her 40th birthday dinner for tomorrow night. Yes, Game 1, State of Origin. It's at a ridiculously fancy, overpriced, dimly lit restaurant in the city. No TVs, no bar showing the game. My wife has explicitly told me I'm to wear a nice jacket, be socially engaging, and under no circumstances am I allowed to sit there refreshing the NRL app under the table. I told my wife that Wednesday night dinners are fundamentally un-Australian during Origin season and offered to take them all out for drinks instead on Friday. My wife told me in no uncertain terms, if I don't go on Wednesday, I should file divorce papers. I'm considering. Okay, Mick. So the grievance is this: Mick wants a total exemption from the dinner. He's arguing that as a born and bred Queenslander, he has a constitutional right, I think so, to boycott any social event that clashes with Game 1. All right, it's over to you, Afternoons jury. 133-882 is the open line. Or of course, you can text in your thoughts, 0499-880-882, 4BC Afternoons jury. Is Mick obligated to suck it up and go to this fancy dinner for his wife's friend's 40th? She didn't choose to be born on that day. It happens to be on Game 1 of State of Origin. And she wants to do it on the day that it's her birthday. Or should a 40th birthday be immediately rescheduled if it clashes with state of origin? 133-882 is the open line. Of course, you can text through 0499-880-882. I'm getting a message here. She's from Melbourne. She doesn't understand the magnitude of what game one means to Cane Toads. I'm guessing that's someone who's a Blues supporter. 0499-880-882. Jeff has texted in, yes, origin time. When the blue cockroaches at 4BC come scurrying out of their hidey holes. What do you mean? I think we're always supportive. Doesn't matter where, and actually in this instance as well, Jeff, it doesn't matter who you support. I think it's un-Australian to put an event on game one of origin. In fact, I'll go so far as to say, like, it's pretty un-Australian to put on any sort of function, regardless of whether it's your birthday or not, although I do feel for her if that's what she wants, this poor girl who hasn't realised she's committed this sin. But it is fairly un-Australian to put on an event when there's a massive sporting game on. It might be grand final, might be F1 Grand Prix weekend. In Melbourne, that, you know, the Australian Grand Prix makes more sense because it's at our time zone. But if, you know, the other ones around the other sides of the world, they happen at a time that doesn't clash. But definitely AFL, NRL, even netball, super netball, and whatever game you follow, if you put on a function knowingly, that is quite something. I recall working with a very, and I won't name them because I'll get in trouble, but I recall working with a very famous horse trainer whose daughter-in-law, so his daughter-in-law-to-be, scheduled the wedding right in the middle of Spring Carnival. Like, this is right at the time when rich future father-in-law-to-be makes the most of his crust. What a cardinal sin to put on your wedding at the same time, a massive event like it's Spring Carnival is like grand final for horse racing. And I realise, yes, that spring is optimal. It's the optimal time to have your wedding. Well, any time is the optimal time to have a wedding. But is this a crime? 0499-880-882. Should Mick be forced to go along to this 40th birthday dinner because his wife is telling him he should go? Or should he be able to sit this one out because it happens to clash with game one state of origin tomorrow night? Daniel has texted in 0499-880-882. It's your wife's mate, not yours. Grow a set and stay home, you sook. Jeez. Daniel, I bet you want to bring back the, punishment. Okay, Jake is on the case.
10: Can I just say, I am shocked at how many people are saying, nah, sign the divorce paper.
9: Oh, yeah, Drew has said that. Sign those divorce papers. Pam has suggested tape the game, then everyone is happy. That's true. You know what, Pam? We're bringing a modicum of, sensibility to this segment. Pam, I'm glad we have you on the jury because if you do tape the game, you could go to the dinner and you just have to wait. You just got to delay it. You've got to try and avoid turning on the radio or getting online and looking at your phone. But are you worried that someone's wants to sort of spoil, give a bit of a spoiler alert and not do that and then, like, you know, make give you unawares, give you the result of the game? Ron has texted in 0499-880-882. It's organised by a Victorian. That's enough reason to divorce a wife or default on the night with a fake sickness. Colleen, reschedule the 40th. NRL is more important. Russ has said, how can anybody do this on the state of origin, Mick? I would give her the flick. Brutal. This is the woman of his dreams he's married to. He's the one that's considering. Ross has said, divorce that woman 100%. I dumped a girlfriend on Origin night because I found out she was a Blue. Oh, that's bad. That's bad. All right, let's go to the email now. Mark from Geebung is weighing in. Mick is not thinking clearly. Go to the party and have one earbud in listening to the continuous call team. You're right, you can do it. Is Mick bald though? Because, like, I've got lots of hair, so when I put my earbud in, you wouldn't be able to see anything, just because my hair would cover my ear. But if you're a guy, it's harder to do. And you can't wear a hat indoors. If the wife has already stipulated that he must wear his good jacket, I can hardly imagine she'd stand for him wearing a hat inside. Plenty of feedback coming through, 0499 880 882. I wonder what the punishment might be as well if he was to sit out this evening. 0499 880 882. Paul has said, "Hi, Carla. Mick should be allowed to go. It's his wife's best friend, not his. I'd take the risk on the divorce threats. Maybe the onset of man flu could be an out." Cheers from Paul. P.S. The best friend is from Victoria, so who cares? Oh, come on. We're meant to be opening arms and welcoming everyone that comes into the state. All right, Rhonda. Rhonda has texted in with no uncertain terms. Bugger that. Don't go. Thanks, Rhonda. Okay. All right. I feel like there's an overwhelming response of people just to say, ignore the 40th, ignore what might be ahead for your marriage, Mick, and just stay at home and watch State of Origin. 0499 880 882 is the text line. Of course, you can call us, 133 882. Weigh in on Carla's Court. The jury's verdict is next.
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Welcome back to Carla's Court here on the afternoon's program 4BC Brisbane for our own Rockhampton. Well, the case today has been brought to us by Mick, who's upset that his wife's friend has booked a 40th birthday dinner tomorrow night, Game 1 State of Origin. I've thrown it over to you, the good jury of the afternoon's show, as to what should be his course of action. And overwhelmingly, everyone is supporting Mick in signing divorce papers, it would seem. 0499 880 882 is the text line, or 133 882 is the open line. Thanks to Watch Smoke Alarms. Via text, Leonie says, poor Mick, I can hear his voice and how sore his throat is already. Better stay home and not get anyone else sick. I like that, Leonie. Helen says, hi, Carla. I'm thinking marriage is about fair compromises. If his wife wants him to go, then he should be allowed to check scores or listen to bits of the game. Marriage should not be all one-sided. Go Queensland. Lots of X's. Hello, Helen. You are very sensible. And I might take that into account, along with the overwhelming support from the jury for Mick to stay at home. Jimmy also texts, people before sport, she should divorce him. It's not his relationship to his wife's friend. It's his relationship with his wife that is at stake.

0: And finally, a big happy 58th birthday to King Frederick of Denmark. He, of course, is married to our very own Queen Mary of Denmark, formerly Mary Donaldson from Tasmania. It all happened on this day, the 26th of May.
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0: Welcome back to the Afternoons program. I just love this text that I've got from Chris in Cleveland, 0499 880 882, if you want to text as well. Chris writes, "Hi Carla, my father-in-law, Ron Reeves, played his first game for Collingwood back in the 1950s. His sister was getting married the same day as his father walked the bride down the aisle. He had his transistor radio in his pocket with an earpiece in his ear. They got three quarters of the way down the aisle and the father yells out, 'He's kicked a goal!' The congregation all cheered. Obviously, the sister wasn't too impressed." What a fabulous story. Obviously, you're inspired by the fact that this guy is just wanting to watch. Mick has just been wanting to watch State of Origin Game 1, but has been told he has to go to a dinner, a 40th birthday dinner. But imagine that, walking your daughter down the aisle whilst your son is also playing in his first game for Collingwood. You'd be torn, wouldn't you? You're trying to be a supportive dad, but also, you know, both your daughter and your son, be supportive of them both. I like that he did both. And I guess if everyone in the church was aware of the situation, surely that would be okay. But what a milestone. And look, you know what? They've got a story to remember it by. So you can do everything. I just love that. Thank you for sending that message in, Chris, and sharing that story with us. It goes on. There's a lot of people that are incensed that listen to the Afternoons program, cannot believe that someone would put in. And then, you know, you understand that they're a Victorian that has just moved here because they wouldn't care about the State of Origin. but that you're incensed that someone would even put a function on the State of Origin night. But it is happening tomorrow, and you can listen to it here. The continuous call team will be broadcasting the game on 4BC. So if you are out and about and you have to attend certain functions, you can at least put your earphone in and listen to the game. All right, coming up after the 2 o'clock news, we're going to speak to the 75-year-old that's looking to take the Commonwealth Games by storm in Glasgow after the news, which is up next.
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11: It's 2 o'clock. Good afternoon. I'm Georgia Kondek. A 31-year-old woman's been charged following investigations into the death of a child on a Lowood property. The 4-year-old girl was declared deceased after being found unresponsive last night. Police Minister Dan Purdy says he acknowledges the work of police investigations.
12: I understand a person has been charged and that investigation's ongoing. The history leading up to that offence is something that will be investigated by the police.
11: The woman has faced court and remanded in custody. A woman with links to Islamic State and banned from returning to Australia is reportedly planning legal action. The so-called ISIS bride has been placed on a temporary exclusion order, meaning she can't enter the country for 2 years. A separate group of 7 women and 12 children left Syria last week and are expected to land in Sydney and Melbourne later today. South Australian police have returned to a rural property as they renew their search for evidence following the disappearance of a 4-year-old boy. Matthew Pantelis has the details.
13: Gus Lamont was last seen on Grand Final Day, September 27 last year. Task Force Horizon members will search numerous locations on the property for evidence in the case. They'll be doing that over the next 3 days. Major crime detectives and specialist Star Group officers will be involved in the search, which has resumed to take advantage of any opportunities that may have arisen as a result of recent heavy rains on the property.
11: The opposition claims the upcoming drop in energy bills fails to compensate for years of high prices. The maximum rate retailers can charge customers on standard electricity plans will be reduced from July. Households and businesses across the East Coast will save the most, while South Australia will see a slight reduction. But Shadow Energy Minister Dan Tehan argues it's a minor decrease on rates that are already too high.
14: We've seen power prices in this country go up by $1,300, and now he's boasting is because there's been some sort of small reduction, yet he will not give a guarantee that prices won't continue to rise.
11: Police are seeking public assistance in relation to an alleged assault in the state's north. Officers responded to reports of a disturbance at the South Townsville residence on Saturday. A 72-year-old woman was transported to hospital with serious injuries, while a 51-year-old man was charged. He's expected in court next month. And Queensland's housing market is beginning to ease, with auction clearance rates dropping across the state. New data from Cotality put the latest clearance rate of 46%. To finance, your Lords are down 36 points at 8,880, and one Australian dollar buying 71.7 US cents.
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11: Lions co-captain Josh Dunkley insists last week's defeat to the Giants isn't a crisis. After going down to the Cats the week prior, Brisbane suffered another setback as GWS surged to a dominant 166-88 victory. Dunkley says the team is focused on bouncing back.
15: We know that we can tidy up a few things as a football club, and that's going to help us win games of football. At the end of the day, all it is about winning, and there's things within our game, our defence, like that's one of them. So we need to tidy that up as individuals and as a collective and go to work.
11: To NRL, Queensland won't change their approach for tomorrow's State of Origin series opener despite the Blues' late shuffle in the halves. Ethan Strange will start at 5/8 after Mitchell Moses was ruled out with a hamstring injury. Essendon has sacked coach Brad Scott after a disastrous start to the AFL season. Bombers legend James Hurd is touted as a possible replacement. That's news and sport.
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10: Partly cloudy for the rest of this afternoon with a few showers about, then showers forecast through tomorrow and Thursday. 27 the top tomorrow for Rockhampton. Yeppoon and Gladstone 25. Billawilla getting to 26.
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0: Thank you so much for your company here on the Afternoons program. 4BC in Brisbane, 4RO in Rockhampton. We've still got another hour of power until we get to 3 o'clock. And then Gary Hargrave will take over the airwaves. We will chat to him shortly as well and find out what he's got coming up on his drive program from 3 until 6 this evening. Standing by to have a chat to us is a legendary Australian sports star. And we'll find out her story as she gets ready to put on the green and gold to represent Australia at the Commonwealth Games in Glasgow at the ripe old age of 75, which is just incredible. And later on this hour as well, we're going to speak to Aussie actor Daniel McPherson, who was in Neighbours. He went over to the UK and starred in The Bill for several years. He used to host Dancing with the Stars here in Australia. He's been in a whole stack of movies and even stage performances and musicals here and abroad. And he's starring alongside Russell Crowe in an exciting new movie called The Beast.
22: Why do we train so hard?
23: So I can breathe.
22: Why do you need to breathe?
23: So I can think.
22: Why?
23: If I can breathe, I can think. If I can think, I can win.
22: That's the way, boy. Come on.
0: Beast, it sounded like he was playing Fruit Ninja there. He's not. He's a former MMA fighter and he's trying to rebuild his life before he gets pulled back into the cage. It looks epic if you're a fan of sporting movies. Daniel McPherson will join us after 2:30 as well. And I've got that double pass to give away to see the Ballet of Lights if something more genteel is up your alley. Make sure you have the open line, thanks to Watch Smoke Alarms, 133-882 handy. And, of course, you can text for your feedback anytime, 0499-880-882.
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0: Well, we all know someone who decides to slow down a bit in their 70s, perhaps. You take up gardening or you enjoy a quiet cup of tea, that's a bit of a stereotype, but maybe you enjoy the quieter life as you're heading towards retirement. But our next guest is having absolutely none of that at all. At 75 years of age, she's just been selected to pull on the green and gold and represent Australia at the Commonwealth Games in Glasgow. She's a great-grandmother, a vision-impaired lawn bowler who only made her international debut 3 years ago and comes from a family of absolute sporting royalty. Please welcome to the afternoon's program, Australian Jackaroo, Jackie Hudson. Hello, Jackie.
2: Good afternoon, Carla. I've just been laughing at your descriptions there.
0: Well, maybe, perhaps, after your gold medal win, no pressure as well, but if you have a gold-winning medal exploit over in Glasgow, there'll be some kind of sporting movie made after you, Jackie.
2: Oh, God, I don't think so. I hope not anyway. There's far more greater sportsmen than I am. Good grief. I'm only just a kind of a beginner nearly compared to some of the other great bowlers that I'll be going away with. But I'm enjoying the ride, and it's been a fabulous experience and something that was very unexpected. But I'm loving every minute of it.
0: Well, I love this story so much, Jackie. But please, you don't have to be so humble. I love the fact that you only just made your international debut 3 years ago. How long have you been playing lawn bowls for?
2: Well, I just started playing just for fun, for something to do and a way to meet people.
0: Yeah.
2: After I retired, and my husband and I moved to beautiful Port Stephens, mm-hmm. where we live, and there's a bowling club just across the road. So my husband played just socially, and people said, why don't you play? And I went, oh, God, I can't play sport. And I went, I did, and it was a way to make friends, which I have done, and then I'm not sure even how I ended up in the Jackaroo squad. I was spotted, I think, by Karen Murphy up at the Australian Open 1 year, and she rang out of the blue and asked if I'd like to trial for the Jackaroo, something which was very unexpected, and so that was about 4 years ago, and I've been on the ride ever since, and it's been fabulous so far.
0: I love the idea, Jackie, that you've taken up a sport as a way to, you know, find friendship and socialise, and that you were talent scouted, you were spotted.
2: Well, I think probably most of us were at some stage, but a lot of the current Jackaroos have all been playing since they were quite young, and they're brilliant as well. God, I don't even wish to be half as good as they are, but I'd encourage anybody to go out and play or to play bowls. Mm. It's the most inclusive sport in the whole world, and it doesn't matter whether you're vision impaired, even if you have an intellectual disability, whether you're able bodied, whatever, you know, one leg, you know, three heads, it really doesn't matter. it's just so inclusive and diverse, like the age group. Like, it's not used to be an old person's game.
0: Yeah,
2: I'm way too young yet to play bowls, but but it's all age groups, and it's just a very you all play under the same rules, same conditions, which is kind of rare for a para sport as well, because usually things are changed a little bit. But all very good.
0: I love it. Well, in competition, Jackie, are you allowed to take a beer onto the greens? I think not.
2: Absolutely not.
0: Okay.
2: And also, it's not just, barefoot bowls and having a drink, that's all great fun. But if you're wanting to compete at a high level, then there's still the social side.
0: Yeah.
2: But when we're wearing the Jackaroos uniform, we don't drink.
0: Yeah.
2: Or you can change your shirt and go and have a drink with whatever. But
0: when you're in uniform,
2: trying to send a different message that it's not just for, you know, people with a beer in their hand and yahooing up and down the greens.
0: Well,
2: which I'm not saying there's anything wrong with that, but everything has its place.
0: There's a time and place.
2: I'm all for fun as well, but. I mean, that's why I'm still playing. If I don't enjoy it, then it's like anybody. If you don't enjoy what you're doing, don't do it. Find something else to do. Life's too short.
0: But you have found something that you're very good at, and then you also find enjoyable and social as well. And there's barefoot bowls. So that's the majority of us get introduced to the sport via that sort of avenue, which is great because, you know, it is lawn bowls is one of those sports that you would you usually associate with being an old person sport, but it isn't. It's so, like you said, it's so inclusive. It's open to everyone. But I can't discount the fact that, Jackie, perhaps you do come from an incredibly athletic family. Your son, Stephen, played for the Socceroos at the Sydney 2000 Games. And your grandson, Zach, is the starting winger for the Cowboys. In fact, he scored the first try against the Rabbitohs on Sunday.
2: You noticed that. Very good.
0: Yeah.
2: And his older brother, Kyle, also played for the Cowboys, and they both played for the Kumuks, Papua New Guinea, which is where I was born and yep. my mum was born. So, they're pretty sporty as well, so which is good. And their father, my oldest son, he was a very good, and probably still is, football coach. He taught both those boys everything they know. So, I don't really watch a lot of rugby league, but if Zach's playing, I'm glued in front of the TV. So, all good. Yeah, no, they're very good as well, and they enjoy what they're doing.
0: Of course they do. Well, do they enjoy the fact that you are about to get on the international stage, represent Australia? Have they got signs made for you? Are they as supportive of you? Has your son tried to coach you at all?
2: Oh, God, no. I hope not with all the rest. I'm actually hoping to go to see that play in the World Cup, Rugby League World Cup later this year. But, they're all very supportive. I've spoken to the boys, and I think they're probably a bit like me. We're all a little bit gobsmacked to start with. But, I think they're enjoying it, and I hope they're proud of me. I'm pretty sure they are.
0: Oh, they would be chuffed. Jackie, my guest right now is Jackie Hudson, who's been selected to represent Australia at the Commonwealth Games in Glasgow. You've got a couple of weeks until then. I've got to ask you, What was the most enjoyable news in the same week you received news that you would be a great grandmother again, and then also that you were to represent Australia? What got the most tears?
2: Oh, probably both.
0: Yeah,
2: a little bit. I know with when I got the news about the Com Games, I think my husband wasn't sure whether it was a tears I'd missed out or a tears I've got in. I tend to happy cry a little bit.
0: Aww.
2: And the same with Kyle, with my older son. He's very much looking forward to fatherhood in January. So we're hoping to get up when I get back from the Com Games, head north and head to Townsville, hopefully when they've got a home game, and I'll get to cheer on Zach.
0: Oh,
2: so hopefully they'll be cheering me on from afar when I'm in Scotland.
0: You better believe that we all will be, Jackie, because this is quite incredible. Now, I've got to ask, you're vision impaired. You've been vision impaired since birth. You play, and like you said, it's not an altered game of lawn bowls. It's the same rules for everyone. Doesn't matter if it's the para sport or in regular games. Everything is the same, but your husband is actually your director on the green. How does that go? Does it get a bit fiery out there? Do you try and ignore him sometimes, or how do you manage that working relationship?
2: Well, at the moment, he won't be coming to Scotland. Bowls Australia are now using their high-performance staff. So,
0: wow.
2: My partner, Jake, and I were very fortunate to have Karen Murphy and Claire Turley as our directors. But I've just been to the ABBA Australian Blind Bowls Nationals at Tweed Heads.
0: Mm-hmm.
2: So Rob played with me there. And probably state and to the Australian Open in a few weeks he'll come with me there, but it's a bit testy sometimes if you've got your husband sitting next to you telling you what you've done
0: what
2: right
0: to
2: or
0: do.
2: Wrong and yeah it really doesn't go down all that well sometimes, but we've managed to work it out. But I've just come back from playing bowls out at Soldiers Point this morning,
0: yep.
2: which is my club now, and I don't play with the director at all. So I think that actually helps me. Just playing with, I play with sided bowlers all the time.
0: Yeah, right.
2: Especially. So he only ever comes to like to state or national competitions. But international competitions, I think in future, Bowls Australia will be taking their high performance staff, who of course had so much more experience than than the rest of us. And we've had two trips away with them so far: one to Malaysia earlier this year, and then recently to Scotland. So things are looking good.
0: Oh, it's so exciting. Look, just very quickly, I think, you know, one of the most beautiful things that you've said is the fact that, you know, lawn bowls is about the total lack of judgment, and that you can be any age, able-bodied or not, and that everyone plays together. I guess what would be your message to not just other seniors, but anyone listening right now who might think that it's too late to pick up a new sport or a new skill?
2: Oh God, it's never too late to take up anything. I think every day everybody learns something. When you wake up of a morning, everything's something to look forward to. You always learn something during the day. But I would, especially kids now at school, I think you can play it as a school sport, lawn bowls.
0: Really?
2: You know, and there's more young ones taking it up, and they are so good.
0: Mm.
2: So I think it's something you can actually play with your parents, with your grandparents.
0: Yeah.
2: So it's something that you can all go out and do together. So I would just encourage anybody just to give it a try. Hey, if you don't like it, it's fine. I think also the older you get, the social interaction is very important, or probably is at any age. And that's probably one sport where that's something that really stands out for me, is just the social interaction, the support, just trying to better yourself every day in what you do. Just be kind to yourself. That's how I try and live. So see how we go.
0: Oh, Jackie, I really appreciate your time. All the best. Good luck when you pull on that green and gold and you hit the greens in Glasgow later on. It's July that the games are on, isn't it?
2: Yes, we leave a little bit. We leave on the 12th of July because we're going into a staging camp in Northern Ireland, which will be pretty cool.
0: Acclimatising.
2: Yay. Mm-hmm. And then across to Scotland. So, yeah, we'll be away probably about three and a half weeks.
0: Wow.
2: So that's all pretty exciting.
0: What an adventure. What a trip of a lifetime. Jackie Hudson, I appreciate so much your time joining us here on the Afternoons program.
2: Thank you, Carla. And now I'll have to go and watch The Beast after hearing you talk all about that.
0: Oh, some inspiration for you.
2: Absolutely. Thank you.
0: Jackie Hudson there, Australian Jackaroo, our newest Commonwealth Games hero. We will look forward to seeing her pull on that green and gold and compete in July later on this year. Really, really appreciate it. All right, we'll take a break. We'll be back with Gary Hargrave after this.
3: 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It's the 4RO Perry's IGA Secret Sound. And right now, it sounds like this. Yes, the 4RO Perry's IGA Secret Sound. 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Thanks to Perry's IGA, Wandle, Dean Street and Yeppoon. 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

0: I gotta tell you, I know nothing about bras. Can't even get that little latch thing on the back. But I do know that La Bra in Allenstown Plaza makes the missus happy. She goes along, they fit her perfectly, and she comes home feeling good. She buys all sorts of things. Lingerie, is that how you say it? And 90s. And while I'll never get that clippy thing on the back, I know that La Bra in Allenstown Plaza makes the wife happy. And happy wife, happy life, eh? Thanks, La Bra Boutique. Are they French?
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6: Well, 4BC Mornings are bringing together the ultimate roundtable ahead of State of Origin Game 1. You'll hear some of our biggest, toughest, most iconic Origin legends to ever wear the Maroons jersey. Ben Hunt, Petro Sivinaseva, and the King himself, Wally Lewis. They'll all be together in one room. Is that even allowed? You know how they're not allowed to have all the people that know the recipe for Coke in one room? I don't know if that's possible. All that magnetism, all that star power, all that Maroons legendary in one room. But anyway, it's happening over a tray of triangle sandwiches, no doubt. They'll dissect the blood, sweat and tears that built Origin. You're not going to want to miss it. You can hear it all this Wednesday. So that's tomorrow on 4BC Mornings with Jason Matthews ahead of the big game. I wonder whether he'll be proudly a Blues supporter during that conversation as well. One
8: up
6: wonders.
8: Up the Maroons.
6: One wonders, Jason, whether you will be or not. But it's all happening tomorrow on 4BC Mornings. I mentioned that tomorrow for Game 1, my husband, who is a Queenslander, is a Maroon supporter, won't be at home. It'll just be myself. And I'm trying to rope my son into being a New South Wales supporter. I think I'm greatly outnumbered there. But one other person I know in the house that's definitely a Blues supporter is my dog, Gary, my rescue dashhound. Gary, don't shake your head. And here's why we know that Gary is a Blues supporter. Because on the weekend, I saw on the deck this weird sort of mauled bit of sponge. And I went over to it and I looked at it and I was very angry at Gary because he had gone into my husband's work bag and retrieved from a Snap-Lock bag a mic sock. This is like the foam sock that goes over the top of a microphone, absorbs spit, amongst other things, sound, pop sounds, whatever else. And it's for my husband's work, who happens to work with Billy Slater on his podcast. So it's a special printed limited edition Billy Slater podcast that Gary has decided to chew and eat in bits. And I was like, well, there you go. It's definitive proof that we're all Blues supporters in this house. Gary doesn't like this being in the house. He wanted it gone. And my husband was very angry because it's going to take several weeks and it costs $100 just for this little bit of foam that goes over the microphone. But now we know that the house is run by Blues supporters. So I think my husband's pleased that he will be away interstate on work and I get to have the whole house to myself as a Blues supporter. But this roundtable that Jason has going on tomorrow will be something else. Ben Hunt, Petra Sivinaseva, and the King Wally Lewis all at one table and will all be revealed on morning's program tomorrow.
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3: 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Helen from Munroobin quickly texts it in. You should get your son a jersey with Queensland on one side and New South Wales stitched to the other. That way my husband won't be upset. I hope he doesn't have to see you too upset tomorrow night when the Mighty Maroons win. Happy days. All right, Helen, the sledging has started. 24 hours out. Thank you so much for your company. Gary will be in next until 6 o'clock, then sports today and money news from 7. We'll do it all again tomorrow.
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4: Hi there, I'm Matt McDonald. Two men have been arrested by Victoria Police investigating the movements of cop killer Desi Freeman. They were arrested in separate locations in the state's northeast this morning. Detectives have been looking into whether anyone helped Freeman evade police after he shot two officers in Paul Punker last August. Allegations of online abuse targeting Jewish witnesses giving evidence at the Royal Commission have been referred to Federal Police. Commissioner Virginia Bell says a number of people say they've been targeted after they appeared at the inquiry.
5: We have received reports from a number of witnesses concerning a dramatic increase in online hate messages after they have given evidence.
4: An ISIS bride blocked from returning to Australia is set to launch legal action challenging her exclusion order. It comes as 19 women and children prepare to arrive home this afternoon with members of the group to land in Sydney and Melbourne. The coalition has confirmed it will pass the government's NDIS reforms despite earlier speculation it could pull its support. Labor will introduce legislation designed to rein in the soaring costs of the NDIS. And US Secretary of State Marco Rubio is expecting progress on an Iran peace deal within the next few days. Talks have been continuing in Qatar today. It comes after the US today launched military strikes in southern Iran, which it says were done in self-defense.
2: A man's toy shop. 450 gram grease cartridge from $10. 994RO. Your sport now.
4: Dean Solomon has been appointed interim coach of Essendon following the sacking of Brad Scott. Essendon bosses say they're confident the move will be a turning point for the struggling club. And Blues coach Laurie Daly says he has full faith in Ethan Strange. He's been rushed into the side to replace the injured Mitch Moses. Daly says he'll get the job done.
6: At this level, if you've got a strong running game and you want to challenge the defence, there's a lot of fatigue happens in Origin. So if he just backs his instincts, he'll play well. So I'm not worried about Ethan.
4: That's the latest news and sport.
2: 4RO weather for Rockhampton and Central Queensland. Gracemere Shopping World. It's for you and me 7 days a week.
7: It's been overcast all day today, pretty much. Plenty of cloud about, although not as much when it comes to actual rain falling from the sky. We're looking at these, and, you know, with a grain of salt on this one, it's definitely depends on where the rain gauge is. And I know sometimes, you know, if you can be in different parts of Rocky and it'd be raining on the north side but not on the south side, etc., etc. But according to the official rain gauge, the most Samuel Hill, which is like Byfield, Shoalwater, 1.4 mils since 9 a.m. this morning. Gladstone got 0.8, Rocky 0.6, and that's about it. So not a lot. Not a lot altogether. Got a top of 26 in Billabilla today. Gladstone 24, Yeppoon 24, and Rocky managed to climb to 24. So definitely the overcast weather, I think, making it a little bit cooler. But how will the next few days look? Because we're going to continue with that showery type of weather. They reckon probably starting overnight, we're going to see some showers roll through, with tomorrow being a 27 for Rocky, Yeppoon 25, Gladstone also 25, and Billawilla 25. And Thursday, showers easing, but that is probably the day, according to predictions, that might be the wettest, but it will ease as the day goes on. So we'll see how that goes. But by the weekend, it should be mostly fine and sunny. Currently, though, temperature-wise, 25 in Billawilla right now, Gladstone 23, Yeppoon 23, and Rocky right now is 24 degrees.
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Good afternoon. A bit of Abba there here on this Tuesday, Arvo. It's weird to be. I feel like the week's gone by already, but it's only Tuesday, and I think it's because I was on breakfast yesterday. So thank you to Banksy for yesterday for filling in. But I am back here in the afternoon, ready to drive you home on 994. It's 11 minutes past 3 o'clock. This afternoon, Kieran Moran from Connecting Industry. We'll find out what's happening across CQ in the world of, you know, industry, I suppose. And also we'll be catching up with Matthew Pierce from CQ Today. Talk about tomorrow's edition of CQ Today. We'll talk the headlines. Plus another chance to score with our celebrating CQ. We got another three clues. Will we need three? Or will it go off the first one, which I'll give just after 3:30 this afternoon? And this is us celebrating Central Queensland. It's what we're doing at the moment because we've been a part of this region for over 90 years. And we're giving the chance to win an experience, win something to do in Central Queensland to celebrate what there is. And there is so much. We've had some good prizes. What was this morning? Capricorn Caves, which is pretty cool. So well done to the winner there. But we'll do another one of that very soon indeed. And you can always give me a call anytime you like on 49227990 or shoot me an email if you prefer, luke.cross@4ro.com.au. Speaking of sending stuff, have you sent a letter lately? Well, I got some news about that because the costs are going up. Coming up in a moment when I talk news headlines.

0: our own. This is Luke. Let's take a look at some things making the news this afternoon. And I was in fight or flight. Broncos and Wallaby star Lottie Tikiri has come out roaring to disrupt a group of car thieves who broke into his Brisbane home. Tikiri, 46, confronted the group at his Injapilly home in the early hours of last Friday morning. They stole one car from his garage but left the other behind with one of his kitchen knives in the back seat. The stolen Volkswagen was located on the Gold Coast on Sunday with a 19-year-old Pimpama man facing a raft of charges expected to be mentioned in the Southport Magistrates Court next month. With Tikiri saying it was a Friday morning, they came into the house and took the keys. I got woken up and there was 6 to 8 of them, 3 carloads full. They took one car, but I stopped them taking a second. It's scary when you think about it later, but at the time, you just go on autopilot. I went out roaring. They quickly got out of the second car and jumped into the other stolen cars and took off down the street. And this is not the first former rugby league player that's had this kind of thing happen. David Mead, former Broncos player, Totai Kefu, the ex-Wallabies star, and others too, which is kind of scary, isn't it? Also in the news, Special Commissioner for Regional Queensland, Andrew Cripps, will be paid about $100,000 more than the state's 5 existing assistant ministers already doing the same job, government documents reveal. Mr. Cripps, personally appointed by Premier David Crisafulli to the newly created role of Special Commissioner for Rural and Regional Queensland, is being paid at a level 5 salary band, which is worth up to $392,711 a year. By comparison, assistant ministers, including the 5 with regional Queensland responsibilities, are paid about $290,000 annually. When asked in April if Mr. Cripps had been appointed because he did not trust his existing regional ministers, Mr. Crisafulli replied, "No, that's not the case." The Premier also rejected accusations the appointment was a jobs for mates arrangement, saying the hiring process was not open or transparent because it was my decision. And finally, when was the last time you paid for a stamp to send a letter? Well, the price of sending a standard letter could soon rise again, with Australia Post backing a preliminary decision by the consumer watchdog not to oppose a stamp price increase. Australia Post is seeking to lift the basic postage rate for reserved ordinary letter services from $1.70 to $1.85 as it continues to grapple with falling mail volumes and mounting losses across its letters business. The proposed increase was submitted to the Australian Competition and Consumers Commission in December as part of the draft price notification, with Australia Post said its traditional mail use has continued to decline as Australians increasingly turn to digital communication, with letter volumes falling by a further 11.7% in 2024-25 financial year, excluding election activity. I'll be honest, I don't think I've sent a letter since stamps cost 50 cents. Although so many things are delivered to us these days, so surely the mail, like package delivery business is booming. I don't know. Anyway, there's a few stories that I found interesting. What do you think? Anything catching your attention? Later on this afternoon, we'll catch up with Matthew Pearce from CQ Today talking about the headlines in tomorrow's CQ Today. But if you have any thoughts, you can always give me a call on 4922 7990.
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0: is the Beatles. 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Hope you're well this afternoon. As you drive you home, my name is Luke. And don't forget 4RO's footy tipping competition. 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And it is all thanks to Cocoa Brew. This is Luke here, and I think it's about time we celebrate CQ.
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0: All right, a new one this afternoon. I have three clues which I'll, you know, be giving out what those clues are each hour until it goes off. So we got first clue for this CQ celebration experience destination. It can be multiple things. And can you guess what it is? If you can guess what it is, you win. So, first clue up, seasoning. Seasoning. Does that help? What do you reckon? 4922 7990. If you think you know what the what it might be, seasoning is the clue. Give me a call this afternoon. If we have no luck between now and about 4:30, I'll give another clue. 4922 7990.
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0: Driving me home this afternoon on 994RO, and joining me now is Connecting Industry Director Kieran Moran. G'day, Kieran. How are you, mate?
1: Yeah, great. Haven't crashed the car yet, so all good.
0: That's always nice. You know, it's a win. Success.
1: Yes, yes. Got to help my wife, though.
0: Yeah. Little victory. Sometimes you just got to celebrate whatever you can just for the sake of celebration. That's what I think.
1: All right.
0: Mate, plenty to talk about, including an energy company is exploring plans that could see the Bowen Basin become home to a new generation of large-scale data centres.
1: Yeah, a bit of a tongue twister there for you, Luke. QPM Energy. So they're assessing the potential to develop major data centres alongside its existing energy infrastructure at Moranbah, with the company seeing growing demand from artificial intelligence, cloud computing and digital services as a significant opportunity. And now this is an opportunity for supply chain, as data centres are going to pop up all over the country. So the proposal would leverage QPM's Isaac Energy Hub and the 112-megawatt Isaac Power Station, which is currently under construction, which we've talked about on this segment, and that's to provide the reliable power supply required for these large data center operations. So while the project remains in assessment phase, QPM has already commenced discussions with potential data center operators, and for the supply chain, any move towards data center construction that would create interest across a broad range of sectors, with opportunities likely to emerge through project development, construction, operations, maintenance and infrastructure. So it's going to add another layer of industrial growth to the Bowen Basin and for CQ.
0: Yeah, sounds exciting. Two major renewable energy projects in Central Queensland have taken a significant step forward, securing the funding needed to move into delivery.
1: Yeah, so we talked about these projects a couple of weeks back in relation to Rio Tinto. So Edify Energy has reached a financial close on the Smoky Creek and Guthrie's Gap renewable energy projects, paving the way for construction of one of Australia's largest combined solar and battery storage developments. So this is located across CQ from Rockhampton, just out, about 75 k's out, Illawarra, and also down in Gladstone. So the projects will deliver solar generation alongside battery storage, as mentioned, and they have secured 14 Australian and international lenders, and they're backed by a long-term energy supply agreement with Rio Tinto, which this is to help them support their energy that they would like to create for the Bowen smelter and also the Gladstone aluminium refinery. So for the supply chain, reaching financial close is often one of the most important milestones in a project's life cycle. This is when they can basically move forward, and it's going to provide certainty around procurement, contracting, construction activities and engagement of suppliers needed to deliver major infrastructure works across the region. So looks like these projects are going to move forward. Some people love them, some people hate them, but for the Bowen smelter, they're trying to not rely on coal as much as possible. It's a big move for them if they manage to succeed, so watch the space.
0: Yeah, and if supply chains has ever considered working in the defence sector but wasn't sure where to start, a Gladstone event next month aims to provide a practical introduction to the opportunities available.
1: Yeah, so we know how hard it is with defence and understanding how they move in relation to procurement and capabilities for local business. So the Gladstone Engineering Alliance, or GEA as it is known, is hosting the Pathway to Defence Foundation seminars designed to help local business better understand Australia's defence industry and what it takes to become part of the supply chain. The workshop will provide an overview of the defence landscape, how the supply chain is structured, key accreditations and requirements, and the practical steps small and medium-sized businesses can take to position themselves for future opportunities. But importantly, attendees will also hear directly from businesses that have successfully entered the defence sector, with real-world case studies and success stories providing practical insights into the pathway from local supplier and defence contractors. So if you want to know more about that, go to the Gladstone Engineering Alliance website.
0: Awesome, mate. Thanks for that. Appreciate it.
1: No worries. Have a great drive, everyone.
0: That is Director of Connecting Industries, Kieran Moran, on 994RO. Good afternoon. It's Luke here. After 4 o'clock, the 4RO Awesome Foursome with a chance to win a four-pack of Galactic Donuts on the line. You just got to guess the common theme today. Blaze. Well, there's a clue up right now, so go check out the clue and I'll play the songs straight after 4 o'clock news.
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0: 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The Queensland Investment Corporation has commenced its tender process for a new gas-fired generation in CQ. Rockhampton Crime Stoppers volunteers have been left stunned after news broke that the local volunteer area committee will be no more. And check out the feature that shines a spotlight on senior living. 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
11: Hi, turning back the clock on May 26th, the highly acclaimed and early concept album, Sgt. Pepper's Lonely Hearts Club Band, was released by the Beatles on this day in 1967. In 1969, when John Lennon and Yoko Ono began their 8-day bed-in for peace.
12: I'm not saying everybody lay in bed. I mean, it'd be a nice idea if they all did. This is suitable for us.
11: Don McLean recorded the classic single American Pie in 1971.
13: I started singing bye-bye, Miss American Pie. Drove my Chevy to the levee, but the levee was dry.
11: The King of Pop married the daughter of the King of Rock and Roll in 1994. The marriage between Michael Jackson and Lisa Marie Presley only lasted about 18 months.
14: I said, what would you do if I asked you to marry me? And I said, I would.
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11: And it's National Sorry Day, or the National Day of Healing, first held in 1998.
16: Giving validity to the experiences of many Indigenous Australians.
11: To the birthdays, Stevie Nicks turned 78. The Fleetwood Mac singer released the first of her solo albums in the early 80s. Remember remember the name Dean Lukin, the first Australian to win a weightlifting gold medal, competed at the 1984 Olympics and turned 66.
17: There's that icy stare from Dean Lukin.
11: It's comedian Bob Goldthwaite's 64th.
18: What do you want, nuts? I'm a vegetarian!
11: Musician, actor and fashion icon Lenny Kravitz turned 62. Special one for actress Helen Bonham Carter. She's 60.
19: Someone has stolen three of my toes!
11: League try-scoring champion Nathan Merritt is 43.
20: Nathan Merritt, what a try-scoring machine!
11: Aussie actor and comedian Josh Thomas celebrates his 39th birthday.
21: Dude, talk about it. You say awful things.
11: Cross-code league and union great Will Chambers is 38.
20: Chambers with the put down!
11: And Geelong legend, former captain Joel Selwood, is also 38 today.
20: Selwood goes for home and he calls it in.
11: Finally, film legend John Wayne was born on this day in 1907, died age 72 in 1979.
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0: We know Central Queensland is the best place in the world to live, and it's time to celebrate that with help from Capricorn Enterprise. 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
1: We are celebrating Central Queensland. It's the best place in the world to live, and we're giving the chance to win experiences. So far, I've given one clue this hour, which was seasoning. Sandy thinks she knows. Sandy, what do you reckon?
2: Could it be Salt Apartment Japan?
1: Sandy, you've ruined the rest of my afternoon, really, because now I've got to think about at least two more things I've got to talk about, because you're absolutely right, Sandy. What have you done to me? You've won yourself three nights accommodation in a one-bedroom apartment at Salt Yipoon. So that's awesome. Well done.
2: Oh, wonderful. I'll be honest with you, Sandy.
1: I had to come up with these clues. Normally, so far, when we've done this, someone else has come up with the clues. So this was left blank. So I had to come up with the clues too. So I thought, I don't know what to say. Seasoning, I thought maybe it was too obvious by the sounds of it.
2: Come to me.
1: I've made it way too easy, haven't I, that one? What was the other clues? Panoramic ocean views, a stone's throw away from Yipoon Lagoon. You know what? Thinking about it now, I should have started with one of those instead of seasoning. I thought seasoning might have just thrown people off, but clearly not. Anyway, it was a big thank you to Salt Yipoon and, of course, Capricorn Enterprise and you for being part of this great region that is Central Queensland. We're going to continue celebrating it because we've been a part of it for over 90 years, and we'll have another one to try and give away if you can guess the clues tomorrow morning during the Boodles' big breakfast. This is Luke here this afternoon on 994RO. It is nearly time for news. Then we're going to go to the 4RO Awesome Foursome with a four-pack of Galactic Donuts up for grabs just by guessing the theme of the first four songs I play straight after 4 o'clock.
0: You know what it's like. 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
9: Hi there, I'm Matt McDonald. Two men are being questioned by police after being arrested by officers investigating the movements of cop killer Desi Freeman. Detectives have been looking into whether anyone helped Freeman evade police after he shot dead two officers in Porepunkah last August. The two men, aged 35 and 48, were arrested in separate locations in Victoria's northeast this morning. The New South Wales Police Commander overseeing the Hanukkah event at the centre of the Bondi Massacre has admitted she did not fully read an email warning that the risk of a terror attack was high. But the commander has told the Royal Commission it would not have changed her decision on police resources. The government is heaping pressure on the coalition to back its tax reforms. Changes to capital gains tax and negative gearing will be introduced this week, but they will be linked to tax cuts and the instant tax deduction. The opposition has signalled it won't support the whole package, which Treasurer Jim Chalmers has seized on.
10: If they vote against this legislation, they are voting for higher income taxes once again. They are voting to make it harder for people to buy their first home.
9: Self-feeding baby bottles have been banned by the consumer watchdog amid concerns the products could cause injury or even death from choking. And it's been revealed the Weather Bureau has received more than 750,000 pieces of feedback about its new website, and it's still going through all of them. The bomb copped a barrage of complaints when it overhauled its site in October last year, which ended up costing taxpayers $96 million.
0: Swell Finance. Renovate, refinance or invest. They're here to help. 994RO. 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Now.
9: Brad Scott's time at the helm of Essendon is officially over, becoming the latest AFL coach to be sacked after a horror start to the season. President Andrew Welsh says the club simply wasn't going in the right direction.
11: At the end of the day, we've won one game this year, one in the last 26 or 27. There are reasons to that, but we need to continue to build a winning environment.
9: And the Maroons have wrapped up their preparations for tomorrow night's Origin opener, holding their captain's run in Sydney this afternoon. That's the latest news and sport.
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1: Well, it's been an overcast day today. We've not seen a lot of shower activity out of it, with Byfield getting probably the most, just over a mil. Nowhere else really got close to a mil. Rocky got 0.6 from 9 a.m. this morning. But going into tomorrow, that might increase. It's definitely looking like it probably will increase. But today, the warmest place across Capricornia was Billawillo, got to 26 degrees. Gladstone got to 24. Yeppoon, 24. And Rocky also reached 24 as well. Tomorrow we'll see some showers around, top at 27, 25 for everywhere else pretty much. And those showers will start easing on Thursday, expecting, you know, somewhere between 3 to 15 mils over the next few days. But into the weekend, don't worry, it's not got the wet weather probably won't ruin it for you, because it's looking to be fine and sunny all the way through. And those overnight temperatures are expected to cool down from Friday as well. In fact, looking into next week, maybe even single digits for Rockhampton. Currently, it is in Billawillah, 24 degrees. Gladstone's 23. Yeppoon is 23. And Rocky right now is 24.
0: This is 4RO's Awesome Foursome. These songs are all linked. Let us know when you've solved the mystery on Facebook, The Talk of Central Queensland, 994RO.

That is Matchless 20, Unwell. That's one of those songs. You ever had those songs in your life that you just often will break into in certain moments because it just feels appropriate? Often doing the school run with my kids in the car, and if they're just driving me crazy, I'll just start singing, "I'm not crazy, I'm just a little unwell." And now it's become a whole thing inside my car, and they know the song too. So there you go. That is the second song on the 4RO Awesome Foursome. Two more to go. Have you worked out the common theme yet so far? I don't think it's too challenging. There is a clue up on our Facebook page if you want to go check that out. If you think you know, send us a message on Facebook, or you can give me a call on 49227990. Next up, Dire Straits, Industrial Disease.

0: 94.8 Road. That is the awesome foursome. Thanks to Galactic Donuts for a full pack of Galactic Donuts we're giving away each and every day just by guessing the common theme. And well done to all the ones that got that one right. Well done to Jeff as well, who is today's winner of the full pack of Galactic Donuts. And also, the theme was like viruses, disease, fever, sickness. I mean, it's flu season, really. So everybody hurts. Industrial disease, unwell, and night fever. They were the songs. We'll do it again tomorrow, just after four. I like tomorrow's too. I've actually had a sneak peek, and I'm looking forward to it. Coming up, I'm going to play some music from UB40 and Boney M. Also, no tech talk this week. Jason and that couldn't make it in, so we got no tech talk. But I'm going to play you a song, and you're going to hear from one of the, I guess, the surprisingly familiar last name, an artist, which is always a weird situation. Anyway, more on that in a moment here on 994 RO. As you drive you home on this Tuesday afternoon, it's 24 past four.
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0: we know Central Queensland is the best place in the world to live, and it's time to celebrate that with help from Capricorn Enterprise. 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
1: So we are celebrating Central Queensland at the moment, and I don't need to give a second clue because the first clue that I did last hour, Sandy picked up on, and she won herself because it was Salt Yeppoon. Three nights accommodation in a one-bedroom apartment at Salt Yeppoon. So well done, Sandy. Have fun. Enjoy yourself. You absolutely deserve a couple of nights away. But that means there's no more clues I need to give out this afternoon. But tomorrow morning, during the Boodles Big Breakfast, Aaron will be on deck and he'll give you the first clue in this about 6:30. And then if that doesn't go off, the 7:30, then hopefully maybe even the need of the third clue, which will be 8:30 tomorrow. So listen out from bright and early on the Boodles Big Breakfast tomorrow morning as we celebrate CQ. We've been a part of it for over 90 years, 94 years to be exact, 94 years on like the 4th of July. I looked it up the other day. So that's coming up soon, actually. This is Luke here, driving home this afternoon. Going to play some music from The Temptations shortly and Christopher Cross, no relation.
0: 4ROs, Clash of the Chords. Thanks to Antonio's Express. It's for people who want a slice of the action, for those who work for a crust. It's a competition for listeners who need the challenge. And it's not about the dough. No, it's about the Antonio's Pizza Prize each week. Just vote for the song that's topping the other. So if you want to pizza the excitement, join 4ROs, Clash of the Chords. Thanks to Antonio's Express. Pizza, pasta, ribs in Musgrave Street.
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0: was the debut single released back in 1980 for Christopher Cross, Ride Like the Wind, which is still, to this day, one of his biggest ever singles, one of the most successful songs. Not a bad beginning point for an artist, but how did his family feel about him going into the world of becoming a professional musician?
1: Well, you know, my family, I was the next to youngest of five, so my parents were pretty burned out by the time I came along, and they were pretty much just whatever I want to do. My father was supportive of the music because he had said he loved it. It was his, favorite thing in life, but he had to give it up because of the Depression. So he related to music and felt, you know, it was a great thing, and he liked it. But they didn't pay too much attention, I don't think, to what I was writing at the time. They just, you know, I practiced in my bedroom and then my little band, and I think mostly they were just worried about my academics because, as I said, I wasn't a very directed student, and I didn't graduate from high school, and so my mother was worried about my future. My father was just sort of like, you know, whatever about a lot of stuff. So, you know, I think it probably wasn't until the first album came out and the Grammys and everything that they kind of realized, oh, wow, I guess he has some talent, you know. Because they had five kids to raise, and they had their own marital problems and stuff, and I don't think they paid a whole lot of attention, you know. One of my brothers is a CPA. My younger sister's a doctor. There's a lot of academicians and you know, successful people in my family. But, you know, they're all real proud now. And like I said, I think I was doing what I love to do. And I guess on some level they just figured, well, you know, it'll work out.
0: Christopher Cross on 994RO talking about how his family felt about him going into the world of music. I hope you're well this afternoon. This is Luke here driving home. And normally about this time I'd had Tech Talk with Jason from iAssist, but he can't make it today, so we'll pick that up next week. We're coming up after 5 o'clock. We'll have a chat with Matthew Pierce from CQ Today to find out what's headlining CQ Today tomorrow when it comes out.
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0: It's Lynn Skinner with Sweet Home Alabama 994 RA. We've seen recently just how important things like cat rescue are to this region and helping save lives. And behind every rescue is a story of courage, care and community. And cat rescue brings hope to families in their most critical moments. And 4RO, by their side, we're proud to be a part of every mission because together we can help turn emergencies into outcomes. And speaking of which, Kim, most likely, but possibly one of the amazing team members will join Aaron tomorrow morning during the Boodle's Big Breakfast. How you doing? This is Luke here this afternoon, driving you home. It's nearly time for news. And then after five, we're going to catch up with Matthew from CQ Today to talk about tomorrow's headlines. And also, it'll be time for the 4RO Perry's IGA's Secret Sound with $130 on the line this afternoon.
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7: Hi there, I'm Matt McDonald. A group of ISIS brides has arrived back in Australia. Two women and seven children landed in Melbourne a short time ago. Another four women and six children will arrive in Sydney shortly. It comes as one ISIS bride who was blocked from returning launches legal action to overturn her exclusion order. Victoria Police have arrested two men as they investigate the movements of cop killer Desi Freeman. Freeman spent 7 months on the run before being killed in a police shootout after being found hiding on a remote property. Two men, aged 48 and 45, are currently being questioned by detectives. The Royal Commission into Anti-Semitism has heard the Hanukkah event at the centre of the Bondi terror attack was classified as low risk by New South Wales Police. But the commander in charge has defended the decision, telling the inquiry it was done with information available at the time. Northern Territory Police have confirmed no charges will be laid over the death in custody of a 24-year-old man in Alice Springs. Kumanjaya White died after being restrained by two officers in a supermarket last May. And the federal government is keen to take the credit for the upcoming drop in power prices. The default market offer will drop by up to 10.7% for households from July. Energy Minister Chris Bowen says that's a direct result of the investment in renewables.
8: It's no coincidence, Mr. Speaker, that at the time we've hit 50% renewables in our grid, we are seeing energy prices come down.
1: Dynamic mobility aids. Freedom without limits. 420 Richardson Road. 994RO. 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
7: Queensland coach Billy Slater admits he's not entirely sure how his new-look Maroons side will perform come tomorrow night. The Maroons take four new players into the clash. Slater's confident about the side, but admits the Origin Arena is tough.
9: Yeah, you know, the challenge is to build that connection, build that relationship and continuity throughout the week. But it's a different beast when you get out there in the game. You know, the environment is different. The space is different. The time is different.
7: And Essendon bosses aren't ruling out bringing James Hird back to the club after sacking Brad Scott today. That's the latest news and sport.
1: 4RO weather for Rockhampton and Central Queensland. 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
0: It's going to stay cloudy overnight with some more shower activity tomorrow. Predicting maybe starting about 7 o'clock tomorrow morning, but, you know, you might see some gutter showers here or there elsewhere. Getting down to an overnight low with that cloud cover, it's going to be a bit warmer than what we've had recently. 18 degrees tonight in Rockhampton, Yeppoon 19, Gladstone 20, and Billawilla will see a warm for Billow 13 degrees for this time of the year. Before tomorrow's, it's going to see some showers about 27 in Rocky, 25 for Yeppoon, Gladstone, and Billow. And then more showers on Thursday, but they're going to start easing up for your Friday, Saturday, Sunday, all looking fine and sunny and perhaps a bit cooler than what we're getting over the next couple of days. Currently in Billow is 23, in Gladstone is 21, in Yeppoon 22, and Rocky right now is 23 degrees.
1: Driving You Home is another of those great songs you can sing along to.

It is Steelers Wheel, stuck in the middle with you on 994RO. Good afternoon. This is Luke Cross here, driving you home on a Tuesday arvo. What is it? The 26th of May. Only a few more days left in the month before we officially start winter. And it's just warmed back up. What I'm going to do shortly is have a chat with Matthew Pearce from CQ Today, talk about tomorrow's headlines for CQ Today. Speaking of headlines, we've got some news headlines coming up in about 20 minutes' time. But right now, $130, if you can tell me what that is, to spend at Perry's IGA, Dean Street, Wandle or Yeppoon. Do you know what this is? If you think you do, you should pick up the phone and give me a call on 4922 7990 and tell me what that Perry's IGA secret sound is this afternoon.

0: is back and sounding better than ever. The 4RO Perry's IGA Secret Sound. Thanks to Perry's IGA, Dean Street, Wandle and Yeppoon.
1: The Perry's IGA Secret Sound is no closer to working out what that sound may be. So we'll try again tomorrow. Aaron will be doing it just after 8 o'clock during the Boodles Big Breakfast. And if not, I will try again tomorrow afternoon after 5. And it's all thanks to Perry's IGA, Dean Street, Wanderley Poon, where this week you can get Australian boned and rolled pork leg roast, only $7.99. 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

0: Hi there, it's Laura from iHeart's Your News Now podcast with your news headlines. Two men have been arrested by the Jesse Freeman Task Force in Victoria. A new search for missing four-year-old boy Gus Lamont in South Australia. 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And Taylor Swift absent at the American Music Awards. 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

0: Tomorrow and tomorrow night, State of Origin, continuous school team, of course, and then into another huge weekend of footy as well. Friday night, Sharks versus Seagulls. 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Sunday afternoon, Raiders, Cowboys. So big few games all weekend. You can hear it all here on 994RO, the Katiwa school team, the best call in the country thanks to NRG Industrial, Cocoa Brew, ARB Rockhampton, the Home Property Networks, Well Finance, Flamingos and Century 21 Solutions. Coming up, we're going to catch up with Matthew Pearce from CQ Today to talk about some headlines in tomorrow's paper.
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0: say that I'd rather stay awake when I'm asleep, because my dreams are bursting at the seams.
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0: Drive You Home this afternoon on 994RO. And joining me now, because CQ Today is out tomorrow, from CQ Today, it's Matthew Pearce. G'day, Matthew. How are you, mate?
1: Great. How are you going?
0: Not too bad. Not too bad at all. It's waking up this morning with it, you know, the hearing of rain outside, the gloominess of it. It was like, just didn't want to get out of bed, to be honest with you. That was a tough one to do.
1: No, the rain was surprisingly rainy this morning.
0: Yeah. Apparently it's going to stick around for another day or so too, so we'll see how that goes. But, mate, there's plenty happening in tomorrow's CQ Today, including a tender process has commenced.
1: Yeah, the QIC, the Queensland Investment Corporation, they've started the tender process. They want private sector proposals to deliver 400 megawatts of new gas-fired power generation capacity in CQ by 2032. So a lot more gas projects potentially coming.
0: Yeah, it seems to be lots happening in this part of the world at the moment, across all kind of energy sectors. Mate, crimes. I heard about this yesterday, and I couldn't find any information about it. But obviously, you guys are talking about tomorrow. Crime Stoppers have been left stunned.
1: Yeah, they've been around. I think Crime Stoppers has been around for about 30 years, and usually for the whole time they've had local committees. And apparently, the directors come through from Brisbane that they're no longer going to have the local committees. They're just going to have one local representative. And which is to do with, I think it's to do with online reporting of crimes. And I think a lot of places have trouble getting volunteers, but I've been told that locally we didn't have any trouble getting volunteers for Crime Stoppers. The local group does pretty well, I think.
0: Yeah.
1: But yeah, they understand, but they're pretty upset about it. I'm pretty sure.
0: Yeah, I imagine so. You know, it's always unfortunate when things move away from local, you know, when I imagine this is all efficiency-based decision-making, but it does feel, it's moving away from local people too. Mates, speaking of local, a local architectural award winner.
1: Yeah, the Rocky Architects Design and Architecture, they were together with Cox Architecture, which I'm pretty sure from Brisbane and Sydney, they've taken out the top prize at the CQ Australian Institute of Architecture Awards, the local ones, for the new visitor hub at the Rocky Botanic Gardens. And that got, it got the top award, and it also got Regional Project of the Year.
0: Awesome. Great news. Well done to those guys.
1: Yeah, they said it was quite a challenging project because you had to work around the animals and some very large trees as well. So, but no, it all came together, obviously.
0: Yeah, brilliant. Good, great news. And that's all in tomorrow's CQ Today.
1: Yep, all in tomorrow's CQ Today.
0: Thanks, mate. Appreciate it.
1: Easy. Thank you.
0: That is Matthew Pearce from CQ Today, which is out tomorrow. Go pick up your copy. Plenty of things happening. There's plenty of stuff in the locals, including features, TV Guide, local sport, et cetera, out tomorrow. And don't forget also, Weekend Today, out every weekend. This is Luke here on 990 4RO.
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0: Hey guys, it's Nikki again from Spencey's Barbershop. 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
3: Hamran Hussein, not a great day for the Aussies at the French Tennis Open overnight. Our top female seed, Maya Joint, was eliminated along with Emerson Jones and Tali Gibson. But Daria Kasatkina did advance to the second round, downing her Turkish opponent in straight sets. Kimberly Birrell is in action tonight. The Hockey Roos are also in action tonight. They take on India in Perth in the first of four friendlies as they prepare for the World Cup. And Queensland will be without skipper Tamika Upton for Thursday's final State of Origin clash against New South Wales due to a collarbone injury.
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0: Some might say that is a perfect way to finish the show this afternoon on 994A. That's the drive home. My name is Luke Cross, and that is actually for me today. Thank you for your company. Well done. Also, in case you missed it earlier, to Sandy, who picked up the three nights accommodation in a one-bedroom apartment at Salt Yipoon off the first clue. This is part of our Celebrating CQ, and we'll have more opportunities tomorrow morning during the Boodles Big Breakfast. Oh, it's a good one tomorrow too. So listen out, first clue at about 6:30 tomorrow morning for Celebrating CQ, which we've been a part of for over 90 years. Take care of yourself. Thank you for your company today. I will talk to you tomorrow from 3 p.m. Aaron's back for the Boodles Big Breakfast from 5:30 tomorrow morning. Bye.
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10: Hi there, I'm Matt McDonald. Two groups of ISIS brides have now arrived back in Australia. Two women and seven children landed in Melbourne this afternoon, with four women and six children arriving in Sydney a short time ago. New South Wales police said they did not expect to make any arrests in Sydney. The Royal Commission into Anti-Semitism has heard it took more than 7.5 minutes before both the Bondi terrorists were neutralised. Senior police have been grilled about resources allocated to the Hanukkah event. With the inquiry hearing, it was only classified as low risk by police. One commander, known only as ABQ, defended the number of officers assigned that day.
11: Planning was sound based on the fact that there was no direct threat to the event. We applied the resources that we believed appropriate at the time.
10: No charges have yet been laid following the arrest of two men by police investigating the movements of cop killer Desi Freeman. Detectives have been looking into whether Freeman was helped as he evaded police for 7 months. The men, aged 45 and 48, were arrested in Victoria's northeast this morning. The federal government has been hailing the upcoming drop in power prices. The default market offer will drop by as much as 10% for households in some parts of the country. but that's less than what the energy regulator had earlier proposed. And US Secretary of State Marco Rubio says the Strait of Hormuz will be reopened one way or another as peace talks continue. It comes after the US launched new military strikes on southern Iran.
1: Flamingos, here comes the weekend. 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
10: Head honchos at Essendon are hopeful this will be a turning point for the club after parting ways with coach Brad Scott. The Bombers have had just one win from their last 24 appearances. President Andrew Welsh says something needed to change.
9: When we looked at the overall picture, we agreed that a fresh voice was needed to take this club forward, and that Brad would not be our senior coach in 2027.
10: And the Blues and Maroons have wrapped up preparations for tomorrow night's State of Origin opener, holding their captain's runs in Sydney. That's the latest news and sport.
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12: Showers forecast for the next couple of days before sunny conditions heading into the weekend. Tomorrow, showers and 27 after an overnight low of 18 for Rocky. Yeppoon and Gladstone, tops of 25. Billawilla getting to 26.
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0: soundtrack of Australia's golden era, performed by the very legends who made it. The original members of Men at Work, Sherbet, Rose Tattoo, Stylus TMG, and John Paul Young's all-star band. 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

0: Fishing's just a part of life in CQ. 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Thanks to Barra Jacks on the talk of Central Queensland. 990 4RO.
1: The work week's done. 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
1: Showers forecast for the next couple of days before sunny conditions heading into the weekend. Tomorrow, showers and 27 after an overnight low of 18 for Rocky. Yeppoon and Gladstone tops of 25. Billawilla getting to 26.
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0: It's the best time of the year in CQ. The sun is shining, the temp is perfect. But as we know, there's always something happening with the weather. And no one knows that better than Central Queensland's favourite weatherman, Mike Griffin. Don't miss the updates on Friday morning thanks to Thinkwater as we check the weather that's affecting us and find out what's happening on the water. 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
7: Good evening, I'm Jamel Wells. A group of 19 women and children linked to Islamic State have arrived in Australia. Federal Politics editor Michael Packey.
8: Seven women and 12 children touched down in Melbourne and Sydney on Tuesday night. The group is the last of the Australians who'd been at a camp in Syria where they've spent almost a decade. They left the facility last week and were issued with passports allowing them to return home. Unlike the cohort who arrived earlier this month, the women have not been arrested. Whether this happens is not yet known. The group has received health support and transport out of the airport. But separately, one woman is considering legal action after she was prevented from travelling to Australia on security grounds. She remains in Syria with her daughter. Michael Packey, Canberra.
7: The Federal Energy Minister has denied allegations his department is overspending on travel to climate conferences. Chris Bowen has spent almost $500,000 flying staff to various countries in the first 3 months of the year. Mr. Bowen claims it's important Australia is represented at global climate forums. A Perth man who supported the Bondi terrorist attack gunman on social media has pleaded guilty to racism and weapons charges. During a search of the 39-year-old's property, police found notebooks with extremist views about Jewish people, terrorist flags, guns and ammunition. There are calls for a national ban on new wood fire heaters in homes and subsidising the phase out of existing wood fire heaters. The ban would include indoor stoves, fireplaces and heaters that burn wood or pellets. Asthma Australia's CEO Kate Miranda says fine particle smoke is one of the main triggers for asthma and other conditions.
9: We recognise that it is expensive to change to electric heating, and we really think the government has a role in this, just like they've played a role in supporting people to transition to solar energy.
7: Melbourne landmarks are lit up in blue tonight in honour of AFL legend and motor neurone disease campaigner Neil Danaher, who died yesterday at 65. Victoria's Premier Jacinta Allen says people are joining with his family to mourn the loss of a great man.
10: They're grieving the loss of a husband and a dad and a grandfather, while we all grieve with them the loss of a great Victorian.
7: In finance, one Australian dollar buying around 71.5 US cents.
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7: And matches on day three of the French Open is being played in temperatures of over 30 degrees. Craig Gabriel reports.
11: Arina Sabalenka is making her ninth appearance at Roland Garros. She's yet to hold the trophy, but was close last year, making the final. She starts today against Jessica Buzas-Mernero. Coco Gauff, who beat Sabalenka last year, starts against Taylor Townsend. It could be a tough start, but Coco should win. Jannik Sinner is at night, and the slightly cooler conditions should help him. He seems to suffer in the heat. Adam Walton, Kim Birrell and Alexi Poprin are the Australians on court. Craig Gabriel, Paris.
7: On the eve of State of Origin 1, Blues coach Laurie Daly denies the loss of Mitch Moses is a setback for his team. The Blues 5'8 has been replaced by Ethan Strange after injuring a hamstring at training. St Kilda's Rowan Marshall has been cleared from injury to play Hawthorn this weekend. You're up to date. That's the latest news and sport.
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18: Calca Bait and Tackle is closing down. 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
19: Showers forecast for the next couple of days before sunny conditions heading into the weekend. Tomorrow, showers and 27 after an overnight low of 18 for Rocky. Yeppoon and Gladstone tops of 25. Billawilla getting to 26.
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21: Good evening, everyone. Welcome along. Welcome to Tuesday night. Another big news hour coming up, of course, over the next couple of nights. Tomorrow night, State of Origin, and then Thursday night, the Women's State of Origin, the continuous call team covering those. So we'll be starting our show a bit later. We'll have our news hour tonight, and Terry Barnes, our Thursday night news hour guest, he'll be joining me tonight to run his eye over a number of the issues of the day, including he's come up with an idea which we'll share with you later this hour, how you can make instant savings in the budget. And I'm having a look at it. Makes a bit of sense to me. So we'll get him to explain all of that for us a little bit later on. We do have, of course, the arrival back in Sydney and Melbourne of the so-called ISIS brides. And I'll let you hear a little later what's been said by Dr. Jamal Rifi, who, of course, is somebody who's been involved in helping repatriate the ISIS brides. He's had a lot to say today in interviews about why he believes it's safer for the children in particular to be here rather than overseas. I'll let you hear some of that. And on the position of what's happened with the police, this has just come out not long ago from the New South Wales and Victoria Joint Counter-Terrorism Teams. Now, they say they were deployed to Australian airports for a number of arrivals from Syria today. They say four women and children landed at Sydney International Airport. Two women and their children landed at the Melbourne International Airport. They say there was a range of operational responses, searching of belongings, downloading of devices for investigative purposes. They say that no one in this cohort has been charged, but investigations will continue, particularly of those who have travelled to Syria. And so there will be a continued investigation, and they say they'll continue to engage with what they call relevant stakeholders to ensure that community safety is upheld. So that statement's come out not long ago from the police in relation to those people who've arrived back in Australia. And the ongoing conversation about these changes to tax, because tonight we will, of course, after 9 o'clock, have our usual superannuation and finance hour when we go through what you can and can't do and what the rules are. A week ago, we thought there may have been some more clarity about what these rules are, but it still seems that in relation to capital gains tax, the capital gains tax discount, and who might get some relief from the changes in the budget, we're still not clear. There's still conversations going on. It's still unclear, but interestingly, Joe Hockey, who was the Treasurer in 2014, a budget which was wildly unpopular and led to a huge backlash against the Abbott government. These were measures they couldn't get through the Senate anyway, and there was a range of broken promises there. They were trying to rein in the budget. But he was today in Australia, and he was at a function at the National Press Club talking about a number of different things. He did, though, and this is interesting, because I've mentioned a few times that in his valedictory speech when he left Parliament, he said one of his great regrets as Treasurer was not addressing the question of negative gearing, because he was saying he regrets not restricting negative gearing to new properties, taking it away from existing property. And so he was asked about that, but he had some really strong words on the capital gains tax and where we're going into the future and that big shadow hanging over the economy, that is AI. So just have a listen to what he had to say, a little bit of what was a fairly lengthy commentary. This is what came up right at the end. He was asked a question about what he'd said all those years ago. Have a listen.
22: In my valedictory speech, I said you can remove negative gearing on existing property. You know, there's a few things. I've got a lot to say on this, but obviously I'm not going to do it now because it's the last question. But I think we are sleepwalking into the future, not just Australia, but a number of countries. We are sleepwalking into the future, and you know, we're focused on, I think the CGT initiative is a mistake. I think negative gearing on existing property is the right policy, and I stick by what I said in my valedictory speech. We are so, and it's not just us, but Europe and everyone is so far behind what is happening in the US with technology and robotics. My expectation is by 2031, within 5 years, we could be facing 15% unemployment in Australia and in the Western world. And that's assuming similar participation rates. I saw the TWU come out today in the Financial Review and say you've got to legislate to stop driverless trucks. I mean, driverless cars are writ large coming fast in the US, and AI technology and robotics are replacing people, and it's going to be on a mass scale, and the biggest losers are going to be young people. And whenever we get out of these problems, it's because we innovate in response. And if you take away the incentive to innovate, you are crushing your ability to respond to the future.
21: That's Joe Hockey speaking earlier today. Very strong words about the changes to the capital gains tax, the impact on innovation, which does echo what a lot of people are saying, but it also shows that he, and there's a raft of people who've been saying for a long time that the negative gearing issue does need to be addressed. He did repeat that. But just in relation to what he said there about, say, driverless cars. Now, we here complain, for instance, about the fact that our streets are full of these electric bikes that are being ridden by delivery drivers delivering food and other things around the place. And so you think to yourself, with all these deliveries being done everywhere, people are ordering and having it delivered to them. Well, that's their jobs. People are driving, they're driving the cars, they're riding the bikes, the gig economy in inverted commas. Now, listen to what Joe Hockey says there. Then I see a story coming out of Los Angeles where apparently all over the footpaths of Los Angeles, it's not these electric bikes, it's these little electric robots, Serve Robotics. This is one of the companies, Coco Robotics, with hundreds and hundreds of these small wheeled robots that are no driver. They're delivering things, food deliveries. It's not people doing it. It's the robots doing it. So I heard what Joe Hockey there said, and we're complaining now about the people who are on the electric bikes. He's suggesting, well, the next step's going to be you can actually have all that being done without anyone riding the bike or driving the car. So where are the jobs going to be? Are we really thinking about that? And then there's that question he raised about innovation. You may have some thoughts about that. 131873 is the number. A lot to cover today, including Terry Barnes' revolutionary way to get some savings in the budget. We'll get to that one shortly too. At 8:15.
18: 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It's the 4RO Perry's IGA Secret Sound. 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Yes, the 4RO Perry's IGA Secret Sound. 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Thanks to Perry's IGA, Wandle, Dean Street and Yeppoon. 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
21: 18 past 8, 131873 is our number here on this Tuesday night. There's a lot to get across tonight, and I've got Terry Barnes, who's our Thursday night news hour guest. We won't be on air on Thursday because of Women's State of Origin. I don't know whether we'll know by Thursday night what the detail of these capital gains tax changes will be. Terry joins me now because they're still talking about some sort of carve-outs or some sort of back down on the capital gains tax changes, but they're not really prepared to nail their colours to the mast, are they?
6: No, good evening, John. No, absolutely not. Mr Albanese, the Prime Minister, has been talking all around it, saying there will be changes, but not what those changes will be. So my gut sense is that they're still consulting and they're still scratching their heads about how to make this work.
21: Yeah. Just on... In relation to that Joe Hockey, so he's at the press club today, and probably no surprise because he'd look a bit silly if he didn't say negative gearing should be removed from existing property, because when he finished up in Parliament, he said that was one of his regrets. So he reinforced that, and there are a lot of people who think that move, that's going to get through the Parliament, and a lot of people are supporting that. But the capital gains one, and he was talking there about the need for innovation to deal with this wave of AI which is hitting us, and no one really knows what the impact's going to be, but he's talking about robotics and the effect on jobs, and you don't seem to hear too much conversation about that out of Canberra, do you?
6: You just don't, John. You just don't. Because Canberra politics works on the 3-year electoral cycle. They don't think more than 3 years ahead. And I think when we're looking at artificial intelligence and robotics and the implications for our workforce, our way of life, that is coming down the track at a great rate of knots, both sides of politics, actually all sides of politics, will throw in One Nation, will throw in the Teals and the Greens with that. They just don't want to talk about it. They just don't want to know. But the bottom line is that whatever we think about our world now and our world of work in particular, in 20, 25 years, it's going to look entirely different for our kids when they're actually growing up and they're going into the workforce, they're training for jobs that may not exist anymore. And that's something I think that both sides of politics need to actually really front up to, really actually take a stand and come up with a position that balances the benefits of AI, particularly, with the risks and dangers for the economy and for society.
21: Because I played that little clip of Joe Hockey, and I thought it was fascinating. He'd actually say he was glad that he's now been moved one run down the ladder of the worst budgets, because he knows this one's been received worse than his one in 2014. But he also was talking there about, say, he used an example of driverless cars, and that there's a push from the unions because they obviously can see the effect on their people. And then I picked up a story which I mentioned out of LA, which I wasn't aware of, that while we complain, and I'm sure you do, Terry, you see people, particularly at dusk, there's people on these electric bikes all over the place delivering food and other things all over the place. And now in LA, They're little like robotic boxes on wheels that are shooting around the footpaths of LA delivering stuff. There's no one driving them. And it's all for all of those gig jobs, those entry-level jobs. You wonder in, what, 10 years' time, will there be people working at McDonald's or will all be just, you know, all robotic as you just drive through and just drops through your window?
6: Well, it's going to be very much like the world of the Jetsons, isn't it?
21: Yeah, that's what I was thinking. Yeah.
6: But as I think I said to you before, with my 7-year-old, I think, well, I'm going to encourage her to become a barista rather than a barrister, because I think a whole range of professional and university-trained jobs are just going to drop out of our workforce in the next decade or two. And I think that the opportunities for our kids today, which is something that our politicians should really be thinking about and debating, are going to be blighted by AI, not improved by AI.
21: Yeah.
6: And that's a real worry to me, and I think to many parents and grandparents.
21: Yeah, and so you've then got, and this is where they're grappling with this idea that, and again, when you try and read the capital gains tax rules, the old rules versus the new rules and which one's better off and how it all works, your head would absolutely explode. But just in terms of the people who are starting up essentially with nothing and they take a lot of risk and they get their business going and they create a viable business, they're the ones that they're worried about, because we've had this history in this country of all the things we invent and all that innovation we have here, and often it's taken overseas.
6: Well, that's right. You want a return on your investments. You want a return on your sweat equity as well as your financial equity. And that's not going to be guaranteed in the same way as it was before the capital gains tax changes were announced. I mean, if you really want to benefit from your work, your investment, I mean, go to New Zealand. I mean, New Zealand's touting for it because you know what their capital gains tax is? Zero. So that does encourage incentive. That does encourage people taking risks. And that's the sort of thing that I think the government's missed here. They think that, boomers with nice houses are the ones who are actually taking advantage of investment rules and capital gains and negative gearing and so on. But it's actually the younger generations who actually want to try and get ahead in life. Mm. Maybe they're not feeling that they can get it through owning a home, but they're getting it because they want to start a business. They want to do this. They even want to be YouTube influencers. And that all means taking risks just like any other generation before them has. And they're being told by the government that somehow that is wrong.
21: So we've got a situation, and we did talk about this last night. You've seen how these things work, that they're still consulting. They want to get the legislation in. They know they can get it through the parliament with the support of the Greens. And the negative gearing one, well, that's going to go through. So let's talk about the capital gains tax one, where we know the Greens want to take that further. Greens want to go further, and they're saying, well, this is a good first step. But if they start carving this or that out, then the Greens might just say, well, we're not going to support any of this. So that's part of the danger for them, isn't it? All, I mean, from the point of view of people that don't want it happening, that's a good thing. But from their point of view, that's what could be holding them back.
6: Well, if they're absolutely confident of their position, they would actually say, this is what we're going to put through, this is what we announced on budget night, and this is what's going into the parliament, and this is what we're going to put before the Senate. And the Greens would basically be told to put up or shut up. But because when it comes to legislation and policy, the perfect is the enemy of the good. So, I mean, one way that the Prime Minister could sell that to the Greens is to actually say, well, look, this isn't everything you want, but it's going a heck of a long way in your direction. So, but really, really, I think the issue here is how it goes through the parliament. What the coalition is doing, as I understand it, is to let it go through the House of Reps and not oppose it, but they're prepared to actually stand up in the Senate and say, we want this actually hived off to a full and comprehensive Senate inquiry so that we can actually have that consultation process that's been lacking. And I think the coalition is absolutely right on that.
21: Yeah, but they don't have the numbers for that unless they can get the Greens to support them. That's the problem.
6: But the Greens are talking about much the same thing. So if that's the case, and it is subject to extensive scrutiny, I mean, we're talking months rather than days or weeks, I think that's actually in the best interest of the country. I mean, if we're talking about starting dates in 2028 anyway, so there's plenty of time to do this.
21: Yeah. The other thing we were suggesting, we were looking at this last night, was that you're thinking, well, maybe I'll try and get this through the parliament later this week, because I'm presuming next weekend there'll be another round of opinion polls, which mightn't look all that flash, and maybe some nervous members of the Labor Party might start getting a little more agitated.
6: Well, it's interesting about the nervous members of the Labor Party. I mean, the fact that Andrew Charlton, who's a very successful economist and businessman in his own right, has been told to step up as a junior minister or an assistant minister to help sell this, while Jim Chalmers is going off to his electorate and staying, keeping a low profile at the moment. It says to me that the government is worried about its own backbench, let alone how it's selling this to the country. But apparently, it was reported the caucus meeting today in Canberra that they didn't really want to talk about the budget. They wanted to talk about other things. So really, I think that if that's the case, the Labor backbench is in a bit of denial itself.
8: Yep.
21: 1-3-1-8-7-3, Wayne's called in. We were just talking about down the track when things might become mechanised, in inverted commas. Hello, Wayne. What have you got for us?
9: Down the track, mate. Loving 2GB. Loving the show. Down the track, 3 weeks ago, just before I start, Albo, Jimbo and Bobo has to go. They have to go.
21: All right, anyway, election's 2 years away, so anyway, go on.
9: Anyway, yeah, look, Hoxton Park, Hungry Jack's, about a month ago, 3 weeks to a month ago, introduced an AI assistant now. You drive up through the drive-thru, you come up to a leaderboard, and an AI, a lovely voiced AI lady, asks you what you like. If you ask questions, she doesn't have many answers, but she's there to take your order. And I'm sure that they're definitely trialing it. So it is here. So yep. that's at least one person that's gone out of the configuration of drive through in fast food. And
21: there you go. Says, well, thank you for that, Wayne, because I know, I think I went through McDonald's not that long ago, and when it's busy, if you've ever done it, Terry, when you're at a busy McDonald's, when there's three entries, and then you come up to the, it's usually a young bloke or a young girl in their teens, and you see them there, and they're actually listening to three different orders, and they're taking them. I'm thinking, how the hell could I imagine how I'd be terrible. But Terry, I think, these people have obviously got some great skill to be able to do a number of things and keep their wit about them, and they do it for hours on end, but they're going to be replaced by AI.
6: Well, I think that's very likely, John, and those types of entry-level positions to the workforce in Macca's and Hungry Jack's and other fast food places, they're prime targets. But, but the back operation as well, in terms of flipping those burgers, I mean, if they can make that robotic, that could actually save the business's money, but it's going to cost a lot of jobs, a lot of opportunities, a lot of chances for people to actually get into the workforce and get their feet under the desk, as it were. But my sense at the moment is that this is a huge issue. It's absolutely huge issue, including the implications of the way that we think and do things now. I mean, look at innovation as well in terms of flipping those burgers. I mean, if

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8: 22 to 10, we'll have our television hour with Rob McKnight after 10 o'clock. Last night I told you that the Financial Review had reported that Amazon Prime was making a bid for some of the NRL rights. The Financial Review, which is part of the Nine organisation, we're no longer part of it. But it's reporting tonight, Sam Buckingham-Jones, that Nine has actually pitched to the NRL to buy all the NRL broadcast rights, which would mean they'd take Nine would own all the rights, including the streaming and pay rights, streaming rights. So it would buy them for Nine and Stan, which would mean Foxtel would no longer have those rights. So whether it'll work is another question. They say it's likely to be a partnership between Nine and Foxtel, but then you've got that fascinating question. If that was the case, Nine had all the rights, how would the Daily Telegraph, for instance, which of course part of News Corp and Foxtel and KO, how would they treat rugby league in what we know is a competitive media area? So, look, I'll talk about that a little bit later on. Question is, how many of those games would be on the streaming service and on free-to-air, which is always an issue. Just on the feedback here, I've got someone saying, I work full-time, reject any opportunity to use AI. People need to choose to reject it, pay cash everywhere, don't buy EV vehicles. So you can I guess, stand against it that way. Leonie says, my local medical center introduces herself. This is the person answering the phone, a virtual assistant, and it sounds like obviously a female virtual assistant, if you like. They say you can ask for reception, but they do then go through the process. That's the virtual assistants there. And I've got Stephen on the line with us now. Stephen, hello.
9: Oh, g'day, John. How are you?
8: Yeah.
9: I should get a couple of miles, mate.
8: Go on. What happened to you?
9: Well, I'm an electronics engineer by trade, and I went into IT towards the end of my military career and became a code cutter.
8: Mm-hmm.
9: And I would write code for business applications and things like that. Then I became a project manager, program director, account exec, sort of moved up through that. And these days I work for my ex-wife, for my sins.
8: That's well.
9: As her operations manager in her tiny little publication on the North Shore.
8: Mm-hmm.
9: And I was just saying to the young lady who took my call, and I can say that because I'm 63, that when I was writing code, I would take, you know, you'd do it, take a while to get through and debug it. This afternoon, I wrote a piece of code, albeit it was only like a page on the website, but I wrote it and rewrote it and debugged it 6 times in 20 minutes. And to be honest, if I'd have done with Gemini, if I'd have done it myself, probably could have taken me 3 to 4 hours.
8: Oh, yes. It's incredible, isn't it? It's just incredible, Stephen. I appreciate there's so much to unpack in that call, but I appreciate your call and your civilized arrangement with his ex-wife, and he's showing how much faster all that work could be done. And, Terry, the one thing I did think of, which I didn't mention earlier, when Joe Hockey was talking about how far behind the United States we are in terms of robotics and where all this is going, of course, the United States is involved in a battle with China, which I think that's a nose-for-nose battle as well. And here we are sitting here falling behind.
10: Yes, but going to those issues we were just talking about before, I mean, maybe it's a good thing we are a little bit behind so we can actually think through some of the implications of all these changes and maybe be ahead of the ones that we really want to be part of and make sure that the ones that we don't want don't come.
8: All right. Before, I'm going to go to your budget-saving measure. I've really talked this up, Terry, so... That's coming up shortly, but the issue of politics and this alignment now, this realignment with we did it a week ago, and over the weekend everyone started to pay attention to this poll showing that you may see a huge sweep of the nation by One Nation picking up seats, particularly from the coalition, but also Labor being threatened in areas like the Hunter Valley and Queensland as well. You still, I'm sure, maintain your line that the One Nation thing is a grievance issue. It's an illusion, but it does seem to be becoming deeply embedded. Have you changed your mind at all on it?
10: Well, I will say that One Nation is starting to talk policy, which is more than dot points on a website, looking at their gas reservation policy last week. But look, I still think the bubble will burst in 6 to 12 months. I really do. I think there is this question of what is people being unhappy as opposed to what are we going to do about these problems? And I think the one that is trying to actually grapple with it is not Pauline Hanson, it's not bound to be Joyce, it's Angus Taylor and the Liberal Party and the Coalition. And certainly I think there are green shoots from the Liberals, particularly in terms of the budget reply, but just in general, I think I saw that Angus Taylor told his party room today that they've got to be the party of ideas, they've got to be the party of solutions, and that's the only way I think they can take One Nation on, because One Nation and Pauline Hanson in particular are basically cottoning on and trading on the unhappiness of so many Australians with, the political class in general, the whole political system. And the outsiders are now becoming the insiders, and the insiders the outsiders. And I think Angus Taylor's got the memo, but it's going to be a hard, hard road to recovery for the Liberals and the Coalition from here.
8: Yeah, because the closer they are to the One Nation policies, people are going, well, we've decided to vote for them, and you've had a go, we're going to give you a go. I mean, it's as simple as that. He is giving a speech tomorrow to talking about liberalism and fleshing things out, so that could be quite significant. The other one I wanted to ask you about, because part of this idea is that One Nation polls very well in regional areas. The closer you get to the city and you get a more diverse electorate, that the One Nation vote goes down. Now, I saw last night 7:30 report was talking to Di Lea about all this, and she was saying, well, she didn't think the One Nation banner would fly in those areas. But of course, if people are looking for an alternative, they mightn't like One Nation, but if you can wheel out a Di Lea in some of these areas where they've voted Labor all their lives, and someone who's a local and independent, someone who's got, you know, community connections, like a Di Lea, they're the ones that could benefit. We might get a clutch of people like her in the parliament in those seats.
10: And that would be a good thing, in my view, to have people like Di Lea who has a fascinating and very interesting life story as well. I think it's good to have that type of mix of people in Parliament. But you could be making a case there for the Teals, couldn't you, John? Because
8: they are independent. Well, and this is the other thing where the Teals have talked about forming an alternative party. Some of it's come from someone like Allegra Spender, who people keep talking about if there was going to be a centrist part of the Liberal Party that hived off, people like her could be part of it. But I heard when you talk about the independents, you've got Andrew Wilkie, who represents his electorate and basically owns it. You've got Helen Haynes, who's specifically an independent. Andrew Gee in central western New South Wales, who, I mean, he just represents his electorate and talks about the road and the tunnel through the mountains. So that's the principal part, isn't it, of these independents. So if you suddenly hook up with a few others, you are undermining that, aren't you?
10: Well, certainly, I think that's the case. I don't think the Teals, would be right. You know, wouldn't be in their right mind to form themselves as a party, because their brand is being quote unquote community independence. It's that local connection. Forget about Simon Holmes Court and his Climate 200 money. I mean, it's the fact that they're locals within that electorate. They know that electorate. They're campaigning for that electorate, even if they don't have the numbers in the Parliament at the moment to have the balance of power. They have influence. But really, I think the coming together and caucusing as they do, they don't really need to be a party, the Teals. In federal parliament, because they've already got that. What some of them are saying is, oh, we want to go to the Senate. We want Teals in the Senate. And you need big money to do that, and that's a different kettle of fish. But my gut sense is that the other thing about getting together as a formal party group in the parliament is that one of them would become the leader with all the perks of being a leader, including staff, including higher salary, including all the bells and whistles and so on.
8: Well, the other argument there is that they've set up the funding rules are complicated, but they've set up funding rules which make it harder for independents to get funding and easier for the major parties to get independents. And they wouldn't have dreamed when they set those rules up that One Nation would become a significant party with party structures and MPs all over the place, and they are going to be able to be funded, and they've got, of course, a very generous benefactor in Gina Rinehart.
10: Well, that's right. But then again, the Teals have got a very generous benefactor in Simon Holmes at court, haven't they?
8: That's right.
10: But the thing about One Nation is it is a bubble. I'm convinced it's a bubble. But bubble will pop. And if the Greens and the Teals are panicking just as much as people in the Liberal and National parties are, that says a lot about the way that our political class is responding to One Nation threat. But the issue for me still is One Nation and Pauline Hanson are highlighting the problems. If you can come up with reasonable, sensible, costed solutions, you're still in the game. So that's the message to Angus Taylor, Matt Canavan, Anthony Albanese, for that matter, because they're One Nation's hoovering votes from Labor as well.
8: Yep. All right, 131873. We'll take another break. We'll come up with your novel way of saving money for the budget. And I know I am talking it up, and a couple of other issues to wind things up. But I know you're convinced it's a bubble, the One Nation thing. I'm gonna put all of those predictions of yours, Terry, into a little bottle, including mine as well. So down the track, we can see what happens, because it is going to be a fascinating 12 to 18 months at 12 and a half to 9 now.
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8: 9 to 9, Terry Barnes is our news, our guest, and it's fascinating. People get very agitated about certain things. So in talking about One Nation's vote last night, I think I was accused of being in love with Pauline Hanson and enmeshed in One Nation because I'm simply reporting what's going on. Terry is being criticised. People are saying it's not a bubble. They think you are wrong. So and there's a bit of language as well. Terry, you'd be pleased to hear. Also, but this is... See, I've thought for a long time that once that primary vote is up as high as it is, particularly in regional areas, that they are going to get a lot of people coming forward and saying, I'd like to run for you, because in the past there wasn't a prospect of winning. I've got a note here from somebody who is actually a very, very well-credentialed person. I won't give his name, but I respect his opinion, and he's someone who I think is probably centre-right. He's saying, and I wouldn't have expected this from him, saying he thinks a lot of people are approaching her and will approach her about running in seats, and that people might be surprised by the candidates that come up. So, Terry, we'll find out, won't we? I guess in the months ahead, who's right?
10: Yeah, and I'm happy to be proved wrong, and I'll admit it if I am. I still think that One Nation has to do more than what they're doing to prove that they're worthy of being an opposition, a formal opposition, or a government.
8: See, what this person's saying is that they have got time, and of course you have got Angus Taylor in this speech tomorrow, which I see is going to be delivered, I think it's the Menzies Institute, so we'll see what comes out of that when we'll talk about that. When we next talk, Terry, the budget, we know there's all sorts of areas where you could save money. Oh, drum roll, I've built it up. You reckon abolishing the 5-cent piece is going to save us a lot of money, do you?
10: Yeah, let's zip the Zach, John. My mum put me onto this, but she's absolutely right. When was the last time that you actually used 5-cent piece to pay for something? Mm. Not getting it in your change, but paying for something. You just don't anymore. You hardly use the 10-cent pieces either when you think about it. Yeah. So let's get rid of the ZAC, because it costs money to produce it. Mm. It's sitting there basically being paperweights and people's underwear drawers and everything else. Let's say bye-bye to the ZAC, bye-bye to the Bob, and say...
8: And the Bob as well.
10: Well, we don't, I'm just thinking about it, we don't use the 10-cent piece much as these days either, do we?
8: Yeah, I'm just having an image of some of our listeners who go along and they get their 5 cent pieces and they push them across and they're now outraged. You've outraged another group of people, Terry. So,
10: well, we did it to the 1 and 2 cent pieces once upon a time, John, didn't we?
8: Yep. Yeah, I think that's right. Look, see, this is one of our listeners here saying that why don't you talk about immigration, which we talk about regularly here. What about the threat from China, Clive Hamilton? We've had him on plenty of times. We've talked already tonight about the threat from China and the contest in the Pacific. All we talk about it regularly, so thank you very much. You just need to listen because we do cover a lot of issues here. Terry, just really quickly, you're in Melbourne. Two quick ones. Another story today about corruption in the building industry, the so-called big build there. There are images of the Victorian Premier going around knocking on people's doors and people telling her they don't want to talk to her. I mean, it's just...
10: Talking about language, yeah.
8: Yeah, and not using great language in relation to her. So all of this stuff, we see it from our perspective here and then think, how can the election still be in any way competitive there?
10: I can tell you why, John. And you know what the big story down here in Melbourne today is? It's Brad Scott, the Essendon coach, getting the flick.
8: Getting the flick.
10: That's headlines in the Herald Sun. It's headlines in the Age. It's leading
8: that's
10: the team.
8: That's all they're talking about.
10: While we talk football, it's a distraction from the real problems that Victoria is having. And that actually could be a lifeline for Jacinda Allen, the Premier.
8: Yeah, and for people who don't follow it closely, Terry follows Carlton. They sacked their coach and they won their next two games and Terry's still sitting thinking, what the hell's happened there? So anyway, I've got people sending me notes. They use 5 and 10 cent coins all the time. They're not happy. Another person says it costs 12 cents to produce a 5 cent piece. Another person they says, get rid of the 5 cent pieces. And now another person says, see, this is someone who generally doesn't agree with things you say. He agrees with you on getting rid of the 5 cent piece. So what about that?
10: Well, he's agreeing with my mum, I think. So he could be happy about that.
8: Yep. All right. And I have actually, I've protected you from a little more because if we ventured into the subject of the US president, whether he has any idea what he's doing in relation to Iran, which prima facie he doesn't, but people think it's some shrewd game of 4D chess. Maybe it is, but it's a bit of a worry, isn't it?
10: Well, I'm a bit confused if we're talking peace talk, peace deals on one hand and strikes, defensive strikes on the other. It's really confusing.
8: Yeah, it is confusing, so let's hope it can be resolved. Terry, as always, great to talk to you. Of course, a little earlier this week, and we'll do it again next week. Thank you.
10: Thanks, John.
8: Terry Barnes there, of course, former political advisor to the Coalition and also a political commentator. And you can read his morning missives on the Spectator website. Subscribe the Morning Double Shot. Always an entertaining early morning read. 3.5.
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3: Calca Bait and Tackle is closing down. 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
5: Good evening, I'm Jamel Wells. The opposition is rejecting claims an increase in renewables is helping bring down electricity prices. Federal politics reporter Nelson Scott.
6: The Australian Energy Regulator will reduce the maximum rates retailers can charge customers on standard electricity plans. It means power prices are expected to fall by $137 in New South Wales and over $150 in parts of Queensland. Victoria will see electricity bills decrease by 5%, while South Australia is expected to have a more modest reduction. Energy Minister Chris Bowen claims the transition to solar and batteries is bringing relief to households and businesses.
7: The plan that we put in place is showing dividends for the Australian people.
6: But the opposition's Dan Tehan argues focusing solely on renewables while ignoring other power sources will make it harder to reduce prices.
8: We need energy abundance.
6: The new market default rates will come into force from July. Nelson Scott, Canberra.
5: The last group of ISIS brides have arrived in Australia, landing in Sydney and Melbourne. The seven women and 12 children left their camp in Syria last week and were issued with passports. Unlike the group who arrived earlier this month, they're not currently facing arrest. One woman is considering legal action after she was prevented from travelling to Australia and remains in Syria with her daughter. The US has launched new strikes on southern Iran, targeting missile sites and boats trying to place mines. US Central Command says the strikes are to protect troops from threats posed by Iranian forces. Iran's Islamic Revolutionary Guard says it has fired at a US fighter jet that entered Iranian airspace. Back home, Melbourne's most iconic landmarks and monuments have been lit in blue tonight in honour of the late AFL legend Neil Danaher. The colour mirrors the Big Freeze beanie, the symbol of his mission to find a cure for motor neurone disease. The West Australian Premier has announced the first steps in a plan to set up a defence manufacturing facility in the state. The government has issued a call out to global defence companies who want to be part of the project. And a remote control bird drone is being used to stop birds destroying strawberry crops. The technology being trialled by a Brisbane council imitates a falcon. City of Moreton Bay Mayor Peter Flannery says the region is a major contributor to Australia's strawberry supply.
9: One in four punnets of strawberries sold in Australia come from within the city of Moreton Bay. It's a $100 million industry out there, and to have the devastation within a few days or a week, you can lose $80,000 worth of crops with these birds eating those strawberries.
5: In finance, one Australian dollar buying around 71 US cents.
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5: Queensland won't change their approach to tomorrow's State of Origin series opener despite the Blues' late shuffle in the halves. Ethan Strange will start at 5/8 after Mitch Moses was ruled out with a hamstring injury. Maroons assistant coach Matt Ballen says they know what Strange will bring.
10: We'll change a little bit in that regard, but overall we're not going to change the way we're playing. We've got a mentality to go down and run hard and tackle well. That's what wins the big game.
5: The AFL mid-season draft has finished with West Coast adding two new players, midfielder Oliver Franco from North Adelaide, along with utility Marcus Herbert from Geelong's VFL. You're up to date. That's the latest news and sport.
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0: Hi, I'm Colin Boyce, Federal Member for Flynn. The Inland Rail to the Port of Gladstone will transform how goods move across Australia, creating long-term opportunities for regional communities, including those within the Flynn electorate. The benefits extend across more than 12,000 supply chains and 94 commodities. 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I'm Colin Boyce, fighting to get the Inland Rail to the Port of Gladstone. Authorised by Colin Boyce, MP Gladstone.
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7: We have the news coming up at 10 o'clock, got the brain game, and then we've got our TV guru joining us. 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For those of you who care, we're going to get into that one, and you might want to have your say as well. 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
8: Good evening, I'm Jamel Wells. Police say investigations into the last group of ISIS brides to return to Australia are ongoing. The seven women and 12 children have landed in Sydney and Melbourne after leaving their camp in Syria last week. Officers say while no one in the cohort has been charged, investigations into the activities of Australians who travelled to Syria continue. One woman is considering legal action after she was prevented from returning. Turning. Labor claims the federal opposition will support higher taxes if it fails to back investment reform. The government will introduce legislation to overhaul the capital gains tax discount and curb negative gearing concessions. The bill will also give workers an extra $250 tax offset. Treasurer Jim Chalmers has told Parliament the coalition must back the legislation in its entirety.
9: If they vote against this legislation, they are voting for higher income taxes once again. They are voting to make it harder for people to buy their first home.
8: Investment in renewable projects in Australia has dropped by 50% in the past year. A Clean Energy Council report claims planning delays, increasing interest rates and building costs are partly to blame. Spokesperson Chris O'Keefe says things look to be improving in 2026.
10: Things are looking up in terms of this first quarter of this year. The pipeline that we're seeing, some of the fresher data for 2026, isn't looking as bad.
8: Two men have been arrested in relation to the movements of police killer Desi Freeman in Victoria. Brian Wilson reports.
11: The pair, aged 48 and 35, were arrested at different locations in the state's northeast this afternoon as officers continue to probe how the fugitive spent 7 months on the run before he was killed in a shootout with police on March 30. The extensive operation previously interviewed two other people. They were subsequently released. Anyone found guilty of harbouring a fugitive faces a lengthy jail penalty under Victorian law. Brian Wilson reporting.
8: The life and legacy of AFL legend Neil Danaher has been honoured tonight with landmarks across Melbourne lit up in blue. Blue-coloured Big Freeze beanies were the symbol of the 65-year-old's work to find a cure for motor neurone disease. Four people have been charged over the theft of a delivery truck in Perth. The truck with $50,000 worth of white goods and electronics was taken from outside a house. And the Deputy Mayor of Logan in Queensland has been accused of living outside the city he represents. The Electoral Commission is investigating claims Scott Bannon lives in the neighbouring Scenic Rim. In finance, one Australian dollar buying around 71.5 US cents.
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8: Queensland coach Billy Slater has confirmed Jai Arrow will be with the team tomorrow night for State of Origin 1. Inspirational Tigers skipper Appy Korosau returns from a 3-match suspension to face the Bulldogs. He admits it was hard watching the Tigers crash to 3 losses in his absence.
12: Feeling helpless, not being able to help the boys out there. And obviously the way we lost too, so it hurt.
8: Dean Solomon has been named interim coach following Brad Scott's departure from Essendon, and the Knicks have thrashed the Cavaliers 130-93 to move into the NBA Finals for the first time in 27 years. They've swept the series 4-0. That's news and sport.
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2: Showers forecast for the next couple of days before sunny conditions heading into the weekend. Tomorrow, showers and 27 after an overnight low of 18 for Rocky. Yeppoon and Gladstone, tops of 25. Billawilla getting to 26.
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3: Now it's back to John Stanley, right across Australia.

0: saying, you know, they'd have been better off cutting a lower deal with Stan and trying to put it on in the same space as the EPL to try and exploit some of that, but didn't happen.
1: No, it is interesting. Kevin Perry on TV Black Box did a whole opinion piece about that, and he asked the question, is this the worst
0: That's television broadcast deal in sporting history?
1: Yeah. And he makes the point that acceptance and survival, not growth, has become the sport's primary objective. That's literally what he said.
0: Yep.
1: And the problem you've got, John, is that if nobody wants the sport, how do we know that Stan didn't go for it? Because Stan may not have seen it as a revenue driver.
0: Yep.
1: If it's not doing much for Paramount, like Channel 10, the A-League games have rated terribly for them.
0: Yep. Yeah. You'd like to know what the numbers were for the Premier League. So it's a very interesting contradiction. You can go to suburban grounds. There's huge numbers of kids, massive participation. You get huge numbers of supporters following Liverpool and Arsenal and wearing their gear and going to the games when the clubs come out here. And the A-League just absolutely struggles. They just can't get it going. So,
1: I can't.
0: I'm getting a lot of questions about some of the issues we've talked about here, so we'll get to those shortly. You've got a few other bits and pieces you want to raise with us here tonight, Rob. So it is our TV hour with our TV guru, Mr. Rob McKnight, and it is now 22 minutes to 11.
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8: At now 20 minutes to 11, we are talking television with our TV guru, Mr. Rob McKnight, just on a slightly, I guess we're still talking screens, but very big screens, because Kim's on the line, has just gone to see the Michael Jackson movie on a very big screen. Hello, Kim.
9: Oh, hi, John. Hi, Rob. Look, I've just come back from seeing Michael, as in Michael the Jackson 5. Absolutely one of the best movies. I mean, I saw really? I saw the Jackson 5 in 74 at Festival Hall. Mm. And I saw Michael Jackson at QE2 Stadium in 97. I can't tell the real Michael Jackson from his nephew that's playing him. The whole movie was brilliant. So I know so many people that have seen it five or six times. Outstanding. Have you seen it, Rob?
10: I haven't actually. But I was wondering, were you happy that it stopped where it stopped? Because the original plan was for the film to go into some of the allegations against him and all that kind of stuff, but that was stopped and they rewrote the film and rewrote the ending. So are you happy with the way it played out?
9: Oh, absolutely. I've always thought Michael Jackson truly is a very innocent, very good person.
8: Okay.
9: I've always believed that. So I thought the movie was absolutely brilliant. I was just a bit disappointed they didn't say he toured the world in 1974 when he did come to Australia, Japan, I believe, England. And they left out his marriage with Lisa Marie. But at the end it said this will continue. So I have heard whispers there's a number two movie coming out about Michael. But in saying that, before you cut me off, I just want to say one other thing. You're talking about reality shows.
8: Yep.
9: Please, my favourite show is Love It or List It.
8: Oh, Love It or List It.
10: It's a great show. I agree with you,
9: Thank
10: Kim.
9: You.
10: I've seen that one.
9: Seriously, Rob and John, I think it's fantastic. It's one of the
10: I agree
9: best
10: with you. I'm no sarcasm.
9: Oh, thank
10: Kim,
9: you.
10: I'm with you.
8: Okay.
9: And, I mean, you sit there wondering if they're going to sell, if they're going to love it. You get to see different states, different houses, the cost of things. And the two that Andrew and the other gentleman, I can't think of his name, Andrew Winter, I think, and the other fellow, who plays opposite him. Those two are so good together.
8: Very good. Yeah, yeah. Look, I've interviewed them over the years. I've certainly interviewed Andrew. Look, thank you, Kim, because that one's on pay TV, isn't it? Love It or List It, that show.
10: That's on Foxtel.
8: It's on Foxtel.
10: It's on the Lifestyle Channel from memory.
8: Yeah, it's really popular. And that's a show where you essentially, they go in and
10: They do up the house a little bit. It's not like a full renovation, but it's enough, you know, to make it look the bee's knees. And then they've got to decide whether they keep it or sell it off.
8: Do they go in and do the house up for people?
10: Yeah, it's not a block renovation.
8: No,
10: but
8: they do it up.
10: They do it up.
8: Yeah, after we finish, I'll get some contacts for that one. I've got a house that might work for that. Well, you know, come on. It's late at night. We can get away with anything here, can't we? I actually did get a note also from one of our listeners here that the Mandalorian and Grogu, John has actually gone and seen that tonight and given me an absolute, absolute huge review of that one. Big thumbs up. Says it's fantastic, that one.
10: Really? Well, I saw that. You might remember I went and
8: saw that before
10: I came on air last week. And, you know, I love The Mandalorian. I've watched the whole series. Mm. It didn't do that much for me.
8: Right.
10: It just felt like an episode of The Mandalorian and not one of the best episodes.
8: All right. Well, everyone's got different tastes in these things. That's why we do this segment. Tracy has this one here saying, this is about closed captions. So increasingly, and this is across all generations, a lot of young people use closed captions because they're watching stuff on their phones and often have the sound down. So they use the closed captions, which is the subtitles, as we call them. And Tracy's saying, sometimes on 7 and 9, the closed captions are a couple of sentences behind what is being said. And I've got parents with hearing issues. So what's the explanation for that one?
10: I'm going to make an assumption there that it was Tracy, wasn't it?
8: Yeah.
10: Yeah, that Tracy is talking about the breakfast shows or the news.
8: Mm.
10: Because what happens is it's live captioning. So the people are typing as the presenters are talking, and that's why there's that delay as it comes up on the screen. Anything that's pre-produced, like a reality TV show or a sitcom or anything like that, the captions are done ahead of time, it's all married up, and it should all be in sync or in a way that people can read it. But when it comes to news, and especially the breakfast shows will always be behind. News can often be in time if the scripts are sent to the captioners ahead of time for the stories, where they can prepare the scripts and just change the pages.
8: Okay, the other one, because I do watch a lot of, I go home and I try and relax by watching old episodes of The Office or Cheers, things I've seen plenty of times, but you love them and you know them. But if I have the subtitles on there, sometimes it's running ahead. So you'll get the punchline before the person says it.
10: Yeah, that's because it was never designed to be watched that way. They've been designed for deaf people who are using the subtitles to be able to take it in. They're trying to have the subtitles up long enough.
8: Yep.
10: But yes, I find it frustrating because we are all, people are second screening. The audio is becoming harder to hear. People do put subtitles on, and it will often have the punchline or the response before the person says it on the screen. And it's very annoying. Yep. And you may find that going forward, the way they catch and might change to be in sync with the words being said.
8: Okay, and just at 12 minutes to 11, there's also, and you did allude to this last week, Stephen Colbert. He's finished the Late Show, which, of course, it was cancelled. It was expensive, very expensive, and I think all the writers came out on stage, all the staff, and it was a massive number of people on stage there that work on the show.
10: Well, it looked to be over 100 easily. I mean, maybe not quite 100, but it looked huge. Look, Paramount Global are saying that the show was losing $40 million a year. Now, I can believe that because he had 100 production staff. You know, in a behind-the-scenes video, the costume designer was talking about how his suits were all Armani, made in Italy, custom-made in Italy, shipped over to America where he did more fittings. He had half a dozen tuxedos because they never reused them. Anytime they needed a new tuxedo for a skit, they'd make him a new tuxedo. And I'm like, well, this is why you're spending so much money. That show could have easily pulled back its budget and still being able to make a great hour of television.
8: Of course, of course. And you could have gone in there and you'd have done it for 5 minutes.
10: Mate, I would have slashed that budget. Don't you worry.
8: Okay. Don't you worry about that. The Michael movie done tastefully. Such incredible natural musical talent. Also, one of our listeners saying the Premier League soccer. So this is the Premier League soccer. Oh, that's right. The Premier League soccer out of England was almost free to wear when SBS did a deal with Optus. Stan's got it. You get one replay from a prior week on a Sunday morning. But, of course, on Stan, though, you get the whole lot. You can see it all live.
10: That's right.
8: If NRL goes to Stan, it won't...
10: changed.
8: Yeah.
10: The way we access these games and the on-demand nature of them as well.
8: All right. I've got another one to raise with you in a moment if you're a fan of late-night television. At 11 minutes to 11, and I've got one of my ideas that I'll run past you yet again to see whether you might have warmed to it as well at 11 to 11.
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8: 8 minutes to 11. We're getting a lot of feedback. I want to go through all of your feedback just on this one, just to clarify, because there's so much interest in these rugby league rights. And you did say that they are saying that they are not going to give individual games, that you're going to have to buy them in bulk. One of our listeners saying that he understands, look, this makes some sense, that Channel 7, and Channel 7's huge in Perth with the whole Kerry Stokes thing,
10: yep,
8: that they would be interested in getting Channel 7 getting the rights for the Perth Bears games, which they could then feature in Perth. And from the NRL's point of view at the moment, it's an AFL town. If they got Channel 7 on side, that could actually be a good move, I would have thought.
10: That would be interesting, but let me be clear. they're buying nights, not specific games, but the point was, Belandis was making the point that Seven just can't come in and buy State of Origin
8: right.
10: and possibly the grand finals.
8: Yes.
10: That he'd have to buy a regular game, so like like a Monday night as well.
8: Could
10: or something.
8: Could be that then. That's possible. So it's all up in the air at the moment, and Belandis is going to be trying to get as much money as he can out of whoever's bidding to try and set the game up into the future. How many writers are on the Colbert show? Because he had hundreds of people there, the writers. I mean, they have dozens of writers. Yeah.
10: They do have dozens of writers, and there's, like, I couldn't justify it. I mean, I EP'd Studio 10. We had a budget of $7 million, and because television costs a lot of money, and that was a year-round show, right? So there's salaries and all that kind of stuff. And we were able to do 3.5 hours of TV on the smell of an oily rag. I can't imagine the amount of money they're wasting on, or they were wasting on that show.
8: On the show. Okay. Just in terms of late night TV, one of my favourite shows, and this is one of the things you get a warning, the Larry Sanders Show, which I think is one of the funniest things you'll ever see on. If you haven't seen the Larry Sanders Show, I actually bought a box set that I found of all of the shows. It's so
10: I've
8: good.
10: Got that.
8: And I just had a quick look here, and maybe it's on one of the streaming services that the free to airs, but all you can get it on, you have to buy it on Apple TV, but it is worth a look because some of those episodes are extraordinary in terms of sending up late night TV in America, the Lettermans and the Johnny Carsons and others. And you got Rip Torn.
10: It is done so well. And the actors, the A-list actors that would come on the show and take the mickey out of themselves was extraordinary.
8: Yeah, there's a classic episode with Sharon Stone, who'd actually gone out with Gary Shandling before, and she came on the show, and then it was all about how she was more famous than him. And
10: yes.
8: And then they went back to his house, and he couldn't actually do anything with her unless he had his show playing in the background. It's very funny. If anyone who's seen it would know what I'm talking about. Very, very funny show. But
10: yeah.
8: You do have to pay for it, unfortunately, on Apple TV, unless you can find one of those DVDs. Amount of writers for the Colbert Show is the same amount of writers John Stanley has. Well, the jokes you have on this show, we hear the humour we have on this show is a huge team of writers putting all of the humour together, and I do get an extraordinary reaction to it. Every time I get people saying, mate, stick to politics. That's usually the reaction when we try humour here. So, thank you very much. Rob, it's always been a pleasure. So we've got a few more things to go into the old time capsule predictions of yours, and more particularly next week, we're looking to see how that shark show rates on.
10: We may be pleasantly surprised.
8: If you've got one of those people meters, you know, because you're part of the ratings, even if you don't like the show, put it on and go and do something else so we can boost the ratings for next Tuesday, please.
10: See you next week, John.
8: Good on you, mate. There he is, Rob McKnight. Don't forget, of course, McKnight Tonight on YouTube is his Tonight Show and TV Black Box as well at 4.5 minutes to 11 now.
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8: Thank you for all the feedback we've had for our TV hour. We have the news coming up at 11 o'clock. After that, we have tomorrow's headlines. We'll talk movies with Dale and plenty more as well here on this Tuesday night.
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23: Good evening, I'm Jamel Wells. A group of 19 women and children linked to Islamic State have arrived in Australia. Federal politics editor Michael Packey.
24: Seven women and 12 children touched down in Melbourne and Sydney on Tuesday night. The group is the last of the Australians who'd been at a camp in Syria where they've spent almost a decade. They left the facility last week and were issued with passports allowing them to return home. Unlike the cohort who arrived earlier this month, the women have not been arrested. Whether this happens is not yet known. The group has received health support and transport out of the airport. But separately, one woman is considering legal action after she was prevented from travelling to Australia on security grounds. She remains in Syria with her daughter. Michael Packey, Canberra.
23: An inquiry has heard the police commander overseeing security at a Hanukkah event at Bondi did not fully read an email warning of a potential terrorist attack until after the incident. The Royal Commission into Anti-Semitism is looking at the security response in the lead-up to the December 14 attack. A request by Jewish leaders to have officers stationed for the entire week-long event was denied. A Perth man who supported the Bondi terrorist attack gunman on social media has pleaded guilty to racism and weapons charges. During a search of the 39-year-old's property, police found notebooks with extremist views about Jewish people, terrorist flags and guns. A Queensland woman charged with the murder of a child remains in custody after facing court. Georgia Condek reports.
25: Emergency services were called to the property west of Brisbane on Monday night. Following reports, the four-year-old girl was unresponsive. Upon arrival, crews attempted to revive the girl, but she was declared deceased at the scene. Two other children found inside the property were not injured, and police say all three children are known to the woman. The 31-year-old's been charged with one count of murder, domestic violence against a child. She has now been remanded in custody and the matter will return to Ipswich Court next month. Georgia Condek reporting.
23: Two teenagers and two adults have been killed after a train collided with a school bus at a level crossing in Belgium. Several other people are seriously injured. There are reports the crossing was closed at the time of the accident. Back home, Melbourne landmarks have been lit up in blue tonight in honour of AFL legend and motor neurone disease campaigner Neil Danaher, who died yesterday at 65. Victoria's Premier Jacinta Allen says people have joined with his family to mourn the loss of a great man.
26: They're grieving the loss of a husband and a dad and a grandfather while we all grieve with them the loss of a great Victorian.
23: In finance, one Australian dollar buying around 71 US cents.
7: Fishing's a wonderful sport. 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
23: Australia's Adam Walton has scored the biggest men's upset of the French Open this year, beating Russia's Daniil Medvedev. On the eve of State of Origin 1, Blues coach Laurie Daly denies the loss of Mitch Moses is a setback for his team. The Blues 5'8" has been replaced by Ethan Strange after injuring a hamstring at training. Essendon Premiership player John Barnes is backing James Hurd to return after coach Brad Scott was sacked. Dean Solomon is interim coach, and Dockers captain Alex Pearce has recovered from a knee injury and will play on Saturday against Brisbane. That's news and sport.
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6: Showers forecast for the next couple of days before sunny conditions heading into the weekend. Tomorrow, showers and 27 after an overnight low of 18 for Rocky. Yeppoon and Gladstone, tops of 25. Billawilla getting to 26.
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0: Ness Tourism Board tonight to let them know that we're coming, because I think that's polite.
1: I have a new TV show for you to watch if you're interested.
0: Yeah,
1: because there's an I love alternate history, and on Apple TV there's a wonderful, wonderful show called For All Mankind,
0: right,
1: which is based around the idea that the Russians landed on the moon first. They beat the Americans to the moon, and so the Americans then were motivated to try and outdo them by getting to the moon and setting up a colony. It's fantastic, very, very good. Well, on Friday, they've got a show called Star City,
0: right,
1: which is a kind of a spin-off,
0: yeah,
1: but it's the same story from the Russian perspective of them racing the Americans to get on the moon first, and you can imagine they cut a lot of corners, and, you know, when
0: it's made of tinsel.
1: Yeah, no. Well, I mean, saying, well, it's very dangerous. People in the capsule could, well, not, you know, there was less concern.
2: If he dies, he dies.
1: There was less concern about, but apparently, it's very, very good.
0: Okay, I'll have a look at that. Of course, we know that never happened, with one obvious reason: Stanley Kubrick was American. So.
1: So who was the director of the Russian space program?
0: Well, that's why
1: being filmed.
0: That's why it never happened.
1: Okay, all right. Okay, all right. Fantastic. And that's some fodder for your conspiracy day.
0: Yeah, not tomorrow though. Tomorrow's Wednesday.
1: Yeah, conspiracy day. Okay.
0: Origin day.
1: He is here in about half an hour from now, Phil O'Neill. Make sure you ring him and ask him for his prediction on State of Origin. I haven't got time to do mine, but give him a call. He's saying that now, but he's actually organised so that he's going to send those of you listening on 4BC. He's going to be saying go the Maroons. He's going to be sending a message out to each of our network stations. That's the way he operates. At 27 minutes to 12 right now.
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1: At 10 and a half minutes to 12, it is, of course, this Tuesday night. We've got a lot on our plate tonight, and we went through our whole news hour, haven't said very much about the situation in the Middle East, where we did have this announcement from Donald Trump that they're on the verge of an agreement with Iran, and just I think people take it too seriously now. It's almost like the boy who cried wolf. Now we've got these renewed attacks on Iran. It does seem there is something happening behind the scenes. It does seem like there has been some progress. Washington correspondent Lauren Tomasi has been following all this from Nine's Bureau there. So, Lauren, she filed this not long ago. Where does it stand?
2: John, we'll start with those new strikes. The US Central Command says it's carried out self-defense strikes in southern Iran, and it's targeting missile launch sites and Iranian mine boats. Now, this renewed attack is coming as the two sides here had really been edging toward a deal to end this war. So where we stand right now is a bit of a question mark, but certainly any efforts here are being put in jeopardy. Hours before those strikes happened, Donald Trump had actually said negotiations were proceeding, quote, in his words, nicely. And on the Iranian side, there'd been quite a tempered response too. Tehran saying there's a degree of understanding between the two sides. But on the same hand, Iran also says there's no timetable, no deadline when it comes to finalising this framework. And today we also had America's top diplomat, Marco Rubio. He was injecting a bit of positivity today, saying the negotiations are a work in progress. Now, as part of this deal that is a work in progress and that is on the table, there is a 60-day ceasefire extension which would go into place. The Strait of Hormuz would be reopened. That is, of course, the one we've been watching for so long now, waiting to see when that would happen. And one of the big points here, negotiations would then be held over Iran's nuclear program and their nuclear capabilities. But that's if the two sides get to the table here. The other thing we're seeing today is Donald Trump, you know, as he's looking to seal this deal with Iran, he's also announced he'd like to expand the Abraham Accords. That is that set of treaties aimed at normalizing relations with Israel. And the US president says Arab nations should now sign on immediately, and then added that Iran could actually join the Abraham Accords too. Now, that is a very unlikely scenario, but John, look, plenty of developments here, and we will stay across what comes next.
1: We certainly will. Who knows? Let's hope something happens that manages to definitely give us some progress for all the trauma that's happened over the last 6 months or so. 8 to 12 now.
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10: 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I got to tell you, I know nothing about bras. Can't even get that little latch thing on the back. But I do know that La Bra in Allenstown Plaza makes the missus happy. She goes along, they fit her perfectly, and she comes home feeling good. She buys all sorts of things. Lingerie, is that how you say it? And 90s. And while I'll never get that clippy thing on the back, I know that La Bra in Allenstown Plaza makes the wife happy. And happy wife, happy life, eh? Thanks, La Bra Boutique. Are they French?
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1: Five to 12. I notice it's Gladys Knight's birthday later in the week, so we'll finish tonight with this.

0: There it is, Gladys Knight and the Pips, Midnight Train to Georgia. It's the Midnight Train to Phil O'Neill. He's coming in next. Have a great Wednesday.
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2: Hello, I'm Gabriel Hodson. Two groups of women, so-called ISIS brides, and their children have flown into Australia. As Madison Scott reports, they've been searched at Sydney and Melbourne airports with no arrests.
3: Six women and their 13 children have touched down after spending the past 7 years in a Syrian refugee camp after their ISIS husband fighters were either killed or captured. Here at Sydney Airport, police officers formed a barricade as a group believed to be the so-called ISIS brides were walked out of a loading dock into waiting vehicles just before 8 this evening. After spending 2 hours with Border Force and the Department of Communities and Justice, the four women and their children were driven away by authorities.
2: In Melbourne, scuffles are broken out between men collecting the women and children and photographers after the group was ushered through a side entrance. America has launched new strikes on southern Iran, targeting Iranian missile sites and boats attempting to place mines. US Central Command says the strikes have been in self-defense and designed to protect US troops from threats. The Islamic Revolutionary Guard Corps says it's downed a US drone and fired at a fighter jet without specifying when. It's unclear what impact the latest US strikes will have on any potential peace agreement. Secretary of State Marco Rubio says a deal still possible in the next few days. Back to Ipswich Court next week for a woman accused of the murder of a four-year-old. Detective Inspector Michael Monago says two other children at the property at Lowood, west of Brisbane, were unhurt.
4: It was a terribly confronting scene. Police immediately commenced investigations into what had transpired, including speaking with a 31-year-old woman who was present at the scene.
5: She's assisted police with their inquiries.
2: The domestic violence help number is 1-800-RESPECT. A Perth man has pleaded guilty to racism and weapons charges after posting support for the Bondi terror attack on social media. The 39-year-old will stay behind bars until sentencing next month. WA police seized diaries from his home, including extremist anti-Semitic ideology, terrorist organisation flags and guns. And meat prices could soon surge. Cattle farmers, especially in southern Australia, have seen a 100 cents per kilo jump in sales, the biggest weekly jump in years, caused by welcome rain. Finance and the Aussie dollar is buying 71.6 US cents.
1: Denture Solutions. Dentures so comfortable, you'll forget you even have them. 994 RO. Your sport now.
2: Day three at the French Tennis Open, and an Aussie is celebrating a giant killing win. Craig Gabriel's in Paris.
6: Adam Walton has shown that his win over Daniil Medvedev last August was not a one-off. He's backed it up with a five-set win to reach the second round. This time, the win was Walton's first over a top-10 player. Walton rallied from a breakdown in the fifth to win 6-2, 1-6, 6-1, 1-6, 6-4. This was Medvedev's 10th appearance at the French Open and his 7th first-round loss. Alexei Poprin should have gone five sets. He served for the fourth, but he lost to Zachary Zvider 3-6, 6-3, 7-6, 7-5. Craig Gabriel, Paris.
2: The Queensland Maroons have a few injury dramas ahead of Wednesday night's first State of Origin. Skipper Cameron Munster was in doubt earlier this week after failing to train, but coach Billy Slater says he'll hit the field in Sydney.
7: He had a bit of tightness. Unfortunately, it wasn't in the throat in his voice box. That's still pretty loose, but he's good. He's good.
2: James Hird has reportedly indicated he wants to be considered for the job of Essendon AFL coach after the dramatic departure of Brad Scott. Hird last coached the Bombers back in 2015 and was at the helm during the supplement saga. That's the latest news and sport.
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15: Showers forecast through today and tomorrow before sunny conditions heading into the weekend. Rocky expecting a top of 27 degrees today after a minimum of 18. Yeppoon and Gladstone 25 today. Billawilla getting to 26.
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0: any national secrets there, to be honest.
1: No, I feel that sounds like classic spyware code phrases to me.
0: Well, of course it is, Grey Squirrel. If you can read between that right now, there's an encryption center somewhere deep in Lahanks, and they're going through that going, aha.
1: Yeah, well, you know, you start writing about rolling the Atma towel and suddenly Biddy One start taking off from Dias in Texas on airborne alert.
0: That's exactly right, you know, and I'm worried about that. You know, I don't want to start anything. But anyway, yeah, sorry, what did you want to mention?
1: Yeah, a couple of things. First of all, phone message recorders, never touch them. I've never seen a movie where an answering machine led to anything good. It almost got Sarah Connor killed in The Terminator.
0: Yep.
1: It led to tracking down Colombian drug lords in A Clear and Present Danger.
0: Yep.
1: It solved, put people in danger in Get Shorty and The Big Lebowski.
0: That's true.
1: There's never, have you ever seen a film where a good thing happened because of an answering machine?
0: Oh, Sleepless in Seattle?
1: I haven't seen that.
0: Yeah, I think there were some good things. But also in defense of Arnold Schwarzenegger in Terminator and Sarah Connor, Sarah had gone out, but her bloody useless flatmate, who was always wearing the Walkman anyway, if she hadn't been wearing the Walkman and drying her hair, she would have taken that call and Sarah Connor would have lived. History would have changed.
1: That's right. There would have been no shootout at Tex-Mex on Pico.
0: That's it, exactly. It's good to break things down from that level, and I like that. Good on you, Paul. I was about to give the phone the time call again. The time is currently where you are at the moment. Let's get to more of your calls after this.
2: 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Is that too early for their famous mud cake? So, who's up for a Cranston's?
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0: of North Head.
1: Oh, I thought it was filmed in Newcastle, parts of Newcastle.
0: No, North Head. It was North Sydney and North Head and that way, I think. All those old concrete bunkers out there at North Head.
1: Yeah, I know the concrete bunkers, mm-hmm. but I also thought that Newcastle yeah. had laid credit or taken credit for a lot of stone too.
0: I could have done. I don't know everything.
1: No, neither do I. And I tell you another great film too from that genre, mm-hmm. Awake in Fright. Have you ever seen that?
0: Yeah, so I have, actually, yeah, with
1: the bloke from the movie Halloween, the actor, the English yeah. actor, and yeah, there were a few people in that. Was Jack Thompson in that, or am I thinking of the last of the Knucklemen?
0: Oh, I don't remember.
1: Mm. Gee, there were some great Australian films in the '70s.
0: Well, that Stone was good. I like that.
1: Terrific
0: one.
1: Film, yeah, mate. Good on you. What was the name of the blonde guy?
0: Actually, Howie Enon was the bloke right at the end of the movie that rode off across the paddock and got away?
1: Mm-hmm.
0: That was my mate Howie Enon. He lives in Tasmania now.
1: Oh, is that right?
0: But he's a musician, and I've played with him in a couple of bands. Well, not bands, but his band.
1: Oh, yeah?
0: Yeah, and he lived up on the Central Coast, and we used to have parties at his farm, and he used to come to the parties. And I'd play with Howie in the thing, but he was Dio Bando in Mad Max.
1: Crikey, you've got real Mad Max connections. What instrument do you play?
0: Me, I'm a guitar player.
1: What, lead?
0: I'll do it if I have to.
1: Mm, yeah, and I'm seeing you as a bit of a sort of now a bit of a George Thorogood.
0: No,
1: okay.
0: Yeah.
1: Akadaka?
0: You have to, when you do those things, you got to step in and do a bit of everything, haven't you?
1: Yeah, that's right. Well, you never know. One day you could be Carlos Devadib Santana. And if you do get to do a bit of Black Magic Woman, don't forget, it's all in the tongue.
0: Oh, yeah, I've done that.
1: Have you? Have you got? Do you stick the tongue out? Because you can't be Santana without that.
0: No, somebody else takes over on that one.
1: You've got a tongue extra. I like that. Good on you, Michael. Good to talk to you, mate. Thank you so much.
0: All right. Okay.
1: 131-873 is the number. Give us a call.
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1: Yep, sitting in for Tony. He'll be back, I think, tomorrow night. Although I say that with actually no knowledge of what's happening there. Maybe he won't be back tomorrow night. I don't know. I'm just kind of being presumptuous there. Hello, Clay on the text. Hey, Phil, the blonde guy was Bubba Zanetti, the toe cutter's second in charge in Mad Max. Max's best friend was Jim Goose, the Goose, played by Steve Bisley. Love Steve Bisley. Try and get him on for an interview if you can. We will. I think we've tried a couple of times. I noticed that the motorbike that he had was on sale recently. They had that on. I think it was highlighted. It might have been Facebook Marketplace. And apparently there are loads of interceptors too. To try and get your hands on the original interceptor is apparently impossible because there are so many knockoffs of that. Frank says again, the blonde guy, Bubba Zanetti, former cop turned bikie with the toe cutter, played by Jeff Parry. And Wayne says, Mel Gibson, great in his earlier films. Yeah, I think the problem with Mel is he pissed so many people off in Hollywood. He became persona non grata there for a while. Chris said, Phil, the Bugs Bunny show characters parading across the stage, pulling faces on characters. I like that, Chris. Give me a ring. Don't forget when you want to. Let me get to some calls too. 131-873. Hello, Pam, how are you?
8: I'm very well, thank you, Phil. I fear now that rather than the people of Iran being liberated, the regime may well have entrenched itself even more than it was before. I mean, the people must be exhausted. There has to be an internal revolution. And after the last 12 months of atrocities and then the bombing from America must have exhausted them. Whether ever have a chance now.
1: Yeah, that's the thing, isn't it? And, you know, there was an uprising against the regime. And I'm not there, so I don't know. But it seemed to me that their hatred of the West was probably greater than their hatred of the regime that was there. And also, of course, if you're protesting, you know, they could hang you. They could do all kinds of terrible things to you as well. So, you know,
8: they just slaughtered thousands. I've spoken with Iranians here, and they were very, very hopeful that the Americans might achieve something. But, I mean, it's quite plain that Trump has no idea to liberating the people now.
1: Well, I think it's unfortunate that they've got themselves in a situation now where they're trying to save face, and that how do you leave this situation without just having the same agreement in place that they had with Obama, in which case people are going to start highlighting that and nobody's achieved anything. But the thing is that, you know, this has appears to have galvanized the people of Iran as well. But, you know, unless you're actually there on the ground, nobody wants to wake up in the morning with bombs going off all around them, you know, and having to protect their family.
8: So, yes, and the other day I heard Trump saying, well, time was on his side. I think it's somewhat the reverse.
1: Mm, not anymore. Well, maybe it is. You know, the longer they protract this, you know, I would say the longer they protract this, Pam, the situation at least is some kind of status quo and there aren't any bombs dropping. But that's not the case now because we're in the middle of negotiations, peace negotiations, while people are still shooting at each other.
8: Well, they're not going to concede to anything. And the longer it goes on and their close association with Russia, goodness knows what they may have up their sleeve down the track.
1: Mm. Yeah, I mean,
8: nobody really knows, you know, the force that could still come from within.
1: Mm.
8: You know, sort of against the Americans. I mean, they were long.
1: and they don't want to put boots on the ground because that would be disastrous, and also disastrous for Trump internally as well. And he's also got his party that are trying to get re-elected in the midterm elections, and a lot of that comes into play as well. But, you know, the other thing is that the Strait of Hormuz was always going to be a bargaining chip. It's there, you know, 12 miles offshore is part of their 12 nautical miles offshore is part of their actual ownership. I think the strait itself is only about 26 miles wide, and also you've got Oman, which can actually claim ownership from 12 miles of their nautical borders as well. So there's not a great area where you can just slip through, and you know, that never seemed to be, you know, part of the comprehension when they went in there, that Iran would immediately block the Strait of Hormuz, which to me, I guess for a lot of us as observers, in hindsight, seemed to be the obvious thing that they would do.
8: Well, they're not going to give it up soon. And, they're intent on maintaining and charging at the very least. And, you know, apparently the charges for going through the strait are horrendous.
1: Mm. I spoke to somebody about this a couple of weeks ago. I think it might have been Terry Barnes. And I said that, you know, I'm reminded of the situation with the Cuban Missile Crisis where, you know, both parties had to try and save face. Khrushchev, of course, and also, you know, JFK. Yeah, and you know, you remember, excuse me, the Cuban Missile Crisis and how scary that was and frightening that was for the world. And they had to come up with an agreement where both sides should have to save face. Terry disagreed with me. He thought that, in fact, you know, the Russians didn't save face. I think history actually proves that they did. And this is the situation that we're in now, where both sides have got to agree to walk away and go, nobody won this, but would Trump allow that to happen?
8: Are you speaking of Iran or Cuba now?
1: No, I'm talking, in the Cuban Missile Crisis, the idea was that both sides could walk away and save face. But in the Iranian situation, again, going back to that, there's got to be a situation where both sides didn't look like they lost. And I can't see it being like that because both sides are very much not prepared to step down.
8: I don't think Iran is going to do so very soon.
1: No, neither is Donald Trump.
8: Even if they agreed to something, I mean, would they keep true to whatever the arrangements were? That's another thing. And speaking of Cuba now, I mean, what America has done to them is just crippled them completely.
1: But that's it. And once the agenda there too, I mean, you can't keep fighting these wars on so many different fronts without actually running and you know, stretching yourself too thin. And that's what they're saying right now. If there was another world situation, another global flashpoint, which may involve America, you know, have they got the resources or have they stretched themselves too thin? It's all well and good to do a bit of, you know, Cuba here and maybe a bit of, you know, Greenland over there and a bit of Venezuela over here and whatever. But, you know, you've got to also make sure that you can keep your powder keg dry.
8: Well, he wants to take out the forces from Germany. I just wonder if he hasn't that idea in the back of his mind to actually have more forces back under American control.
1: That's right. I heard that. They could put, I think, like 4,000 or something like that troops over there too into Germany. Pam, I better go. Lovely to talk to you. Have a terrific day.
8: You too.
1: Thank you. 131-873's number. We've got the news update coming up, but plenty of room for your calls.
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0: Sing with it.
1: They'll have that, mate. They'll have that. But finally, we've got a National Rugby League team in Western Australia.
0: Right. Well, that's good. That's good. Well, I'll keep an eye out for it. What's the name of your team again?
1: The Perth Bears.
0: Go the Bears. Go the Bears.
1: Go the Bears.
0: Good on you, lads. Good to talk to you, mate. Thank you so much. 131873 is the number. I'll get back to you with more of your calls. We've got Siv there, or Sivabium, or whatever name he wanted to call himself last night. Some convoluted name he's made up. And also, Sandra, I'll get to you in a sec. And Kim, as I said, if you're away, give me a ring, because I'm very excited for what I've organised. It's like, oh, by the way, I was going to say, it's like when you've got a present from somebody and they haven't opened it. Speaking of which, Lana, I'll get to you in the next half an hour as well, because the nappy box arrived today.
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0: I'm Phil O'Neill. I'm sitting in for Tony McManus. He's normally here, but for our regular callers on 2GB and 4BC and 2CC, we're here fighting the good fight on the long train to dawn. Hello, Sandra. How are you?
11: Yes. Who was I talking to before I'm talking to you?
0: That's Francis. I apologise for that. And can I tell you that his haircut hasn't helped him be any friendlier?
11: Well, what I'm saying, he was the loveliest man.
0: Oh?
11: He was so lovely to talk to.
0: Well, that's a first.
11: Well, good, because I hope others say the same. This is a little bit of a weird phone call, but I was laying there and I thought, I'm just having a shout out to Tony. If he's well enough to listen but too sick to come to work, I hope he's feeling better. And, yeah.
0: What's happened to Tony without giving away too much stuff that's
11: personal? I don't know. Oh. He's not there because...

0: How's it going?
1: Nearly done, but I've run out of screws.
0: Luckily, there's a hardware store back on the south side.
1: Huh?
0: Yeah, West Rocky Hardware.
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6: Hello, Dave. Good to hear from you, my friend. Uh-oh. Jen in Brisbane says, Phil, for the love of all that is holy, please let people speak. They ring up and they make comments and you're still interrupting and dominating the calls. You're right, Jen. I'm sorry. No, I've been accused of that before and I do apologise. I've got to keep an eye on that. I get excited when I talk to people. I'm like a dog when, you know, you've come home and haven't seen you all day. So I do tend to get excited and I apologise for that, Jen. Jen, crikey, I'm apologising to you and get your bloody name wrong. Yeah, and I'll keep an eye on that. Hello, Ray, my partner and I travelled exclusively and extensively around Australia, kept telling me to take her to a lighthouse. When she did, I finally proposed. And she said, yes, good on you, Ray. I'm going to talk to Sarah Swain a bit later this morning about some great places to visit, and one of them features a lighthouse. I can't wait to get a hold of her. Wishing Glenn all the best with a speedy recovery from Wayne. He's been through a bloody lot, hasn't he? And also, another Glenn says, do you think Arsenal can win the Champions League final against Paris Saint-Germain? He says, I know you're a Gunners fan. I've been a Man U fan since the 60s. Well, you'd remember the great George Best then. Crikey, they were a magnificent team back then. Still are now. Glenn, I don't know to answer that. I'm also focusing, obviously, on whether or not England will actually have any attempt to win in this World Cup. I've got to get to Lana. She sent in the nappy box, and I'll tell you what that's about with the great unboxing that's coming up. Also, Michael, with a bit of footy tipping on the way as well.
7: They're coming to take me away, ha-ha. They're coming to take me away.
6: Meanwhile, I've got to speak to Sivabian.
8: You know, I did check this, by the way, with my parents. See, if I had money and I was litigious and I loved the courtroom the way some do, I'd probably use that opportunity. I probably would if I could, but I can't.
6: I can't. You can't sue me because I questioned it.
8: No, I can say that was defamatory. You told him he was making it up. No, I actually did check with the family today, and it's true. I'm literally named after two Hindu gods. I can't tell you which one's which, but one's a creator and one's a destroyer, and I do both at the same time. That I know. One day I'll tell you the story of that.
6: Well, I look forward to hearing it. Can I say it was actually Prue McSween, my radio girlfriend, who questioned
8: she
6: a couple of people
8: to know
6: questioned
8: what it was.
6: It. Well, a couple of people questioned it.
8: Yes. Well, now you know. But I don't mind. By the way, when you get to a certain stage of life, your 70s, 80s, 90s, I can talk as long as you like. I mean, they've reached a stage.
6: Yep.
8: They've got a lot to say.
6: Yep.
8: People like me, we can just get it done. There's not much in us. We can just, you know, sort of spread some graffiti and go. But people who reach a certain stage, go for your life. Tell your story. That's what I think, because I'm a thinking man, as you know.
6: By the way, how do you pronounce it? Is it Sibabian? Sibabian?
8: That makes me sound like a character out of Lord of the Rings.
6: Well, I don't know. You said it was on the text. You said my name is Sibabian or something, and I thought...
8: No. It's actually pronounced Sivaram.
6: Right.
8: Because people can't get their heads around, a lot of them couldn't get their heads around it when I was young. It's just easy to say Siv. It's like saying John, Fred, or Sam, or something. It's just a lot easier.
6: Yeah,
8: and I can always say too that the reason why people call me Siv is because anything anybody tells me usually goes in one ear and out the other.
6: Yeah,
8: and I can say that. I've been saying that for, gosh, over 40 years. I've been saying that forever.
6: Hmm.
8: But look, a couple things. I got something for you. Wisdom Wednesday.
6: Okay, by the way, can I just say that, Paul?
8: I don't know whether it's all that wise. Maybe the audience and you can judge it.
6: Mm.
8: You've judged everything else. Mm. But I do have something a bit to you. With the Iranian war, you know what? I'm thinking about all this. Two things here. I wonder if Donald Trump and the Americans want the deal more than the Iranians do. I'm curious to find, like, all the experts who talk about all this, I wonder if the Americans actually want this deal more than the Iranians. And the second question I would ask is, why don't the administration arm the opposition like they did in places like Nicaragua?
6: Afghanistan as well, yeah, with the Kurds and what have you, yeah.
8: So why don't they arm the opposition in Iran? Because the people want to get rid of this regime. They've tried with their bare hands and got killed for doing it in numbers. So why don't they arm the the opposition?
6: It's a good question. I'm going to have to get onto somebody that can actually tell us what the opposition actually are capable of, because we knew what the Kurds were capable of. And, of course, they were being armed as well at that particular time, which led to all of the other issues with all the North and all that.
8: Way back when armed the opposition freedom fighters of, I forget all the countries, but he armed... in his time, some of the opposition freedom fighters. So I'd like to know, you know, why the opposition aren't armed. But on a brighter note, Phil.
6: Yeah, go on.
8: On a brighter note, my wisdom for Wisdom Wednesday, it probably isn't all that wise, but it's a start. You know, there's a difference between the smart ones and, well, they're not so smart. The smart ones do something about the thing they don't like. The not so smart tell the world all about it.
6: Well, that's what I'm here for. Thank you very much, Sivaram. Good to talk to you. And there he goes. All right, let's get to the news. That's coming up in just a moment. By the way, a couple of texts that have come through. If Siv doesn't like his name, can we call him Neville or Ted? Well, no, because now that we know, Paul, that his name's Sivaram, I know he's going to hate me for this, but every time he rings and he can hear me now, I'm going to call him Sivaram. And he's going to hate me. He's going to go, you don't need to call me that, Phil. But he knows that I'm calling that as a term of endearment as well. Wayne says, do you know there's no Liverpool players that have made the England World Cup team? Is that right? Well, I think that, again, the England team will either do one of two things, probably the second. They're going to lose, and they'll lose on penalties. But another young team, another great team as well. So we'll just have to wait and see how that plays out. Prue McSween for me, by the way, if you're going to have your radio play, will be Sandy. You leave my radio girlfriend's name off of your texts, Wayne. I know what you're up to, mate. You're turning into the new Nicholas, who incidentally I'll get to after the news. I want to speak to Michael about the footy tipping and the great unboxing from Lana, because the nappy box has arrived. She always sends me trophies that she's printed on her 3D printer for the show. And she's sent me the whole lot, the next lot. So I'll open those and then I'll put a photo on the Instagram page, which incidentally is Ugly Phil on Air on Instagram. Let's get the news update after this.
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6: 131873 is the number. Love you to give us a call on the show as well. And you can talk about pretty much anything you want. 131873. Okay, so the Lothario, that is Nicholas, is on the phone. I also want to get hold of Kim. Kim, where are you? I've got something specially for you and I'm so excited about. Linus sent us the nappy box of trophies. We'll get to that at Michael the Footy Tipper on the way.
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23: Finance and the Aussie dollar is buying 71.6 US cents. The Dow Jones is down 114 points.
24: I'm Glenn Kelly.
23: And the Nasdaq's up 245.
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23: French Open tennis and giant killer and Aussie wildcard Adam Walton has managed to beat the sixth seed Daniil Medvedev. It's the second year in a row the 30-year-old has lost first round at Roland Garros with an unusual final score of 6-2, 1-6, 6-1, 1-6, 6-4.
26: Yeah, not easy match. Didn't play my best tennis. He played good some moments not that good, and I managed to take the match when he didn't play that well. And that's it. I mean, I didn't manage to raise my level enough to win the whole match, and that's why I lost.
23: This hour, Aussie Kim Birrell faces American Jessica Pegula. And 19 footballers have been picked up by the AFL teams in the mid-season rookies draft. Cellar dwellers Essendon got the first pick. West Australian Jackson Artemis, who's been playing for Tasmania in the VFL. Number two went to Richmond, who's chosen Geelong VFL player Kai Anand. And that's the latest in news and sport.
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19: Showers forecast through today and tomorrow before sunny conditions heading into the weekend. Rocky expecting a top of 27 degrees today after a minimum of 18. Yeppoon and Gladstone 25 today. Billawilla getting to 26.
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6: And it is a pleasure to be here with you, sitting in for Tony McManus on 3AW and also 5AA and 6PR. And of course, regularly as we do with 2GB, 4BC and 2CC in our regional stations. Hello, Don. Thank you for sending me. Is that a GIF? A very funny picture that you sent me. That highly amused me. Thank you so much. 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Scott from Wente is not going to be working as a roofie because it's been raining nonstop. Yeah, it's going to continue to rain everywhere. Bruce says, talking about lighthouses, I'm staying tonight near Wollongong in the harbour where there are two lighthouses. Bruce, Bruce, yeah, I appreciate that, mate. I'll have to have a look at that and see exactly where you are because I want to go and have a look at some of these lighthouses as well. And Sarah Swain with your travel a little bit later on this morning will give us a lighthouse update. There are no oppositions in Iran, says Chris. The Iranian Revolutionary Guard Corps silences them. And I'm going to talk about the internet in Iran in just a moment as well. One for Wisdom Wednesday from Gary. I found that while doom scrolling one afternoon, if you put your left shoe on your wrong foot, it's actually on the right foot. Well, isn't that something else, ladies and gentlemen? Okay, I'm glad she's got on the phone. I want to get to her because I have something that I think is going to make her very, very excited. And then we'll get to our footy tipping. Nicholas is there as well. Lana, I've got your nappy box. But first, this. Morning, how are you, Kim? I went to you last night, but you'd fallen asleep.
4: I didn't know that.
6: Yeah, well, I went to you and I could just hear you off in the background there and I realised, I said, oh, she's fallen asleep. I'm going, Kim, and I could hear me echoing back on the phone.
4: Fallen asleep?
6: Yeah, and I thought, she's fallen asleep. So I thought...
4: Kidding me?
6: No, it's all right. And I said to Francis, I'll disconnect the phone.
4: No, you're kidding me.
6: No,
4: come on.
6: No, I did. And then I said to Francis, I'll disconnect the phone. And he said, no, because she might wake up. And then I said, no, but if she wakes up, then she's going to have a huge phone bill because she's been on hold all night.
4: I'm going to have to check with Francis on this one.
6: I wouldn't lie to you.
4: I honestly don't remember.
6: Well, that's all right. It was the middle of the bloody night. No one's going to hold it against you.
4: No. Okay. All right. I'll have to think about that, Phil.
6: That's all right. Don't even think about it because I've got other things for you to talk to me about. Well, firstly, do you have anything you'd like to cover before I get to what I'm very excited
4: about?
6: Yeah,
4: because I meant to phone up an hour and a half ago. I did fall asleep this evening too early, but... I saw Michael. Have you seen Michael the movie, as in Michael Jackson?
6: Yeah, I heard. No, I haven't, but I heard you said it was really good.
4: Oh, it's fantastic. Absolutely unbelievable. It's really... And look, honestly, he was so much like whoever, his nephew who played him. There was parts there I thought, no, it was just like seeing Michael... When I saw him at Festival Hall, I think it was 73, and also 97 at the QE2 Stadium. Wow. Honestly, I don't know if there was real footage of Michael actually used, but boy, oh boy, unbelievable.
6: That's amazing. I never saw Michael live. I'd love to have done that. That's the sanitized version of the Michael Jackson story. Apparently part two is not going to be as sanitized.
4: Look, and the other thing I wanted to say to you, yes, because when it ended, it said more to come. This will continue or something like this. But no, it was I've always believed in his innocence.
6: Well, he never actually was convicted, was he? He sorted out a lot of things in civil court deals, in civil
4: cases.
6: But
4: that doesn't mean he's guilty, really, of, you know, it means he probably just wanted peace in his life. And, you know, I've never believed allegations, anything about him, honestly.
6: Shall I get to the two things I've got for you?
4: No, because one more important thing.
6: Please.
4: That I saw for the first time a preview of Disclosure Day. blew me away. But also, there was so much to take in like, you know, 80 seconds of watching. They didn't show very much at all, but what they did show was amazing. But I did not know Colin Firth, the British actor, is in it?
6: Yep.
4: And also, Emily, I do like him, but Emily Blunt, yeah. I really don't like her. I think she plays the same part in anything I've ever seen her in.
6: Okay. They found there's that little bit in the film where she goes like that when she's obviously being taken over by the aliens. That actually is the sound of a praying mantis. And they figured that from what they can gather, if there was anything on Earth that could be considered to be alien in terms of the way they communicate, because they can't actually figure out how the praying mantises are able to do this, it would be that, because they make that sound. So they reckon that that's probably something to do with it.
4: So she couldn't even make that sound herself.
6: No, I don't know if she was actually doing it, but they said that if there was ever, you know, any idea, any concept of how aliens would communicate, it would be in an insect-type sound, like the praying mantis. Yeah.
4: Wow. Okay.
6: You ready?
4: Yes.
6: Two good things. One, so this is the second bit, and then the first bit you're going to love. But the second bit is the Pentagon released 64 new documents over the weekend. The latest tranche coming out, and the MAGA group are saying, this is our core concern. We want to find out exactly what you've got. So Pentagon are dropping more and more information, and there's more coming out over the next few days as well. The latest one is that the Department of War have identified and released government files related to alien and extraterrestrial life, unidentified aerial phenomena, UFOs and the like, because Donald Trump wants to be the most transparent president in history. So they're going to also, incidentally, get almost a billion out eventually. So there's a lot of information to get out there. Also, the Pentagon has unveiled another batch of UFO files, which has got 50 previously unreleased and classified videos. And there's one in particular that shows a video from an infrared sensor being operated by the U.S. Coast Guard, showing an object flying near a plane from the southwestern U.S. And also there's another one which had instant acceleration, which no aircraft known to humanity is able to do.
4: Amazing. Look, they'll end up, what they should do, I hope they put a movie together with all the real footage, live clips that they've got. That would be amazing. And Donald Trump has really been true to his word in regards to releasing files with the UFOs. That's just unbelievable.
6: Guess what I'm talking to an expert about tomorrow?
4: What Donald Trump is releasing?
6: No. What else have you been asking me about for months?
4: I'm not sure now.
6: What have you been wondering about for months and months, possibly even years before this show?
4: Oh, years. Well, a few things.
6: Yeah. Yeah. Well, I can't help you with those other things. I don't know where he goes when he said he's taking a dog for a walk. I can't be held responsible for that. But what other thing has been primarily been your focus?
4: It'd have to be how the pyramids are built.
6: Tomorrow I'm talking to an expert about pyramids.
4: Wow.
6: Especially for you. And you know what? That area is one of the most earthquake-prone areas in the world, that area of Egypt. And yet, in 4,500 years, Not yeah. one of them has fallen over. Why?
4: No, that's unbelievable. I never knew that about the earthquake in that in earthquakes in that area. But as you say, the weight, the absolute look. You can't imagine the weight of those pyramids. That
6: how?
4: There wouldn't be an earthquake that they're still standing.
6: Well, he is an engineering expert, and I'm going to say to him, how the bloody hell did they build those things? How? And he's going to give us the answer. Apparently, you're going to love this. Mm. Apparently, they both vibrate together, or all three of them vibrate in a fashion that allows them to offset the energy from an earthquake. How could they have known how to do that 4,500 years ago?
4: Unbelievable.
6: Right?
4: Really, yeah.
6: Tomorrow morning, especially for you. I was so excited when I managed to find this guy. I thought, I can't wait to tell Kim. So don't fall asleep through that tomorrow.
4: No, absolutely not. I'm going to have Francis wake me. But I still don't realise I'd phoned you up last night.
6: Well, I'll put you back to him because I know you don't believe me, but I'll put you back to Francis and he can tell you. And you were speaking in your sleep.
4: Oh, no, look, I'm embarrassed. As long as I wasn't snoring or saying anything rude or crude.
6: No, well, you were going, Nicholas, Nicholas.
4: Me?
6: No, you kept talking about Nicholas. Nicholas,
4: I know you lie.
6: Tomorrow morning, Kim, I'm really excited.
4: Okay, thank you, Grey Squirrel.
6: Grey Squirrel, don't forget the secret. From now on, we only communicate like praying mantises.
4: That's it.
6: Good on you, Kim. Justin in Frankston, how are you, my friend?
5: Good. How are you,
6: Good,
5: mate?
6: Buddy. Now, you're all excited about the State of Origin, even though you're in AFL territory.
5: Yes, but I do have some really, really exciting news to tell you.
6: Hit me.
5: I have been chosen to play for Australia in the USA for the World Cup of Pickleball next year.
6: You've already done that. I mean, because you played before. I didn't realise that you were actually in the running to play for Australia. Who did you play for last time when you mentioned this to me?
5: I played for Australia.
6: Yeah.
5: So this will be the second year.
6: Wow. That's amazing. Whereabouts are you going to be playing? Is it overseas?
5: Yes. So it's going to be in America. It's going to be in New York, Toronto, and then the final leg of that will be in Hamburg.
6: Wow. Mate, I am so excited. I can't believe I know a bloody celebrity.
5: Yeah, and I am ranked number 5 in Australasia.
6: Stop it. So I don't know a lot about pickleball. What's your actual position? Do you have one?
5: No, it's just you play all over the court, so I'm ranked number 5 in Australasia.
6: Do you, again, I'm going to ask stupid questions, in pickleball, are you part of a team or do you play, is it a bit like tennis?
5: Well, it is sort of like tennis, but it's like you got smaller bats, which are called paddles, and the ball has actually got a sort of like holes in them. And, you know, it's a little bit bigger than a tennis ball.
6: Jim, that's amazing. And that's great because it's really taken off as well, paddleball. And so do you play in the Australian colours?
5: Yes. So I've actually got my uniform already.
6: God, I bet you've been sleeping in it. You don't want to take it off?
5: No, I haven't, no.
6: Right.
5: But the reason why I did ring is the State of Origin tonight.
6: Yeah, well, let's get to that in just a minute. So when are you going overseas?
5: So I'm going overseas in December, so the tournament starts January the 14th. It goes until the 29th of January, and then the final, which will be in Hamburg, will be late March.
6: Okay, so have you got to get through those other tournament stages in order to get to Hamburg, or is that also part of the... Right, okay, all right.
5: Yeah, no, so it's sort of like a qualifier, so... In tennis, you've got wild cards and qualifiers and stuff like that. So I've got to go through all of that. And then if I win all of them, I will go through to Hamburg and represent Australia.
7: if you do win, don't do a victory dance like Ray Gunn, okay? Whatever you do. I mean,
5: no,
7: look cool.
5: No, I won't. Okay, no, good. No, I won't. Okay. But after this World Cup, I'm going to be retiring.
7: Retire as a champion on top. Great idea. What's the name of your, what are they called, the Australian pickleball team?
5: So we're actually called the Australian Pickleballers.
7: Okay, you're not named like a wallaby or a kangaroo or something like that.
5: Well, our mascot is actually a kangaroo.
7: Okay.
5: But I've actually, because I'm part Aboriginal as well too, I have to take the Aboriginal flag as well too.
7: Of course. Well, good on you for doing that too. You know what though? You need to have more of a sort of a ferocious type character.
5: Yeah, you know, well, like, my on-court demeanour is sort of like Alex de Minaur.
7: Oh, okay, all right. I just think there was, you know, that, like a boar or something like that, you know. I'm just reminded of that Australian movie with, I think, what's that guy's name, Russell, what's his name, and he made that movie about...
5: Russell Crowe.
7: No, it was the Australian director, and he made the film about, you know, a bull or a boar or something that went on the rampage. I think whatever that was, I think that should be your mascot, and you should be, you should be called that.
5: No, we're actually just going to be called the Australian Pickleballers, but our mascot is a kangaroo.
7: Well, that's fine, but I'm not happy with that. How about... I think there are Razorbacks, because the film was called Razorback, but I think there are already Razorbacks.
5: Yeah, the Toronto team is called the Toronto Razorbacks.
7: Ah, bloody hell. Well, that's gone then. Okay. Yes. Maybe we can... I know you've already got that set in concrete, what you want to call yourselves, but maybe we can find you... You know, you can be one of the characters from the movie Mad Max...
5: Yeah, well, if any callers call up, I don't, I don't mind being put on hold. Like, if any callers call up and just suggest any names for my team...
7: you're open to it, but you won't be open to my suggestions. Oh, that's great.
5: Well, I am open to your one, but, you know, they've already got the Razorbacks in the competition. So, there's the Toronto Razorbacks, there's the Washington... Gazelles.
7: Right.
5: Then there's, in Germany, there's the Hamburg Hamburgers.
7: Oh, gosh. Okay, they didn't really put much thought into that, did they?
5: No.
7: Okay, if anybody suggests anything over the phone, then, you know, could you call yourself the Toe Cutters?
5: I will mention that to them. I also will mention to the Blues, which are the Victorian Blues.
7: Yeah, see, I'm not big on that.
5: Or I could call myself the Melbourne Taipans.
7: I really think the Toe Cutters would be great. Just saying. Well, somebody else said, Paul said the Dill Pickles, but Philip said the Bull Sharks, and Paul said the White the Pointers. Oh, you like the Bull Sharks?
5: The Bull Sharks sound quite good. I'll suggest that to the coach.
7: Okay, we'll get back to me then. All right, okay. I mean, you know, sure, you want to take that. Philip says the White Pointers. Yeah. You want to take the Bull Shark over the Toe Cutters. Fine by me, but don't expect me to support you.
5: Yeah.
7: I'll tell you what I'll do. We'll be on air in January unless, you know, Tony comes back and he's really good, and that's very likely that we'll get, you know, replaced. But if we're still on air in January, I'm going to ring you up and we're going to get updates as you go through the tournament, okay?
5: Yeah, definitely. But the reason why I did ring was the State of Origin on tonight.
7: Oh, yeah, you mentioned that, yeah.
5: Queensland v. New South Wales.
7: Yeah, go on, who are you going for?
5: Well, I'm originally from Queensland, and the rest of my whole entire family are from New South Wales.
7: Right, okay.
5: So it's going to be me against the entire family.
7: Queenslander!
5: Definitely. And I'm a bit peeved off that the first two games are in Sydney. And the last game is in Brisbane.
7: Okay, all right. Yeah, of course.
5: Queensland's going to win easily, 3-0.
7: All right. Oh, okay. Well, we'll wait and see. You're going to talk to MG about that later. In the meantime, champ, I'll talk to you soon. Good luck to you and the Toe Cutters.
5: All right, thanks, man. And, you know, if any callers call up with any other suggestions, I'm more than happy to, you know, be put on hold and just, you know, write down the names.
7: Well, what about the Pickleball Yowie, says Ray.
5: Pickleball Yowie is a sounds...
7: You like everybody else's suggestion but mine.
5: Well, the toe cutters sound like, you know, we're going to injure their feet or something.
7: Well, that sounds dangerous, and that's what you want. Yeah. You want to go in there and they're going to watch out for them bloody toe cutters, you know.
5: Yeah, but the white pointers and the bull sharks, you know, they sound ferocious, but the toe cutters sound like...
7: If you say you're the white pointers, people will think you're going to come out topless. We don't want that. All right, well, listen, let's keep in touch, Justin.
5: All right, thanks, man.
7: Thank you, buddy. And Michael, the footy tipper, sent his tips in. He's going to sleep, so I might be a bit late, but I'll get to those in a sec.
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7: And I am Phil O'Neill sitting in for Tony McManus in Melbourne and also Adelaide and Perth, but also regularly on this time spot for 2GB, 4BC and 2CC as well. Good to have you here. State of origin venues, Sydney, Melbourne, Brisbane, not two in Sydney, says Jan. Got a couple of texts about that. Mick also said, is that Nick Kyrgios talking about the pyramids? No, I like where you come from for that though. Maybe we should get him on, certainly for a conspiracy theory Thursday. And also Roger got your text. Some more here. What about the Mayflowers? What about the cicadas? What about the Joeys, says Philip. Michael sent his footy tips in. He's falling asleep. So here are the footy tips for Michael, our footy tipper, in case you're writing them down. They are Sea Eagles, Knights, Tigers, Roosters, Broncos, Raiders, and Panthers. Sorry, I missed it. Well, it's no point saying sorry to him. He's gone to sleep. But yeah, so there you go. Sea Eagles, Knights, Tigers, Roosters, Broncos, Raiders, and Panthers. Thank you so much for that, my friend. And I'm sorry that we missed you. Again, why am I telling him this? He's asleep. Brent, is that right? I got your text. I didn't know that. Okay. I think I've got pretty much everybody. Oh, no. Hello there. Jeff in North Richmond. How are you, my friend? And I also got another one that said, are you broadcasting live, Phil, into Melbourne and Adelaide and Perth? Yes, we are, to answer that question as well. Morning. How are you, Peter?
0: Morning, mate. I'm good, thanks. How are you?
7: Good. I'm great. Thanks for calling through, buddy. Appreciate it.
0: You certainly cover a lot of territory. I'll give you that. Now, maybe they could be called the praying mantises.
7: Well, that's right. With thoughts of the UFOs. I like it.
0: Well, I mean, they're fascinating creatures, aren't they? I hadn't quite considered it, but you have a way with words. So, speaking of such things, I suppose, and I'll try to steer clear of this current government. They speak for themselves, certainly. But I would say that Chris Bowen, I mean, his performance yesterday, 1.5 million on travel in a few months. Business class flights, he reckons everyone's entitled to those in the public service. That's not true. It's economy first. And I just think, you know, once upon a time, alleged travel rorts were something that the public and in politics, it was one of the worst offences, again, allegedly, that there could be. But now there seems to be like a sort of casual approach where no one really cares about anything and they're just getting away with it.
7: Well, so, and they have done for a while and they're not being held to account. And you're absolutely right. I mean, and I've mentioned this before, if you work at a business and you get given a cab voucher and they go, okay, you can use this because you're going to a meeting. And then on the weekend, you use that cab voucher to drive all over town from one club to the other. You will be held accountable for that. But they're not held accountable for it because everybody's got their snout in the trough as well.
0: Well, I don't think everyone does. They're just getting away with it.
7: Well, and they have done for a while and they're not being

0: this is small business, is that eventually you hope to either sell it or bring in investors. That is, you sell off capital. The last thing you want is to have one of the heaviest capital gains tax in the world, especially when Singapore doesn't have a capital gains tax. So it's a serious error, and it shows that neither Mr. Chalmers nor the Prime Minister know much about the real business world. And now they're going to rush it through. They're going to try and trap the coalition into voting for it by saying it's if we can get this money from capital gains and so on, we'll be putting it into helping those who are employment and fill out the ordinary employee tax returns, and they'll get a few hundred in relation to special discounts that we give at election time. And they're trying to push it through. It'll go through the House because the Teals will support it.
1: We'll get you to hold on there a second. David Flint is our guest, as he always is in this regular segment at this time in on a Wednesday morning. Back more to talk more about the article in The Spectator.
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1: I'm Phil O'Neill, sitting in on 3AW, 6PR and 5AA, 5AA in Adelaide as opposed to WA, for Tony McManus. And he will be back, we think, later on this week. And to our regular callers on 4BC, 2GB and 2CC, you would be familiar about this time on a Wednesday. David Flint's with us. By the way, just further to that story I was talking about,

0: know what? If they ever did a list of the songs that had the most amount of swagger, that would have to be in the top five, surely. On this day, 1978, May 27, the Rolling Stones released that song. What a song as well. Miss You. Got the news coming up, then we'll have a look at the front page of the papers.
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6: The King of Pop is back in the most amazing recreation ever. 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
0: Morning, Dan. Thank you for your text, and also Lee and Jerry and Will as well. We're going to talk about the social media ban as it comes to its six-month anniversary. That's on the way in the next hour. And also we'll get to the front page in the newspapers after the news update.
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9: Good morning, I'm Gabriel Hodson. Scuffles have broken out at Melbourne Airport between two men collecting ISIS brides and photographers.
10: Jason. Don't touch me, bro.
9: Audio from News Corp. At Sydney Airport, police formed a barricade as a group of four women and their children were walked out of the loading dock and into waiting vehicles. All up, six women and 13 children have touched down after spending 7 years in a Syrian camp. At this stage, no arrests have been made. Back to Ipswich Court next week for a woman accused of the murder of a four-year-old. Emergency services were called to the property at Lowood, west of Brisbane, after reports the girl was unresponsive. Detective Inspector Michael Monago says two other children at the property were unhurt.
11: It was a terribly confronting scene. Police immediately commenced investigations into what had transpired, including speaking with a 31-year-old woman who was present at the scene.
12: She's assisted police with their inquiries.
9: The Cook government has revealed plans for a defence manufacturing hub. Expressions of interest have opened for private companies. WA Defence Industries Minister Paul Papalia says the site hasn't been locked in yet.
12: We've had initial discussions with a range of people in Collier and they have been welcoming of it. But obviously, as the concept develops, then there'll be greater discussions and conversations with everyone in Collier with a view to whether or not it goes ahead there. But it's something that generally could be advanced anywhere in the state.
9: A former banker and a finance broker have been arrested in Wentworth Point in Sydney and charged with a multi-million dollar fraud involving loans for luxury cars that didn't exist using stolen personal information. New South Wales Financial Crime Squad detectives alleged the banker helped acquire properties for the syndicate worth more than $25 million. The broker allegedly applied for more than $13 million in bank loans. The Queensland government has warned utility providers to make sure any savings are passed on to households. Premier David Crisafulli says energy regulators have released next year's final default price offer with drops of up to 7% from July.
13: At a time when people are doing it really tough, wanting relief, this is a very small way that we as a state can play our part in helping people in those cost pressures.
9: New data shows literacy in Victoria has fallen to its worst level among 12 to 16-year-olds since testing began 2 decades ago. The Australian Curriculum and Assessment Authority has told The Age there's been significant declines in standards for Year 6 students across Australia. Finance and the Aussie dollar is buying 71.6 US cents. The Dow Jones is down 106 points and the Nasdaq's up 234.
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9: Day 3 of the French Open and last year's women's finalists have both scored straight set wins. Craig Gabriel's in Paris.
14: Aryna Sabalenka and Coco Gauff had quick starts. Last year's finalists won in straight sets. Sabalenka was quizzed about the diamond necklaces she was wearing. She said she was going to wear 3 but thought it a bit much, so settled for 2. Naomi Osaka advanced, as expected, wearing an outlandish outfit in gold. Adam Walton upset Daniil Medvedev in 5. It's his first top 10 win. And Alex Dimonor got an early walkover for his Wednesday match. Craig Gabriel, Paris.
9: Meanwhile, Adam Walton has beaten Daniil Medvedev and Alexei Poprin is out. James Heard has reportedly said he wants to be in the mix for the job of Essendon AFL coach after the dramatic departure of Brad Scott. Dean Solomon has been appointed interim coach for the AFL Cellar Dwellers. And that's the latest in news and in sport.
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3: Showers forecast through today and tomorrow before sunny conditions heading into the weekend. Rocky expecting a top of 27 degrees today after a minimum of 18. Yeppoon and Gladstone 25 today. Billawilla getting to 26.
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0: game, and by about 10:30 tonight, we'll know exactly who the victor is. And by probably 11 o'clock tonight, we'll know whether which players and who are backing up or not this weekend for their club teams.
1: Well, Laurie Daly's got a lot to choose from. He's got a pretty strong bench there too, hasn't he?
0: Yeah, both these benches. Now, that's a good point you make, because this is the first time we're going to see six men on the bench for both sides. Obviously, that new rule was brought in this year, and it's a fantastic rule, I think. So what the rule is, if those of your listeners aren't au fait with it, there's six blokes on the bench. And say if a halfback goes down in the first 10 minutes, well, they've got someone to go on for him, not putting a lock or a centre in at halfback. They've got a specialised back this time on the bench, and that'll be Matt Burton, who's come into the 19 for Ethan Strange, who goes into the starting lineup. So yeah, that once the four reserves are used, that's it. But so if they're all used in within 60 minutes, that means the two guys who haven't been used in tonight's game, they will be able to definitely back up for their club teams on the weekend. But I think as we're getting closer to the game, and I woke up this morning, the first thing on my mind was the game. And, you know, it's probably the only time in my post-rugby league life that's the only time I get, you know, this in grand final week that I wish I was back playing, because I know how exciting it is. I know how the fans love it, and I know that how much of an obstacle or origin is on your body. It just takes it to places that you've never been before, and I can't wait to see these athletes strut their stuff tonight.
1: How do you think the advantage of the weather we've got will play for the home team?
0: Yeah, look, it's hard to say, because they've got players like the Hammer and Ponga who've got great agility. We've got Cooler in the centres, who's on the wing wherever he plays, with fantastic agility. So that's kind of somewhat nullified tonight because of the wet conditions. But I just keep coming back to the forwards. You know, it's going to be a ding-dong forward battle tonight. Olakau'atu from Manly on one edge of the New South Welshman on the other edge is Hudson Young, up against, you know, Cotter and Capewell, and it's mouthwatering. You're getting me pumped up for it. Mickey, give me a couple of eggs. I'm going to eat them straight. I'm going to drink them straight. Give me seven. Yeah, okay. Sorry, buddy.
1: I understand, mate. I know what you're like. You get excited. You're Mark Wall hamburger. What about Nathan Cleary and his legacy from this?
0: Well, yeah, everyone keeps talking about it. And look, he is the best player in the competition. So at the moment, he's probably been the best player in the competition for the last 3 or 4 years. He's leading the Dally M's. He's yet to win a Dally M medal, and he's yet to be the man of the match in an Origin series. You've got to think that if he does it this year, which he's on track to do, especially the Dally M Player of the Year award, then he'll start being spoken about in the same breath as the Andrew Johnses and as the Darren, the Jonathan Thurstons, and you know, these guys who are probably, Thurston's an immortal in weight. I really think that Nathan Cleary will be an immortal once he finishes his playing career, and I'll probably take his co-captain with him, Isaiah Yeo, who'd be close to one as well. So, that's the ultimate goal, I suppose, is after post-footy, is to become an immortal of the game and you know, be spoken about from forever as one of the best that's ever played the game. And he's probably got pressure on him, but he's had that glint in his eye this year that kind of looks different. He just looks more focused. You know, I just think that they went four comps in a row. They had a bit of a setback last year with a lot of players being injured. They started the year woefully. At this stage of the year last year, they were dead last after losing to Newcastle Knights up at Bathurst. So they turned it around quickly on the back of Nathan Cleary's efforts after Origin, and sailed home with a wet sail and basically almost got to the grand final. They got beat by Reece Walsh's brilliance in the prelim. So, yeah, look, this is a great game tonight. No Reece Walsh also, which is Caelan Ponga 5'8", fullback. So I think a lot depends on Harry Grant running out dummy half for the Queenslanders. Watch for him. You'll get a good gauge on the game which team's going better, especially in the forwards, by how much their dummy half runs out of dummy half tonight. If New South Wales are on the front foot, then Reece Robson will be, darting out of dummy half and looking to get some second phase going. And same with Harry Grant. Every opportunity you can get when you're a dummy half, you try and get out and get the other team on the back foot. So, yeah, that'll be paramount tonight. My final prediction would be New South Wales 14, Queensland 10. Bit of a dour struggle.
1: Do me a favour, because you're calling it for the continuous call team. Don't get overexcited and lose your mind like you did last year and you ran out on the pitch and tackled a few players. Can't be doing that. I'm worried about your back.
0: I'm strapped everywhere. I'm strapped everywhere. I'm ready to roll. I'm ready to participate. Let's go, baby. I'm the only guy who wears tape around my ears in commentary.
1: Good on you, mate. Have a good one tonight.
0: See you, brother. Go the Blues.
1: There he goes. MG, of course, calling the game along with the great Mark Levy tonight in the continuous call team for Origin 1. And as I called out before, probably due to the lack of Maroons gear on the front page of the Courier Mail, I'm going to pick the Blues, but we'll find out tomorrow. But you'll hear all of the action called from 7 o'clock tonight on 2GB, 4BC, and also 2CC for all of the fans of the big Origin. 7 o'clock tonight.
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1: Getting ready for the big breakfast shows. Getting into action very soon. I'll give you the update on that and also news on the way in just a moment. Donald Trump has made his visit to the Walter Reed National Military Medical Center, the third time he's visited the facility for a medical exam since becoming the oldest president ever inaugurated since last year. Now, the White House said the checkup would include routine annual dental and medical assessments, despite him already visiting the dentist earlier on this year. He departed the hospital after a physical exam and declared on his way back to the White House that everything that had checked out was perfect. Although I did notice just a moment ago, I glanced up at CNN and they ran this story, just a further update on the presidential checkup, that Trump earlier was diagnosed with chronic venous insufficiency. And the White House doctor said that Trump had the CT scan in October to assess his cardiovascular health. I don't know anything about chronic venous insufficiency. I think it does cause your ankles to swell. Obviously, that's not something that they're too concerned about, but they're keeping an eye out on that. All right, let's talk about going travelling somewhere. It's always nice to catch up with Sarah Swain, senior journalist and news and travel at 9.com.au. How are you?
13: I'm good. How are you?
14: I'm okay, but I need a holiday in the sun and I don't want to spend a lot of money, but I still want to have a good time. Can you help me, please?
13: I can. Don't we all need now? It started to turn a little bit wintry in a lot of places. Now, we all have our favourite winter destinations that Aussies love to go, but there's some surprising ones on a new list. So according to this new data, we're not going to the typical places or wanting to go to the typical places that you might usually think about, Phil.
14: Well, where are you thinking?
13: So according to Airbnb data, people are wanting to go to the smaller towns and away from the cities. So places like Cairns, the Gold Coast, all those places in Queensland, they'll always be popular. But a surprising one made it onto this top list of winter budget-friendly holiday destinations, the Cassowary Coast. Now, have you ever been there?
14: No, I haven't. Whereabouts is that?
13: So it's south of Cairns. I was actually just recently in Cairns, north of Cairns, Palm Cove. You know, Port Douglas, lots of people go there. But if you go to Cairns, head south, the Cassowary Cove, it's quiet, it's got tropical beaches, it's got waterfalls, it's got islands, it just looks amazing. And it's obviously not got the crowds that you're going to get in the typical touristy destinations.
14: You've mentioned a couple of other places that I know and I've been to, Kempsey in New South Wales. Are you thinking Kempsey or are you thinking more Crescent Head?
13: Well, Kempsey was on the list, so maybe people are looking to stay a little bit outside, you know, get a bargain, as we all need to do these days with the cost of living, but then you can still explore the whole area. So yeah, Kempsey, New South Wales was on the list of trending destinations. Another place, have you been to Tasmania?
14: I've only been to Burnie.
13: There you go. Well, this is also in the north, West Tamar. It's up near Launceston, so you might think, you know, goes to Hobart, but these more rural places in Tasmania are becoming popular. You've got the nature, the wildlife, there's a few wineries around as well. So especially in the winter when you want to go somewhere warm and cozy, Tasmania is also on there. And very similar as well over in Victoria is Gippsland. That's famous for fishing, the lakes, boating, all those kind of wholesome activities that you can do as well if you're not looking for that sunshine and beaches kind of holiday.
14: Okay, and let's go to Western Australia. And I've been to this area. This is south of Bunbury and east of Margaret River, a place called Nanup. What can you find there?
13: Yeah, this is another alternative. Now, we always hear about Perth and places like that. And also Margaret River comes up every time on these surveys. But this is a little bit more out of the off the beaten track if you want a bit of peace and quiet. But still, obviously, they get great weather there still in the winter, somewhere that you should probably look at. And apparently, Aussies have already discovered it.
14: Yeah, it's wonderful down there as well. I used to live in Manjimup and also in Bridgetown around that area. And it's amazing.
13: Yeah, it's definitely on my list to go to. I've been to Perth. That's the only place that I've ticked off so far, but definitely need to explore more.
14: One other place I've never been to, and that is east of Melbourne to East Gippsland. What can you find there?
13: Yeah, absolutely. This is known for the countryside. Forget Melbourne. We're not into cities this winter, apparently. So Gippsland Lakes is a big highlight there. So if you're into boating, fishing, those sort of outdoor pursuits, then that's the place where you can go and do it.
14: And do you know what I love?
13: Food.
14: Lighthouses.
13: Lighthouses. Oh, okay. Well, there's plenty of those to discover as well.
1: Well, there's one at Green Cape, that lighthouse there.
13: Pretend to be a lighthouse keeper or something.
1: I want to retire in a lighthouse, but I don't want to have to do any work. But I'm quite happy to walk up and down the stairs occasionally. So I might have a look at that. There's one of those just east of that as well. Fantastic. Well, there's a lot to look at. Where can people find all the info?
13: 9.com.au on the travel section.
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15: On the text, hello, Gary. Phil, Kempsey's cheap because it floods. Remember they had a big flood there in the 70s, 75 or something like that. Michael said Tassie's great in summer. Winter's a bit chilly, so go north. And Joyce says, well, New South Wales just don't get Origin, so go the Maroons. Bit of your overnight news. President Donald Trump is expected to gather his cabinet today. That's Wednesday American time, for a meeting with them at Camp David. He's convened top officials at a high-stakes moment for the U.S. war with Iran, and the talks about a potential peace deal with Iran have intensified in recent days as the president weighs a path to stop the fighting and reopen the Strait of Hormuz. However, while that's happening, the U.S. also bombed Iranian targets on Monday, including missile launch sites and boats trying to lay mines, according to the U.S. Central Command. CENTCOM said the boats were laying mines in the Strait of Hormuz, which Iran closed shortly after the U.S. and Israel started bombing the country. So in the meantime, we are at day 89 with, as of yet, still no deal in the pipeline. Hopefully something will happen soon. Vladimir Putin, Russian president, has closed the Moscow airspace to all private planes and helicopters. He's worried about an assassination attempt. So the area that they've closed, an altitude of 16,700 feet, and the area that they've closed is roughly four times the size of the United Kingdom. It's a swathe from central Russia, from the border with Belarus to the west, north to the St. Petersburg flight zone, and east to the Urals, as they're worried about the fear of long-range Ukrainian unmanned planes. In the meantime, police have reiterated investigations into the group of returned ISIS-linked Australians from Syria. They are ongoing after a cohort touchdown in capital airports and avoided waiting media packs. Yesterday, Jamal Rifi, who helped repatriate the ISIS brides and their children, appeared on the Today Show and said that Australia will be safer once the ISIS brides come back to Australia. Here's what he had to say.
0: I believe Australian will be safer when every one of this cohort is here. This is not the second one, it's the last one, because this is the last remaining women and children in the camp. Once they are here, Australian will be safer.
15: Dr. Jamal Rifi there speaking on the Today Show. Getting ready for a Sydney's 2GB. Dean and Sophie at 4BC. Ross and Russell at 3AW as well.
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3: Good morning, I'm Gabriel Hodson. The last cohort of ISIS brides has spent its first night in Australia, landing in Melbourne and Sydney with no one arrested. Scuffles broke out in Melbourne, where the women were taken through a side exit to men waiting with cars. In Sydney, police formed barricades and the group left via a loading dock. The seven women and 12 children left their camp in northern Syria last week, issued with their passports. A 31-year-old woman has been charged with murder after the death of a 4-year-old. As Claire Todd Hunter reports, police west of Brisbane are trying to work out if the girl was drowned.
22: Detectives promise an extremely thorough investigation, looking into every timeline that's transpired, every circumstance in the lead-up to 4-year-old Cleo Catterall being found unresponsive. The family was known to Child Safety Services, who had recently been in touch with Jesse Phillips. That contact is now part of that investigation.
3: A driver has died after a crash in Melbourne's northeast. Police say the car left Arthur's Creek Road at Yanyin around 10:30, slamming into a tree. It brings a Victorian road toll to 105. The hunt's on for a woman accused of setting fire to a business in the Toowoomba suburb of Newtown. The blaze was reported in Hursley Street just after 8. Police say the woman had been staying nearby. Military equipment, including missiles, could soon be made in WA as the government plans to establish a defence manufacturing hub. Expressions of interest are being sought from global defence companies. Premier Roger Cook says it's part of diversifying the economy.
23: The world is an uncertain place today, and Western Australia is in a key geopolitical space. Now, we can't turn our back on the rest of the world. We are part of it, and it's important that we continue to do what we can to continue to make Western Australia a secure and peaceful place to live.
3: And the homelessness crisis is spreading to every corner of Australia. Nourish Street charity founder Bo Haywood says there are long waits for accommodation.
24: Every service is backed up, even emergency accommodation. So if you were to become homeless today and call up the emergency accommodation helpline and get on the social housing wait list, you could be waiting up to a year to get three nights in the motel. And none of that accommodation is generally in the area you're in. You're usually shipped off somewhere where accommodation is available.
3: Finance and the Aussie dollar is buying 71.6 US cents. The Dow Jones is down 188 points and the Nasdaq's up 275.
2: Denture Solutions. 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
3: French Open tennis, and Alexei Poprin has failed to capitalise on the chances he had against American Zachary Swider, who won 3-6, 6-3, 7-6, 7-5. The Sydney-born player served for the fourth set and didn't hold serve. He admits the unseasonal 33-degree heat is brutal.
25: It's hot out there. It's really hot out there. When it's hot like this in Paris, I think it's one of the hottest conditions you can play at all year, especially playing five best of five sets on a clay court. It's pretty brutal.
3: The Queensland Maroons have a few injury dramas ahead of tonight's first State of Origin. Skipper Cameron Munster was in doubt earlier this week after failing to train, but coach Billy Slater says he'll hit the field in Sydney.
4: He had a bit of tightness. Unfortunately, it wasn't in the throat, in his voice box. That's still pretty loose, but he's good. He's good.
3: And 19 footballers have been picked up by AFL teams in the mid-season rookies draft. Cellar dwellers Essendon got the first pick. West Australian Jackson Artemis, who's been playing for Tasmania in the VFL. Number two went to Richmond, who's chosen Geelong VFL player Kai Anand. And West Coast Eagles have picked up Oliver Franco from North Adelaide. That's the latest news in sport.
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9: Showers forecast through today and tomorrow before sunny conditions heading into the weekend. Rocky expecting a top of 27 degrees today after a minimum of 18. Yeppoon and Gladstone 25 today. Billawilla getting to 26.
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4: The East Coast, it is 5:21. I mentioned that for our listeners in Adelaide and in Perth as well. Hello, Marty in Werribee. Just got your text. Appreciate that. Thank you very much. It's very kind of you. Steve says, simple increase to the unemployment payment to $2,000 a week. There you go, sorted. I am a genius. And also Paul says, what happened to the full force of the law with the ISIS brides coming back as well? Here's a tale of two cities for you. Starting in Melbourne last night, what was going on? There was a mysterious bat signal-esque pink glow in the sky. Well, people were going, I don't understand what the source of this glowing is. Apparently, it turned out to be Marvel Stadium, owned by the AFL, the source of the eerie glow, and this was due to the ground's hard-used turf with the LED lights showing the light in the sky glowing pink. People were going, what's going on there? Could it perhaps be our very own answer to the Aurora Australis? Australis spelt that particular way. No, that was the issue there. Meanwhile, in Sydney, Vivid Sydney has been forced to cancel the centrepiece drone show for multiple nights because they had technical difficulties. The drones fell out of the sky. I love those drone shows. I think they're fantastic. I think they're far superior to the fireworks show, and I much prefer that if I had a choice. However, nearly 90 drones plummeted into the harbour during the early show, sparking comments on social media. So a Vivid spokesperson said on the 7:30 Starbound show, that was called off. The 9:30 edition was also cancelled as they have a look at the full technical and safety review. But again, I still prefer those drone shows. But it's been a very quiet start to Vivid in Sydney, I've noticed this year as well. Not a lot of publicity about that. Let's have a look at your petrol prices. I filled up the other day on my wife's go-kart, and I paid something like $2.13. And this was on the weekend, and I thought, hang on a second. I think it was the one petrol station that was more expensive than others. Sydney, $1.86. Melbourne, $1.86. $1.87 in Brisbane, Perth, $1.76. Winning the lottery here, along with Adelaide, $1.76. Canberra, $1.85. Hobart, $1.87. And also Darwin, $1.91. And your national average for your diesel is $2.28.
5: And now on Wake Up Australia, a finance update.
4: To the Australian share market, that fell on Tuesday as crude oil resumed its advance after US strikes in Iran tempered optimism over a potential peace deal to reopen the Strait of Hormuz, which had buoyed equities in recent days. Only a couple of days ago, we were very excited about this. Well, it just goes to prove you can never rely on the price of oil. The ASX 200 index closed down 0.4% or 34.20 points to 8,657.80. The Australian dollar currently buying 72 cents and 53 British pence as well. We're getting ready for the onslaught of the big breakfast shows in Sydney on 2GB. Coming up, Ben Fornham, followed by Mark Levy at 9, 4BC, Dean Miller and Sophie Formica talking up the origin. I've got an email about that a moment ago. On 3AW, Ross Stevenson and Russell Howcroft, followed by Tom Elliott at 9. In Adelaide, 5AA, you've got Will and David from 6, and 5:30 local time in Perth on 6BR, Mills and Carl on the way.
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0: I see that the 80-day, it's in fact 88 days in total, ban on the internet in Iran has finally been lifted, which is an opportunity for people in Iran to return perhaps some of the emails. We talked about that earlier on this morning, that people have been trying to send emails to their friends and family. And we had a chat with Armin Naimi earlier on to talk about what's happening in Iran and how they're getting around that whole internet ban. So that's finally been lifted. But if you want to have a listen to that interview, along with a couple of other things that we did this morning, you can go to the website, click on my face. I apologize for my face in advance. There's nothing I can do about that. It's, you know, try living it with it for 63 years. Get on there. You can get the podcast. You can download that. You can have a listen to that as well. Tomorrow morning, I can't wait to let you know about this. If you're still with us on 3AW and also 5AA and 6PR, I want to talk about how they've managed to get these brain cells in Petri dishes to play 90s computer games. I'm not making that up. The technology is unbelievable. In the meantime, that's back again tonight at midnight. Have yourself a fantastic day. I'll catch you back again then.
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2: 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Your news now.
3: Good morning, I'm James Royce. Tense scenes have erupted in Melbourne with photographers clashing with the drivers of cars and were waiting to whisk away the ISIS brides who arrived overnight. All up, 4 women and their kids arrived in Sydney, with the other 2 women and their children returning to Melbourne. And while police have confirmed investigations into them are ongoing, no arrests have been laid. Well, Donald Trump has summoned his cabinet to a meeting at Camp David as his administration considers its next steps when it comes to the war in Iran. Camp David tends to be where the president holds his most important national security and diplomatic discussions. But despite Iran accusing the US of breaching the ceasefire with its latest strikes, Secretary of State Marco Rubio says a deal is still close.
4: Like anything with something like this, it's going to take a couple days to settle on, even down to the disagreements over a word, sentence. So we'll have to work through that.
3: Australia's job seeker system's getting its biggest shake-up in decades, with the government scrapping the one-size-fits-all approach. Instead, people will be grouped based on how close they are to finding work, with support and the rules they have to follow tailored to their individual needs. And Aussie teenagers are slipping behind when it comes to their digital skills, with new data showing many can't spot scams or use everyday tools like creating a spreadsheet, despite spending hours every day online. The findings from the ICT literacy report have sparked warnings from experts that teenagers are over-reliant on AI.
2: Insurance for home, contents, strata, landlords. Sure, insurance, but fair. 994RO, your sport now.
3: Maroons coach Billy Slater says his side's as ready as it can be for tonight's Origin opener in Sydney, with the only distraction being Ethan Strange replacing the injured Mitchell Moses for New South Wales.
5: He's a different player to Mitchell, and you know, we need to be aware of that. That's the only thing that changes for us.
3: More wet weather is expected for the match, with Sydney copping a soaking in recent days. Blues coach Laurie Daly says it'll be an issue for both sides.
6: Anyone with a bit of footwork in these conditions from Queensland, New South Wales, you're going to have to be steady when you defend, but anyone with footwork in these type of conditions is always dangerous.
3: Over to AFL, and James Hird says he'd love to coach Essendon again following the sacking of Brad Scott. And on Nine, he's also touched on his previous time in the role and the supplement saga that derailed the club.
7: The mistakes that were made at the Essendon Football Club back in 2011, 2012 were partly my fault, but a lot of time has gone on the bridge.
3: And Australia's Adam Walton has upset former world number one Daniil Medvedev with a 5-set win at Roland Garros.
2: For RO Weather, for Rockhampton and Central Queensland. 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
8: Well, it looks like we might see a little bit in the gauge over the next couple of days. Cloudy, very high chance of showers today, most likely during the morning and afternoon. Chance of a thunderstorm late this afternoon and this evening, and light winds as we head for a top of 25 degrees. The Bureau is saying could see between 3 and 15 mils today for Rockhampton, then showers easing through tomorrow and 6 to 20 mils possible, then mostly sunny from Friday and sunny heading into the weekend. Other parts of Capricornia could even see a little bit more than that. Yeppoon heading for a top of 24 degrees today. Gladstone and Billawilla also tops of 24. Currently sitting on 19 in Rocky, Gladstone and Yeppoon, and 14 degrees in Billawilla. Not too much in the gauge, about 0.6 of a mil this morning for Rockhampton, 2.6 for Gladstone. Showers easing through tomorrow and 6 to 20.

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1: G'day, it's Aaron. 49227990 is my number. aaron.stevens@4ro.com.au. Will be interesting to see what we get in the gauge over the next couple of days. Was certainly wet this time yesterday morning too, but it didn't stop the Livingston Mayor, Adam Bellow, getting out in his Speedos. If you missed that yesterday morning, then we'll find out why he was out in his Speedos this time yesterday morning. Not too far away as we look back at yesterday's Boodles Big Breakfast. In the meantime, Queen Soon, The Cause, Paul Simon on 990 4RO.

0: It's 994 RO, the talk of Central Queensland with the cause summer sunshine. That's okay if you're out in your Speedos in the summer, but yesterday it was wet, it was a little bit cool, but that didn't stop the Livingston Mayor, Adam Bellow. We found out what he was up to yesterday morning.
1: Well, I've been doing a bit of training down at the pool, Aaron, because your listeners may be aware that there's a little pool opening coming soon. It's been much the topic of conversation on many people's lips.
0: Yes.
1: That's right. The Capricorn Coast Brynder Aquatic Centre will have its official opening this Friday. And at 3:30, everybody's welcome. And we'll have sausage sizzle, free drinks and ice creams for the kids. At 1:45, we're actually having our special guest come down before that major opening, and Senator Chisholm from the federal government will be attending, and we're hoping that Senator Pauline Hanson will be coming along. Senator Matt Canavan said he can come, but what we've put together, and I'm actually shivering a bit because it's quite cool, but put together a celebrity relay race that is going to race against the Yeppoon Sharks' best 10 swimmers.
0: Wow.
1: And Matt Canavan said that he's prepared to put on his Speedos and come along with the mayor and a number of other celebrities to race on that opening just for a bit of fun.
0: Great.
1: So I was doing a bit of training this morning, Aaron, and it was a bit fresh, but really looking forward to getting the pool open. You know, on a serious note, it's the community's pool. It's been a long time coming. And the most important person there on that day will be the late Brian Dory, where we'll acknowledge him by virtue of the name of the pool and talk about the wonderful qualities and attributes that Brian Dory brought to our community and still lives loud and clear in our memories.
0: Absolutely. So just on this celebrity relay team, so at the moment it's yourself and Matt Canavan. You're hoping that Pauline Hanson will be on board?
1: Well, I understand Pauline's busy and we have sent out the invitations. And so if she's available and would like to bring her togs, we would welcome her on our team. And she could perhaps swim the first leg and I might better swim the last leg.
0: Anybody else that you're planning on getting recruiting?
1: Yeah, we've got, we've invited some of our emergency services guys there, our police, AMBOs, fireys that are regularly supporting events. Chris Griffin, who is the sergeant in charge of Yeppoon Police, he's a pretty fit young strapping lad that he'd be pretty handy in our team if he's available. And numerous other people there, some of the hoping the president of the Lions Club may be available to swim. So it's lighthearted, but we hope to have a bit of fun and showcase the pool in its full glory.
0: I think that sounds like a terrific idea, and I think a lot of people would come along to watch Matt Canavan and Pauline Hanson in a relay race together.
1: Absolutely, Aaron. Why not?
0: Yes.
1: You know, we don't want to take ourselves too seriously.
0: No.
1: It's about the community, and that's what we're focused on there. I've asked some of the other councillors, the Deputy Mayor, Pat Eastwood, he's sort of more used to a surfboard. but we're hoping, and Councillor Rhodes Watson, he's used to his push bike. But who knows who will get into that team. A lovely lady by the name of Lynn Barrett, who has been training swimmers on the Capricorn Coast for probably the best part of 30 years. She still swims really well, and she's happy to be a part of the team. So it should be a really fun afternoon.
0: Yeah, looking forward to that. Well done. As you said, the most important thing, it'd be a whole lot of fun, but of course the pool opening, it's just great to see it open for the community.
1: Yeah, it is. And just on that, we're really pleased that the week that's just we've had, or we're still having, we've had a lot of discussions with the lessees of the pool, the PCYC, who are the lessees of all three council pools, Emu Park, Yeppoon and Marlborough. You know, it's understandably when you transition into a brand new aquatic centre, we've got a lot of users of that pool that over the last year and a half, because of the closure of the Cooper Bay pool when it was rebuilt, they had to go elsewhere, and so it's been quite, what would you say, it's sort of quite disjointed in a way because of that, and we've been working closely with them to ensure that they can sort of fit back into the pool operations. There's been some challenging conversations had, but most importantly, everybody's you know, is working positively together to make sure that all of the users of that pool that historically have been there in some sort of format can continue on it will be a bit of a transition, but we'll work closely to, you know, ensure that that happens. For example, the fitness passports that were once recognised there, initially we didn't think that could be, but we're going to work to keep them open for at least the next 6 months, and a number of other aspects of the pool operation that we want to make sure that our users fit in there and we can all work together there.
0: Yeah, absolutely. Always good to catch up with the Mayor of the Livingstone Shire, Adam Bellow, on a Tuesday morning. If ever you've got a question for Adam, feel free to call through anytime. 49227990, aaron.stevens@4ro.com.au. Something you might have missed out of the Boodles Big Breakfast yesterday morning here on 4RO.
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0: It's 9:90, 4 hour on the Talk of Central Queensland. Good morning, Boodle's Big Breakfast. Thanks to Boodle's Meats and the Big Red Building on Bursingham Street. We'll head out there after 7 o'clock this morning. Maybe get something nice to put on the barbecue or on the grill ahead of tonight's State of Origin. We'll catch up with Peter a little bit later on. Latest news headlines coming up after the latest news, sport and weather next. And on this day, thanks to Move Mobility. Plus, in the next hour, your first clue this morning to win a trip along to one of the great destinations in central Queensland as we celebrate CQ. 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
7: Good morning. Joseph Price with your local news. 3,500 people have been charged across Queensland in less than 90 days as Operation Forge reaches its halfway point. The police operation targets repeat and serious offenders in an effort to make our community safer. In Capricornia, 229 people have been charged with a total of 545 offences, including break-ins, robberies and stolen vehicle offences. Central Queensland locals could be in for a drier, warmer than usual winter, according to a USQ climate scientist. It comes with a soggy end to autumn, with more rain forecast across our region today and tomorrow.
8: At the moment in the outlooks, we're looking at an increased chance of drier than normal conditions. So this is consistent with what we're expecting, looking at the possibility of an El Nino event. So yeah, it's looking to be drier than average at this point.
7: That's USQ Associate Professor Andrew Marshall there. He says Australia is now on El Nino watch, with conditions potentially shifting as sea surface temperatures warm. A series of community workshops will get Gladstone region locals ready to deal with bushfires. The free events will focus on fire ecology, land management and disaster preparedness. Locals can learn practical steps to reduce risk, protect habitat and stay safe before, during and after fire and other natural hazards. One will take place at Miriam Vale on Saturday and Mount Larkham on Sunday before events at Rosedale and Baffle Creek next weekend. And a number of locals have already signed up to the ADF after attending a pop-up careers centre in Rockhampton. Based at the PCYC for the next 3 months, Captain Oscar Brown says it's a chance to meet ADF career specialists, attend information sessions and explore the variety of roles on offer.
9: And we're there to talk about ADF careers and the 300 plus job roles available across Navy, Army, Air Force and part-time. Essentially, it's two shipping teams we have there, where we have staff ready to answer questions, host information sessions.
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11: Morning, I'm Phoebe Humphrey. No arrests have been made following the second group of ISIS brides touching down in Australia. Four women and six children landed in Sydney around 5:30 last night after two women and seven children touched down in Melbourne an hour earlier. The groups were met by authorities, but none were charged. It follows charges being laid against three women who landed earlier this month. A new report has laid bare Australia's cost of living crisis. The Salvos has found 91% of Aussies seeking emergency relief support are skipping meals to make ends meet, while 60% are eating expired food. One in five admit they've even eaten from bins. Police in South Australia are optimistic recent rain will help in the search for Gus Lamont. Authorities will be searching the boy's family property near Yunta over the coming days following the four-year-old's disappearance in September last year. And a May heatwave is sweeping across Europe, with London hitting a record-breaking 35 degrees, its hottest day in May on record.
1: Navigating the legal landscape. How they help. Grant and Simpson Lawyers. 994RO. 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
11: In sport, pressure is building on Nathan Cleary to dominate the Origin Arena for the Blues. It follows the loss of his 5'8" Mitch Moses, with Ethan Strange coming into the side. New South Wales performance manager Frank Panisi has told NRL 360 Cleary will have a little extra responsibility tonight.
12: Maybe a little bit more kicking and obviously taking the absolute strong lead. But yeah, we all know what Nathan can do. I think he gets unfairly criticised.
11: And former Essendon coach James Hurd says he's keen to lead the club again after the sacking of Brad Scott. That's the latest news and sport.
1: 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Navigating the legal landscape. How they help. Grant and Simpson Lawyers.
0: Got a couple of wet days on the way and then it clears up fine heading into the weekend, which is hard to believe. But today and tomorrow, today could see 3 to 15 mils in the gauge, 6 to 20 mils possible in Rockhampton for tomorrow, even a little bit more in other parts of Capricornia. Cloudy, very high chance of showers, most likely during the morning and afternoon, the forecast. The chance of a thunderstorm late this afternoon and this evening, and light winds. We head for a top of 25 degrees for Rocky. On the Capricorn coast, if you wanted to brave the conditions, easterlies 10 to 15 knots, turning northeasterly below 10 knots in the afternoon, and seas below a metre. UV index today 6, which is high despite the cloud cover, despite the showers, still cover up if you're out and about. Yeppoon, Gladstone and Billawilla all getting to tops of 24 degrees today. Sitting on 19 in Rockhampton and Gladstone, closer to 20 in Yeppoon right now, 14 degrees in Billawilla. not too much in the gauges, but maybe it's different at your place. Let me know. 49227990.
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0: G'day, it's Aaron. Thanks for your company. 49227990 is my number. aaron.stevens@4ro.com.au to get in touch anytime. Happy Wednesday and happy first State of Origin Day. Of course, always special. I love Origin time and for the games, love the games, but also just the spirit that you see. I just love, I mean, we're going through some tough times, there's plenty going on, but all of a sudden Origin comes around and you go into stores, people are happy, they're wearing their jerseys, whether they be blue or maroon. You drive down the road and you see people wearing their jerseys, wearing scarves, cars decorated. I've got my maroon scarf and jersey on today. Mark from AFS will be joining us a little bit later on this morning. He'll have his jersey on. And even here at 4RO, we do have a couple of blue supporters, so they'll be turning up in blue and they'll be raving on. But plenty of maroon here too. And Kelly's been talking about decorating the studios maroon for the State of Origin series. So we'll wait and see whether that happens later on this morning. We'll put it up on our Facebook page if it does. But it's just great to see that we can put aside some tough times and we can just enjoy something together like we do with Origin. I know there's some people who don't get into it, but it's certainly terrific driving around, wandering around, seeing so many people getting into the spirit of Origin. We usually give away a prize in the lead up to each Origin. We usually have a competition. We'll have a rummage around, see what we can find throughout this morning, and we'll do a giveaway ahead of tonight's State of Origin. Liam from CQ Today joins us on a Wednesday morning. We usually talk local sport, but we'll be touching on Origin too. He is a blue and proud of it, so we'll catch up with him before 7 o'clock. Robin from Cocoa Brew, always good to talk to him about league generally, but Origin too. So we'll have a chat to him before 7 o'clock as well. Don't forget celebrating CQ, your chance to head along to one of the great destinations across our region. I'll give the first clue this morning just after 6:30. Didn't need more than one yesterday. So we'll see where we're heading this morning with celebrating CQ from the station that's been part of Central Queensland for over 90 years. I mentioned Mark from AFS. He'll drop in. He'll be wearing maroon. Kim from Cap Rescue Helicopter later on. Glenn Kelly, of course, member from Moroni, joins us after 8 o'clock. And also Pacey's poem, of course. When Origin comes around, Bob Pacey provides a poem for us on the day of Origin and then the wash-up the day after. So looking forward to playing that a little bit later on this morning. And I tell you what, we'll catch up with Bob Pacey too. It's because he's got an incredible attachment to Lang Park, which I'd never heard before. So we'll share that with you later on this morning. After 7, we'll have a chat to Bob Pacey and play his Origin poem. So that and more, but certainly want to hear from you this morning. 49227990 is my number. aaron.stevens@4ro.com.au. Get in touch anytime. We'll check news headlines in just a sec. Also on the way on this day, thanks to Move Mobility, it's the Boodles Big Breakfast. Yeah, we'll head there after 7 o'clock this morning out to Boodles Meats in the Big Red Building on Bursinger Street on 994RO.

0: Kara, Flashdance. What a feeling at 6:15. Hello, it is Aaron Boodle's Big Breakfast. Thanks to Boodle's Meats in the Big Red Building on Bursiga Street. We'll head out there in around an hour's time and grab some specials, something nice ahead of Origin tonight, I reckon. Or you can stay up to date with those specials on their Facebook page. Or remember, meat packs online to click and collect to get your meat delivered. On this day's coming up, thanks to Move Mobility. Right now, let's see what's making news around the place this morning, starting at news.com.au. And CommBank boss's big call on CGT change. The boss of Australia's largest bank has made his feelings known on the government's controversial changes to capital gains tax. Just reading from that story, one of the nation's biggest home lenders has backed proposed changes to the capital gains tax discount for property investors, but has urged carve-outs for startups. Also, evil will be answered. Iran fury at US move. Tehran has said the US broke the ceasefire after an unexpected attack, while Donald Trump has revealed the results of his third medical check in 13 months. And how about this? New UFO truth drop changes everything. The Pentagon has released 64 new unidentified aerial phenomena documents over the weekend, which hold some incredible revelations. Also at news.com.au, major update as ISIS brides arrive in Australia. And in world news, multiple dead. This is tragic. Multiple dead after train hit school bus. Multiple people have died after a train slammed into a school bus at a level crossing in Belgium. To the Courier Mail this morning and the front page after pages and pages and pages of State of Origin coverage, we get to this. Court hears concerns after nurse accused of drowning her daughter. Child safety knew of mum is the headline. A mother accused of deliberately drowning her daughter had just undergone mental health treatment with revelations the family's matters had previously been flagged with child safety. Also on the front page of the Courier Mail, power bills down and up. Power bills for southeast Queenslanders will fall by at least $155 in the upcoming financial year after a drop in the default market order. Default market offer, but families will still be paying $500 more for electricity annually than they were 5 years ago. Also, the heat is on hotline. The coalition has demanded the federal government explain how it will ensure failures with Australia's terror hotline are not repeated. And this in the Courier Mail today, Victoria Park protest heats up. Tensions flared at Victoria Park when contractors set up fences during a press conference organised by people opposed to the construction of Brisbane's Olympic Stadium. To the Morning Bulletin portion of the Courier Mail and police probing drive-by group bashing outside CQ Home. This is horrible. A man has been taken to hospital after a group of strangers allegedly confronted him and bashed him outside a central Queensland home before fleeing in a grey SUV. That just doesn't happen in central Queensland. And man's wine plot for massive profit turns sour. A central Queensland man's audacious scheme to sell illicit wine in a restricted area has backfired spectacularly. You can read more in the Morning Bulletin portion of the Courier Mail. To the CQ today, out today. I have it in my hot little hand. You can grab yourself a copy today. Plenty in the CQ today too, starting with how good is local league going by this photo. Flipping fantastic. Great picture from our local league on the front page of the CQ today. Also, process heats up. Queensland Investment Corporation has commenced a competitive tender process seeking private sector proposals to deliver 400 megawatts of new gas-fired generation capacity in central Queensland by 2032. Also in the CQ today, as we discussed yesterday, committee stunned by call. Rockhampton Crime Stoppers volunteers have been left stunned after news broke that the local volunteer area committee will soon be no more. For more than 30 years, Crime Stoppers has operated through a volunteer-led, locally-based committee model, but this will be replaced by a community ambassador representing each region. Crime Stoppers Rockhampton Volunteer Area Committee Chairperson Councillor Shane Latcham said it was a decision that had taken the committee by surprise. And also, the beleaguered Inland Rail project was once described as being derailed from the start. From an original estimated investment of $4.7 billion in 2015, the cost for the freight rail route between Melbourne and Brisbane blew out by nearly 10 times that amount to $45.6 billion by 2025. But that eye-watering figure, which prompted the federal Labor government to scrap the route north of Parkes in central New South Wales, was only a moderate estimate of the surging cost, a Senate estimates hearing has been told. And also, show season starts with the Richland Show this weekend. That and more in this week's copy of the CQ Today, right across the day too on 994RO. And you can have your say about any of those stories, 49227990, aaron.stevens@4ro.com.au.
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1: 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On this day, with Aaron Stevens. For Move Mobility, always with care, Yamba Road. Keep Australia moving.
0: We're turning the clock back on May 27, the anniversary of the 1967 referendum that voted yes overwhelmingly in favour of Indigenous Australians being counted in the national census and for the government to have the power to make laws to benefit our Indigenous population.
9: The time has come when Australia can no longer tolerate legal racial discrimination against its Indigenous people.
0: John Lennon recorded his iconic hit Imagine in 1971.
10: Imagine all the people.
0: Tragic news in 1995 when it was reported that Christopher Reeve, the actor famous for playing Superman, had been left a quadriplegic after a horse riding accident.
10: Any one of us could get hurt at any moment. That taught me a really big lesson about complacency.
0: In 2005, Chappelle Corby was found guilty of importing narcotics into Indonesia.
11: Chappelle Corby cried at the prospect of jail till she's 47 years old.
0: Corby was released in 2017. And the Friends reunion aired on this day in 2021.
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0: Neil Finn from Crowded House and Split Ends is 68.
15: I got you. That's all I want.
0: Aussie tennis great Pat Cash is 61 today. Remember Willis on Different Strokes, played by Todd Bridges? He's also 61.
16: I want to meet my sister Kimberly and my little brother Arnold.
0: Kangaroos legend Wayne Carey is 55. Led North Melbourne to premierships in 96 and 99.
17: Coming from Simpson,
0: the man they call Mr. Cricket, Michael Hussey, turns 51.
18: And the end of it, 17 test match hundreds for Mr. Cricket.
0: And celebrity chef Jamie Oliver celebrates his 51st.
19: Classic as I can give you guys. From chefs, from nonnas.
0: Finally, a couple of classic horror greats were also born on this day. Vincent Price was born in 1911.
20: Everything I ever loved has been taken away from me. Not you, my Marie Antoinette, for I will give you eternal life.
0: He died aged 82. And Sir Christopher Lee was born in 1922, died in 2015.
21: I am Dracula, and I welcome you to my house. I must apologise for not being here to greet you personally.
0: Remembering Vincent Price and Christopher Lee on May 27.
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0: On this day, thanks to Move Mobility, drop into that huge wheelchair accessible showroom on Yamba Road or movemobility.com.au to see the range of lift chairs, mattresses, wheeled walkers, wheelchairs, and all those items that just make life easier. movemobility.com.au or on Yamba Road, always with care. It was on this day in 1971 that John Lennon recorded Imagine. Here it is on 994 RO.

John Lennon's Imagine on 994RO, recorded on this day in 1971. Heard all about it in On This Day, thanks to Move Mobility. And here is John Lennon talking about the idea behind Imagine.

0: John Lennon talking about the ideas behind Imagine, recorded on this day in 1971. Got the latest news, sport and weather coming up on the Bootles Big Breakfast soon. Liam from CQ Today talking local sport, and we'll touch on Origin with the Blue too. We'll catch up with Robin from Coco Brew before we get to 7. Also not too far away, 4RO's Clash of the Chords, thanks to Antonio's. There's an Origin spin on the songs we're choosing between this morning too. And on the way, celebrating CQ, another chance to head along to one of the great destinations in our region here on 4RO.
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8: Good morning. Joseph Price with your local news. Operation Forge has hit the halfway mark in Queensland. The high visibility police operation has been running for 3 months with more than 3,500 arrests made and 9,000 charges laid. It's all about cracking down on repeat and serious offenders and crimes that affect our community, like break-ins, robberies and car thefts. In Capricornia, 229 people have been charged with a total of 545 offences. A local doctor is reminding parents to get their kids vaccinated against the flu as cases rise heading into winter. More than 420 cases have already been recorded across the Central Queensland Hospital and Health Service this year. The Royal Australian College of General Practitioners is backing a wider rollout of the needle-free nasal spray now available for teenagers up to 17 years old. Chair Dr. Kath Hester says the vaccine helps children build their immune system.
9: Getting vaccinations is one of the best ways and one of the safest ways to build your immune system. And we routinely start vaccinating for influenza from age 6 months and over for little kids. it's super important for little kids to be protected from influenza in particular, because it can be such a devastating infection for young people.
8: You might spot a couple of shipping containers near the Rockhampton PCYC over the next few months. The ADF has set up a pop-up careers centre to chat with anyone keen to join the Army, Navy or Air Force. Captain Oscar Brown says it's not just about combat and security jobs.
10: We actually have over 300 roles across the three services, Navy, Army, Air Force. We offer trades, we've got hospitality, there's logistics, engineering, healthcare, aviation, and combat security as well. Essentially, there's a role for everyone.
8: PCYC over the next few months, the ADF has set up a pop-up careers centre

0: recognise local legends as their contributions happen throughout the year. A new Environment and Sustainability Award has also been introduced, celebrating those making a positive impact on our region in this space.
1: National News now.
2: Morning, I'm Phoebe Humphrey. Police say investigations into the activities of the latest ISIS brides to return are ongoing after another six women and their children touched down in Melbourne and Sydney last night. While they all had their devices examined, none were arrested. New documents have revealed Bondi gunman Naveed Akram was on the counter-terrorism radar in 2022. Submissions by ASIO to the Royal Commission into Anti-Semitism and Social Cohesion revealing he was viewed as a residual risk later than previously known, the Royal Commission continues today. Fragile peace talks between the US and Iran continue, although Iran's Supreme Leader has accused America of breaching the ceasefire through its latest strikes. US Secretary of State Marco Rubio insists a breakthrough is close. And Australia's largest motoring group says drivers are being slugged more at the bowser while billions are being pulled out of road funding. The NRMA says its analysis of the budget shows nearly $4 billion fewer dollars will go towards transport over the next 4 years.
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2: In sport, it's set to be a wet and slippery night in Sydney for tonight's Origin opener between New South Wales and Queensland. Blues coach Laurie Daly says it'll be an issue for both sides.
3: Anyone with a bit of footwork in these conditions from Queensland, New South Wales, you're going to have to be steady when you defend.
2: The AFL rookie mid-season draft has taken place overnight. 19-year-old Jackson Artemis was picked up by Essendon with the number one pick. And Aussie Adam Walton has upset former world number one Daniil Medvedev with a 5-set win at Roland Garros. That's the latest news and sport.
1: 4RO weather for Rockhampton and Central Queensland. Calca Bait and Tackle is closing down. Everything must go now.
4: Yeah, showers today, showers tomorrow. 3 to 15 mils possible for Rockhampton today. 6 to 20 mils possible tomorrow. Cloudy, very high chance of showers most likely during the morning and afternoon. Chance of a thunderstorm late this afternoon and this evening too. And light winds. 25 the top for Rocky. 24 for Gladstone, Yeppoon and Billawilla. Right now sitting on 19 degrees in Rockhampton and Gladstone. Closer to 20 still in Yeppoon. It's 16 now in Billawilla.
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4: We'll put a Queensland versus New South Wales spin on 4RO's Clash of the Cords this morning, thanks to Antonio's Express. We'll get to those songs battling it out in just a sec. Also, Liam from CQ Today joining me in the next 10 minutes. But first, let's do this.
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4: Again this morning, I'll give a clue each hour if we need the three clues to identify one of the destinations across Central Queensland. If you're the first to work out the destination, then start packing. This clue may seem a little bit difficult, the first one this morning, but if you've been listening to some of the destinations that we're giving away visits to, then maybe it'll make it a little bit easier. But the first clue this morning is heading west. Heading west is the clue. So heading west, if you can work out which destination it is from using heading west, then you win for yourself that fantastic getaway. All you got to do is call through when you've got the answer. 4922 7990. Heading west is the first clue as we celebrate CQ on the station that's been part of Central Queensland for over 90 years. 994RO.

0: It's like the argument over whether pineapple goes on a pizza, anchovies or no anchovies. 4ROs, clash of the chords. Thanks to Antonio's Express, pizza for pizza lovers, Musgrave Street.
1: Antonio's Express with those beautiful pizzas, over 40 varieties to choose between, then ribs and chicken wings, perfect for State of Origin tonight. So make sure you give Jeff and the team a call at Antonio's. And you could win your pizza prize this week just by voting in 4RO's Clash of the Chords. I've put a State of Origin spin on the couple of songs we're choosing between this morning. We do one-hit wonders for a Wednesday, so these two bands are still one-hit wonders, but one's from Queensland and one's from New South Wales. So not only are we voting for the song, we're also voting for Queensland or New South Wales this morning in 4RO's Clash of the Chords, thanks to Antonio's. So first of all, the Queensland group, The Go-Betweens.

only hit for Queensland band The Go-Betweens. Do you want to hear that after 8:30 this morning? Or are we going the New South Wales one-hit wonders, The Ferrets? You.

0: Queensland versus New South Wales, the go-betweens versus the ferrets, one-hit wonders on a Wednesday in 4RO's Clash of the Cords, thanks to Antonio's Express, pizza, pasta, ribs and more. Perfect for State of Origin tonight at Antonio's in Musgrave Street. Quarter to seven. I know he's a blue, but we'll get him on anyway. Liam from CQ Today. CQ Today out this morning. Hello.
1: Hey, mate. How are you?
0: Good. We will talk Origin. We'll whip through these couple first. The Capras going down to the Dolphins in their first loss at Horizon Stadium on the weekend.
1: Yeah, it was a tough game. Just a slow start from the Capras, and they never really recovered. So Lionel wasn't impressed by how the team came out of the sheds, and he took the blame himself and said it was probably more on him and their preparation. So that was an interesting chat on Monday, and they'll be back. I think it was just one of those games where you have an off night, and they were still fighting in it until, you know, pretty late in the game. So yeah, tough loss, but I'm sure they'll bounce back in the next couple of weeks.
0: One of the games of the season too on the weekend in Rockhampton Rugby League in the NRG Industrial A-Grade Premiership.
1: Yeah, definitely. Yeppoon versus Emu Park, mate. It was awesome down on the coast on Sunday, and Yeppoon ended up beating Emu Park, and that was the first loss that the Emus had suffered all year. So it was a terrific game. Yeppoon were fantastic for probably about 74 minutes, and then Emu Park started really ramping it up in the last four, scored two last late tries, but was all settled with just one missed conversion on the sideline. It was awesome to watch.
0: Well, you can read all about it in CQ Today, and on the back page is the great man, Cameron Munster, captain of Queensland. Still can't get you across the line to put one of those Queensland jerseys on. How do you think tonight will play out?
1: I think it'll be a really close game, obviously. I think New South Wales will get it done. We've got the home ground advantage. But the biggest thing for me is how we'll use our bench. I think that's going to be close. And interesting to see who comes on and who doesn't. That six-man bench is going to be a big factor this year. And those coaches, I think Billy's just that bit smarter than Laurie Daly, to be honest, mate. And I think he'll have a bit of a strategic plan. His bench looks very, yep, these four players are going to play. I think he's got a trick up his sleeve, so we'll see how we go.
0: You know, people saying Laurie Daly is going to walk away at the end of this series, win, lose or draw, which is quite remarkable.
1: Yeah, I would say he is, but then that leaves about a one-year gap between the next person and Ivan Cleary, who's surely the next man to take the role. So,
0: absolutely.
1: I don't know why, you know, just keep him on for maybe one more year, or because if the next coach comes in and kills it, then you got a problem, because you want to have Ivan Cleary there, and then you've just had a coach like Madge who came in for 1 year and killed it. So, yeah, who knows who that sort of...
0: Keep the shocker Laurie Daly there.
1: Yeah, I think just Laurie Daly, keep him there, or... You know what? Maybe the Johns brothers. Wouldn't that be nice? One season, boys. Just get us up and get us going for Ivan Cleary to take over for the next decade.
0: All right, that's enough Blues talk. Enjoy the game tonight. We'll catch you soon.
1: Yeah, will do, mate. You too. Go the Blues.
0: Liam from CQ Today, and you can read all about it in today's edition of the CQ Today.
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0: Beatles Big Breakfast on 994RO, State of Origin tonight. Let's get the thoughts of the great man, Robin Adams from Coco Brew. Good morning.
1: Good morning, Aaron. Good morning, Central Queensland. And good morning, Queenslanders. How are you, all you Queenslanders out there? There's one morning that I bound out of bed. That is this morning, mate. I love Origin. There's a three-game series. Queensland, we're underdogs again. The Blues think they've got it.
0: It's like having three Christmases, isn't it?
1: It is, mate. It's such a wonderful thing, isn't it? And as a Queenslander, we feel so much better tomorrow morning if Queensland win. Wally Lewis and Wayne Bennett always used to say, it's hard to walk down the street in Brisbane if you'd lost the Origin the night before. Yeah. Where if Queenslanders win, you know, everyone's smiling and happy and feels good about themselves and feels great about this great state, mate. I'm looking over the mighty Fitzroy, Central Queensland, you know, where they're representing us tonight. It's absolutely beautiful. Come on, Queensland. We need a win.
0: Absolutely. It's going to be wet, though. It's going to be a dour contest.
1: Yeah, mate, that's okay. You know, we've won in the wet before. Who would ever forget the big break, Greg Dowling, yeah. Front rower, taking that off the post to score, under the post to win the game way back in the 80s. Mate, some great Central Queenslanders in the team tonight as well. Captain, the great Munster, all the way from the Jimmy Grounds. I was over there last Sunday watching his Norse play, so the Norse Rugby League. And then we also have Harry Grant, the Yipoon Seagull, running around at the hooker there tonight. Mate, can't wait to watch the boys again. But don't forget Thursday night too, mate, Tamika Upton, one of the legends down here at the riverfront. As well, she'll be playing as captain, third Origin game tomorrow night as well.
0: How good is it to have the Queensland women's and men's State of Origin captains from here in Central Queensland?
1: Mate, unbelievable, isn't it? And can I also just let you know, mate, both are Mayors products as well.
0: Absolutely, yeah. And they've got pride of place there in reception at Emmaus. So what do you reckon? How's this going to play out? I mean, New South Wales, they've got that mobile forward pack. And I've got to tell you, Victor Radley is just is going to be fantastic for the New South Wales team.
1: Mate, it's very, very hard, the plumbing, where they just, you know, New South Wales obviously now covers England. And he says that he's a true blue Aussie, but was he playing for England? I don't know, mate. I don't understand the rules.
0: What about New Zealand, though? We've got Nikara.
1: Yeah, mate, that's Queensland. England's not New South Wales. The Queensland border just overtakes a few things, so we know that.
0: But you're going to have to explain this to me, because Aidan Fanua-Blake is playing for New South Wales. He plays for New Zealand. Nikara plays for New Zealand too, and he's playing for Queensland. So is there a border somewhere in New Zealand that we don't know about?
1: It must be, mate. I'll do anything to help themselves, those Blues.
0: So Queensland by how many?
1: But I think if Queensland can win tonight, it'll be, as you say, it'll be a struggle through that, you know, the wet, and it'll be hard slog. I reckon by 10. If we can win by 10, I'll be really happy. You know, we're a mobile forward pack. We're not the biggest, but, you know, at least we can get around the park and we can play. Most of them can play 80 minutes. That's what you need in rugby league these days, because, as you know, six again. So you need to be fit, you need to be healthy, and let's hope that we can maintain our 17 players on there and just break those Blues down. But I wouldn't be running in Victor Radley.
0: No, not at all.
1: I wouldn't be doing.
0: How about a first try score and a man of the match?
1: Well, Wayne, how about we give something away? Let's give some stuff away. Why don't we give a breakfast away for two?
0: Okay.
1: First try scorer, what do you reckon?
0: First try scorer, breakfast for two, that buffet breakfast on the riverfront, just beautiful.
1: Yeah, let's do that, a buffet breakfast for two down on the riverfront for the first try scorer. How are we going to do it? Just ring through and...
0: I'll do a little bit of a sweep. As people call through, I'll draw a player and we'll go through the 17 players, and then that'll be our first try scorer.
1: Let's do a man of the match as well. Let's give a $50 voucher away for Friday afternoon between 4 and 6. Enjoy the view, and $50 voucher, you can use it anything way you want.
0: All right, Friday afternoon for your $50 voucher and a buffet breakfast for two at Coco Brew Riverfront, 49227990.
1: Don't tell Renee over at William Street we're giving stuff away at Riverfront. She will get upset. But don't tell her, but let's give away a $50 voucher at William Street as well for something. I don't know. Let's go.
0: Last try scorer.
1: Last try scorer. That'll be good. And just don't tell Renee. If you're in there, don't tell her that she's given away a $50 voucher. we'll just blame Paul Sweeney, because he's the one that came up with the idea.
0: Yeah, that's right. First try scorer, last try scorer, and man of the match, 49227990. Thanks to Coco Brew, of course, at William Street on the riverfront, Coco Brew Express. You're a champion, mate. Looking forward to a big game tonight.
1: Can't wait. Get behind it. Wear your maroon. I want to see maroon all around Rockhampton today, Gladstone, all around Queensland. That's go Queenslanders. And if you are a Blue, good luck.
0: Thanks, Robin. Enjoy the game.
1: Have a great day and enjoy, mate.
0: And, of course, great spots to watch it. Head in and watch the Origin at William Street or on the riverfront. Perfect to sit down and enjoy a nice meal, some drinks, cold drinks, and watch the Origin tonight. So here we go. We'll do it like a sweep. Call through 49227990. You can choose whether you want a Queensland player or a New South Wales player. I'll choose your player. Then that player, if they score the first try, score the last try, or a man of the match, then you'll win for yourself. Could be the buffet breakfast for two, the beautiful buffet breakfast for two, overlooking the river at Coco Brew Riverfront, a $50 voucher to spend on a Friday afternoon at Coco Brew Riverfront, or a $50 voucher to head into Coco Brew William Street. Thanks to Coco Brew William Street, Coco Brew on the riverfront, Coco Brew Express. 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
16: Good morning. Joseph Price with your local news. Children have been identified as flu super spreaders this winter, with infections moving quickly through schools and households. The Royal Australian College of GPs is urging families to take up the Flu Mist nasal spray, now available as a free, needle-free option for kids aged up to 17 years in Queensland.
17: Kids spread flu a little bit more easily because, basically they're kids and they do kid things. But one of the most important things to remember is that kids actually get really, really sick from influenza, and it's one of the leading causes of hospitalisation for otherwise well kids when they're especially under 5 years old.
16: That's RACGP Chair Dr. Kath Hester speaking there. So far this year, there's been more than 420 lab-confirmed flu cases in the Central Queensland Hospital and Health Service. A local climate scientist believes conditions are lining up for a possible El Nino across Central Queensland. It follows the Bureau of Meteorology's long-range forecast, pointing to a drier and warmer winter. USQ Associate Professor Andrew Marshall says early signals are starting to emerge.
18: Currently, the ocean temperatures in the Pacific are fairly average, but they are starting to warm, and we are looking at an increased chance of an El Nino event of moderate to higher strength developing towards the later part of the year. And this is consistent with international climate models as well. They're all pointing towards the likelihood of an El Nino event developing.
16: Gladstone region locals can learn how to deal with bushfires at a series of Fire Smart community workshops. The free events will focus on fire ecology, land management and disaster preparedness. Locals can learn practical steps to reduce risk, protect habitat and stay safe before, during and after fire and other natural hazards. One will take place at Merionvale on Saturday and Mount Larkham on Sunday before events at Rosedale and Baffle Creek next weekend. And excitement is building for tonight's State of Origin series opener in Sydney. Maroons coach Billy Slater has declared Rockhampton's Cam Munster is a certain starter after experiencing lower leg tightness. Yipoon's Harry Grant will also line up for the Maroons in his 15th Origin match.
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19: Morning, I'm Phoebe Humphrey. Tense scenes have erupted in Melbourne with photographers clashing with the drivers of cars that were waiting to whisk away the ISIS brides who arrived overnight. All up, four women and their children arrived in Sydney with the other two women and their kids returning in Melbourne. Police have confirmed investigations into them are ongoing, but no arrests have been made. Donald Trump has summoned his cabinet to a meeting at Camp David as his administration considers its next steps when it comes to the war in Iran. Camp David tends to be where the president holds his most important national security and diplomatic discussions, while Secretary of State Marco Rubio insists a deal is close.
20: Like anything with something like this, it's going to take a couple days to settle on, even down to the disagreements over a word.
19: And a number of Aussies are eating expired food to make ends meet as the cost of living continues to crunch. A report by the Salvos has found 60% of those seeking emergency relief support are eating food that's out of date, while one in five admit to eating from bins.
2: Shop anywhere, anytime at meatpacksonline.com.au. 994.0, your sport now.
19: In sport, Cam Munster is a certain starter for the Maroons. Despite failing to train earlier this week, Queensland coach Billy Slater says it was nothing serious.
21: He had a bit of tightness. Unfortunately, it wasn't in the throat, in his voice box. That's still pretty loose, but he's good. He's good.
19: Ethan Strange will start in the halves for the Blues following the hamstring injury to Mitch Moses. And in AFL, James Hurd says he's keen to coach Essendon again if the club wants him. It's after the Bombers showed Brad Scott the door yesterday. That's the latest news and sport.
2: 4RO weather for Rockhampton and Central Queensland. Clark Rubber. 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
0: Christy's out of the Weather Bureau this morning. Christy, another wet morning this morning. It looks like it's going to ramp up throughout today.
22: Yeah, look, it may do. We've got some showers obviously pushing on shore at the moment. Some pretty low cloud actually right across the Capricornia. Some rainfall totals in the last 24 hours haven't been huge. We've seen about 4 millimetres at Gladstone, Yamba, but not too much most places, sort of low single digit rainfalls. But it is expected to be a bit showery today. We're going to see the chance of some thunderstorms as well. Possibly even the risk of some severe storms pushing into sort of the more southern inland place. Maybe down to Billawilla could potentially see the chance of a severe thunderstorm that could produce some locally heavy rainfall that could lead to flash flooding. Maybe even if we do get one or two really big storms, that we could see some large hail or damaging wind gusts down that way. I don't think that risk of severe storms is as likely near the coast, but there is the risk of some thunderstorms, just ordinary non-severe thunderstorms, right across the Capricornia today. It is just looking like a fairly sort of cloudy, showery day. Rainfall totals will depend on whether we get thunderstorms, but there's definitely a good chance that we'll see sort of between 5 and 20 millimetres across many places, and particularly in the south where we're more likely to get those storms, we could be seeing sort of 20 to 40 millimetres, particularly if we get some of the bigger storms.
0: Is this reasonably unusual for this time of year?
22: Look, we do get these storm events that come through, even at this time of year. This one's associated with a trough that's moving through the sort of the southern interior at the moment, but it's actually being sort of given more energy by an upper-level trough that's going to move over the state today, and may actually develop into an upper-level low-pressure system, which will drag some moisture down from the tropics and bring a fair bit of instability. So, it's not out of the question that we do get these thunderstorm events. Those heavier rainfall totals will be hit and miss as to where thunderstorms do develop. So we're not expecting the whole listening area to be getting sort of 30 to 50 millimetres, but it certainly is an outside risk with bigger storms.
0: And it's always typically the way the water's forecast. It's not too bad if you wanted to brave the conditions.
22: Yeah, look, not too bad out on the waters today. We don't have any warnings. We've got easterly winds 10 to 15 knots. We'll probably see the winds tend a bit more northeasterly during the afternoon, but may actually drop back to below 10 knots. Seas below a metre. We've got an easterly swell, 1 metre inshore, 1.5 to 2.5 metres offshore. Obviously, with that risk of thunderstorms, particularly later today, there could be some gusty and erratic winds with those. But in general, the flow is not too bad, so no warnings. Tomorrow, we'll see the winds go north to northeasterly initially and then go around to the west to northwest ahead of the trough that's going to come through, and then potentially tend quite westerly behind that trough, certainly by Friday. So the winds are going around tomorrow, going to be swinging around, but no warning still expected, maybe just reaching up to 25 knots offshore, and by Friday we're westerly 15 to 20 knots. So a bit windier tomorrow with the trough coming through, but no warnings expected today or over the next couple of days.
0: Yeah, and amazingly, we've got these wet couple of days and then it fines up and it's looking perfect for the weekend if we want the good news.
22: Yeah, that's right. So the system does move offshore pretty quickly. So, yes, showers and storms today and tomorrow. Maximum temperatures today, we're getting up to about 25 for Rocky, 24 for Yeppoon, Gladstone and Billawilla. Similar temperatures tomorrow. But you're right, by Friday we're back to pretty much sunny conditions and certainly the weekend is looking sunny. Temperatures are still staying around that sort of 23, 24 degree mark though over the weekend. So mild and sunny weekend to come.
0: Thanks for the update. Good to talk to you. Have a great day.
22: You too. Thanks, Aaron.
0: There we go. So once again, those tops, Rocky getting to a top of 25 degrees today, Yeppoon, Gladstone and Billawilla tops of 24. 19 degrees currently, Rockhampton and Gladstone, that really hasn't moved. We've been close to 20 degrees for Yeppoon for the last couple of hours and 16 degrees currently in Billawilla. Once again, rain gauge readings, we heard about 4 mils for Gladstone, only about 0.6 in Rockhampton, couple of mils in Samuel Hill.
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0: Good morning. It is State of Origin number one day and your chance to win for yourself some great prizes thanks to Coco Brew in William Street and also Coco Brew Riverfront. All you got to do, as we heard before the news, 49227990, just call through. You've got until 9 o'clock this morning, but first in best rest. Call through before 9 o'clock this morning and grab yourself a player in tonight's State of Origin. You can choose Queensland or New South Wales, and if your player scores the first try, then you win for yourself the beautiful buffet breakfast for two at the Riverfront. If your player scores the last try, you win a $50 voucher from Coco Brew William Street. If your player is man of the match, then you win for yourself a $50 Friday afternoon voucher to enjoy at Coco Brew Riverfront. So great prizes. It's a sweep style, so you call through, I'll give you a player, and we'll see how your player goes. 492279 90. It's as simple as that. We're also celebrating CQ. Heading west is the clue to the destination. Couple of guesses so far. We haven't hit the right guess yet. So we'll see how we go between now and the next clue coming up at 7:30. And also this half hour, we'll hear Pacey's poem ahead of State of Origin number one and have a quick chat to Bob Pacey too. That's all on the way. But first of all, there's the 4RO Wonder Wheel. Thanks to Harvey Norman Electric. Electrical and Computers. It's worth $850 this morning, $850 to spend at Harvey Norman Electrical and Computers. So if you'd like to spin the wheel, 4922 7990, I'll take the sixth caller through and we'll see if we can give away that jackpot thanks to Harvey Norman Electrical and Computers this morning. Oh, we're busy. So much going on. 4922 7990. Boodle's Big Breakfast. We'll catch up with Peter Boodle soon too. Get some specials ahead of tonight's Origin. Love this from Jerry Rafferty. 994RO. The talk of Central Queensland. Thanks for your company this morning.

0: what's going to happen now. The 4RO Wonder Wheel. Thanks to Harvey Norman Electrical and Computers. It's got Central Queensland in a spin.
1: Let's do it this morning. Chance to give away $850 to spend at Harvey Norman Electrical and Computers. And Shirley's on the phone. Hello, Shirley.
2: Hello, how are you?
1: I'm well. How about yourself?
2: I'm getting there, slowly.
1: Slowly. We'll spin the wheel in a sec. First of all, would you like an Origin player for tonight's sweep?
2: An Origin player?
1: Yes, for tonight's game.
2: Yes.
1: So would you want a Queensland player or a New South Wales player?
2: Queensland.
1: Okay. You've got Robert Toyer.
2: Oh, yeah.
1: Okay.
2: All right.
1: All right. So...
2: Yeah. Your luck can be anywhere, Buff.
1: Sorry?
2: I say your luck can be anywhere.
1: You're exactly right. Yeah, no, Robert Toyer is a great player. All you do is get him to score a try or have a good game, and you never know. In the meantime, what numbers are we looking for on the wheel?
2: 2 and 12.
1: Let's go, Shirley. Good luck. We're away looking for 2 and 12 for $850 to spend at Harvey Norman Electrical and Computers. What would we buy with it, Shirley?
2: I have no idea.
1: Okay. Win it first, worry about that later.
2: That's right. That's right. Exactly right.
1: Starting to slow down, call out those numbers.
2: 2 and 12. Yes. 2 and 12.
1: As it clicks to a stop, 17's not going to do you any good, is it?
2: No.
1: All right, Shirley, try again soon.
2: You can only try.
1: That's right, but good luck. Will. Robert Toyer, you got Robert Toyer tonight, so we'll see if he scores a try for you.
2: Okay, thank you.
1: Well done, Shirley. 49227990 to get your players in tonight's State of Origin sweep. In the meantime, $900 tomorrow morning on the 4RO Wonder Wheel. Thanks to Harvey Norman Electrical and Computers. $900 tomorrow, that'd be good. 49227990, 20 past 7, our State of Origin sweep this morning. Thanks to Coco Brew. Call through, tell us which team you want to play her from, and you never know, could be you winning some great prizes.
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1: Heading out to the big red building on Bursiga Street, Boodles Meats. Peter, good morning.
8: Oh, good morning, Aaron. How are you?
1: Mate, good. State of Origin Day. Looking forward to a big game tonight.
8: Yeah, you're tipping.
1: Well, it's going to be wet. Depends how wet it gets. I think the wet favours New South Wales a little bit, but Queensland's always there, aren't they?
8: They are. I think, is Queensland favourite?
1: The odds have been changing all week. I'll check and see. Because New South Wales were favourite, and then as soon as Mitchell Pearce went, or not Mitchell Pearce, Mitchell Moses went, Queensland was favourite, I think, for about 2 hours.
8: Anyway, it should be a good game.
1: I'm looking forward to it. What do you got for us?
8: Hey, we have. Well, we've got pizzas. Made a heap of pizzas yesterday for Origin Night. So we've got the Butcher's Block, which is the meat lovers, and we've got a chicken one. So, yeah, they're very popular. They go very well.
1: Nice. All right, well, there's those.
8: And we've got whole steer rib fillets. Now, these are reduced by $10 a kilo, down to $29.99 a kilo. So we've been able to secure a good buy on those. So we'll slice them absolutely free of charge. And we've still got the whole steer rumps. They're back in price too, $19.99 a kilo, an everyday low price on those.
1: That's brilliant. I actually had some of your rib fillets last night. Made a couple of steak sandwiches last night for dinner. It was very nice.
8: Excellent. Yeah, and I suppose another good one for the Origin is those marinated pork ribs, $10.99 a kilo, saving a $5 a kilo.
1: I've still got some of those left over too. Absolutely, that's a great price. So there you go, the ribs and the rib fillet, that's nice for tonight. Even some sausages on the barbie?
8: Yeah, look, it's probably not years ago we used to all have Origin barbecues, but I don't really know if people have that too much anymore, but... Oh, they might. Yeah. Anyway, we've got sausages and mince. You can make some nice rissoles as well, or some nice spaghetti bolognese with that mince.
1: Sounds good. Check out those specials on the Facebook page and go and see the team at Boodles Meats today. Mate, I always love wandering in and just everyone says g'day. Everyone's so friendly. You just got the best staff.
8: Got a really good crew here now, Aaron. They're really good with the customers and. Yeah, no, it's excellent. Can't be more happier, and I'm more confident if I have a day off now.
1: Yeah, well done. Good stuff. Well, have a good day today, and we'll catch you soon.
8: Thanks so much.
1: Terrific specials. 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

0: It's 9:94. Good morning. Boodle's Big Breakfast at 28 past 7, and I'm madly taking phone calls, taking stacks, working my way through these players. All you got to do with our sweep this morning is call through. You'll get a player. If that player scores the first try, then you win yourself the beautiful buffet breakfast for two down at Coco Brew Riverfront. If your player scores the last try, you get a $50 voucher from Coco Brew at William Street. Or if your player is man of the match, then you'll win for yourself the $50 voucher to enjoy on a Friday afternoon at Coco Brew Riverfront. So 49227990, keep those calls coming. We'll give away all the players that are playing tonight, and you never know, you can win yourself some great prizes thanks to Coco Brew. Latest news, sport and weather on the way. Talking Origin, let's do this. This is like tradition, catching up with Bob Pacey.
1: It's Pacey's Poem. Let's get Bob Pacey's view on a topical issue. Thanks to West Rocky Hardware. All your hardware needs on the south side of Rocky.
2: State of Origin, Game 1, 2026. Let the battle begin. The tension has been building with so many players now ruled out. But the best the States can offer will still bring heaps of clout. The Blues look so good on paper, but that always is the case. But when they take on the Cane Toads, they are just not in the race. The Roaches have started spruiking how their team will take an easy win, but they always forget the Queensland spirit, and Queenslanders never will give in. The Blues' changes have been many, but their team still has heaps of clout, with Katoni Staggs to replace Mitchell, then Teddy in and Edwards out. But Queensland will be primed and ready, with Ponga sure to leave his mark, and Sam Walker will not disappoint us. His skills will blow them off the park. So bring your best, you Roaches, for it does not matter where they play. The Queensland spirit rises in our players, and there can be no skies of grey. Fanatical, you bet we are, and it's like an unrelenting flood. From the Gold Coast up to Cooktown, Queenslanders are screaming out for blood. So bring your best players you can muster, and all your hopes will surely die. The last thing you hear in Sydney will be the Cane Toads' victory cry. Queenslander!
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9: Good morning. Joseph Price with your local news. 3,500 people have been charged across Queensland in less than 90 days as Operation Forge reaches its halfway point. The police operation targets repeat and serious offenders in an effort to make our communities safer. In Capricornia, 229 people have been charged with a total of 545 offences, including break-ins, robberies and stolen vehicle offences. If you've ever considered a career in the Defence Force, you can find out more at a pop-up in Rockhampton. The ADF has set up shop outside the PCYC until the end of August to answer any questions you might have. Captain Oscar Brown says they've had a busy first couple of weeks with some locals lodging their applications already.
10: Some actually came in, we spoke to them about the careers in the Defence Force and they actually applied. So it's been a pretty busy first week. And we also did a regional tour out to Emerald, Billowella and Dysart as well.
9: A local climate scientist won't go as far as saying that Central Queensland is heading for a drought despite a chance of an El Nino later this year. His comments followed the release of the Weather Bureau's winter long-range forecast. USQ Associate Professor Andrew Marshall says that there's no clear signs at this stage.
11: There are no kind of indications currently around that. Droughts typically are declared by each jurisdiction. So as far as the outlooks, the forecast, go with regards to the Bureau of Meteorology releases. They are looking at drier than normal conditions.
9: Rockhampton Museum of Art has announced that invited guests for its prestigious painting prize, the Gold Award. It's Queensland's richest painting prize, offering a $50,000 award. The exhibition featuring the invited artists will be on display from July 4th to September 6th, with the winner of the Gold Award to be announced on July 10th. And nominations for the 2027 Gladstone Region Australia Day Awards are now open and will be open longer than ever. They'll now run from
11: They are looking at drier than normal conditions.

0: baby Humphrey. Another cohort of so-called ISIS brides and their children are back in Australia. The group of 19 touched down in Sydney and Melbourne last night. No arrests were made. Nationals leader Matt Canavan telling Nine the federal government isn't doing enough to manage the situation.
1: We've effectively got the situation here where the Syrian government has decided who comes into Australia. Not the Australian government. The Australian government's taken a hands-off approach.
0: Donald Trump is putting questions about his health to bed following his latest medical exam. The US president says his latest six-month physical checked out perfectly. It follows renewed concerns about the 79-year-old's health after a number of recent medical appointments and bruises on his hands. And Australia's job seeker system is being overhauled for the first time in 30 years, with Canberra to replace the one-size-fits-all model by splitting people into three streams based on how job-ready they are. It means there'll be tailored support and different requirements based on each job seeker's situation. The government says the overhaul will better help the long-term unemployed.
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0: In sport, Blues and Maroons fans are counting down the hours until the Origin Series opener in Sydney. New South Wales' Mitch Moses is out with a hamstring injury, with Ethan Strange slotting in. And Brad Scott says he was blindsided by his sacking at Essendon. After nearly 4 years as head coach, he was shown the door yesterday, with the Dons having just one win in the past 24 matches. Scott telling Seven he was surprised by the move.
3: But it's, in a way, I've been in this industry for a long time. It's not surprising because pressure does strange things.
0: That's the latest news and sport.
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4: You know what? It's looking just a little bit brighter outside. Been a lot of low cloud around this morning. Still pretty cloudy, obviously, and still expecting some showers across the region, but just a little brighter outside than it has been. Heading for a top of 25 degrees today for Rockhampton. Cloudy, very high chance of showers, most likely during the morning and afternoon, and the chance of a thunderstorm late this afternoon too. But as we heard from Kirsty out at the Weather Bureau, more likely in southwestern parts. Yeppoon, Gladstone, Pilliwilla expecting tops of 24 today. Rockies just reached 20, so has Yeppoon. Gladstone still sitting on 19, Pilliwilla sitting on 16. Obviously, a little bit of rain around Gladstone, 6 mils now, so a couple of mils in the last half hour or so. Still only about 0.2 for Samuel Hill, about 0.2 of a mil for Yeppoon, and half a mil for Rockhampton.
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4: I tell you what, it's busy. Still taking your calls to get players for tonight's State of Origin sweep. So the way it works, call through, I'll give you a player. We've got about four Queensland players left and about seven or eight New South Wales players. So you choose whether you want New South Wales or Queensland. You get yourself a player, and if that player scores first, you win for yourself the buffet breakfast for two at Cocoa Brew Riverfront. If your player is man of the match, you win yourself a Friday afternoon $50 voucher to spend at Cocoa Brew Riverfront. If you're the last try scorer, you get the $50 voucher from Cocoa Brew William Street. So, as I said, only probably 10 or 11 players left, 49227990 to call through and grab yourself a player. Also not too far away, we'll check in with Mark from AFS. Looks like he's going to be on the phone, so we don't get to see him in his Queensland jersey, which is traditional. But we'll have a chat to him on the phone not too far away. First of all, let's do this morning. Plenty to do, as I said. It's busy.
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4: 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My first clue given an hour away for this one was heading west. My second is discover the sapphire story. 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One clue to come if we don't get it from those two, but if you can work it out from those two clues, well done. Start packing. Celebrating CQ on the station that's been part of Central Queensland for over 90 years, 994RO. So, heading west and discover the sapphire story.
2: 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Reveal the songs to win, thanks to Gus's. A shot above the rest.
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0499 227 990, and we will give away lunch for two and coffees. Thanks to Gus's. If you can reveal that last song that we're after, I did give a clue yesterday. It's 994 RO. Good morning. 18 to 8. Boodle's Big Breakfast.

0: Time to have a shot at 4RO's Gus's Quick Shots. Reveal the songs to win, thanks to Gus's. A shot above the rest.
1: Yes, just one more song to reveal. I did give a clue yesterday. I said it had the same significant word in, well, as to the theme as the last song does. So if you heard the last song yesterday, you should be onto it. There they are. It's 4RO's Quick Shots. Thanks to Gus's, a shot above the rest. Five quick shots of songs. We know the theme. Just got to get that last one and we'll be away. Laurie, good morning. How are you this morning?
2: Hi, Aaron. Going well. Thank you.
1: I better give you a State of Origin player while I've got you. Do you want Queensland or New South Wales?
2: I'll go Queensland, mate.
1: Okay. All right. Well, you've got the last Queensland player. You've got the hammer.
2: Oh, excellent.
1: So that's a pretty good pickup. Well done, mate. I'll get your details off air so don't go away. You could also win lunch for two and a couple of coffees thanks to Gus's. Tell me what this last song in 4RO's Quick Shots is.
2: Sounds like a little snippet from Weird Al Yankovic and Eat It.
1: You've got it, mate. Yes. Well done. It is Weird Al and Eat It. So all the songs were food related or eating related.
2: Eating.
1: Laurie, well done. You've got yourself the lunch for two and a couple of coffees thanks to Gus's.
2: Good, and go the hammer.
1: Yeah, let's hope he gets you a try or something good tonight. You could get a double win. Well done. Laurie, good luck.
2: Good on you. Thanks, Aaron.
1: Not a problem, mate. So that's taken care of. We'll have a brand new one tomorrow morning. Thanks to Gus's, a shot above the rest. Oh, I'm devastated here. Hey, every year he comes in wearing his State of Origin jersey, looking fine in the maroon, sits across, he inspires me, but he's on the phone. Mark, AFS. Yes,
3: good morning, Aaron. Good morning, Rocky. Yes, big apology. I had to drop my car off for a service. I ran out of time to get the other side of the river.
1: No, that's okay, but you've got the jersey on.
3: Well, no, I've got another apology to make. I moved house a couple of weeks ago and I can't find the jersey.
1: No way.
3: I looked for about an hour last night and I looked this morning. I turned to my wife and you know what her response was. The dear wife said, oh, I don't wear it.
1: Yeah, exactly.
3: Jersey. So the task is on to find it before Origin number two as we go in for our second win of the series. That's my task now.
1: Well, fingers crossed for you.
3: Fingers crossed, I will. But I was thinking last night about State of Origin. I was thinking about sports injuries, and I thought we work in an industry that helps with all those sports injuries. So if you fall off the coffee table tonight after cheering Queensland for a win and sprain your ankle. I think visit your community pharmacy who can help with your anti-inflammatories and your Panadol and give you a bit of advice if you need to see a physio or a doctor. And then come on down to our health and mobility stores and we've got the braces and the moon boots and the knee scooters and all the other bits and pieces that'll keep you mobile in your period of recovery. So I thought, we fit right into the sports injury scene in both pharmacy and health and mobility.
1: I've never thought about it like that. You can take people through every step of the process.
3: Every step of the process, yeah. So if I think it's great that we've got a lot of people out there playing sports these days, we're in the height of the footy season and all the and there's a big netball carnival on the weekend and so on. So I think. Got a lot of people out there playing sports, and a lot of people do succumb to some injuries, particularly those who are a bit older and trying to pretend that they're not old and playing the game they shouldn't be playing at their age. So we've got particularly Regional Health and Mobility South Rocky got a lot of knee braces and a lot of ankle braces with different styles of supports and different styles of strapping depending on what sort of injury you might have. And then if you need the moon boots or if you need the knee scooter to keep you around, to keep your weight off that ankle or that busted lower leg, Regional Health and Mobility South Rocky has a really good variety of different products that can help you with that. And if the pain's a bit intense, come on over to one of our community pharmacies and we'll help with the pain relief.
1: That's just terrific. Absolutely. All right. So where do we find you? Where do we find AFS? Where do we find Regional Health and Mobility?
3: Yeah, AFS is on both sides of the mighty Fitzroy. So over here in Frenchville on Dean Street. We're in Denham Street in the City Heart Medical Centre, and over in our new abode in Wandle, in 7 Wandle Road, and not 11 Wandle Road now, for our Wandle Pharmacy. And Health and Mobility is on Alma Street, in 155 Alma Street on South Rocky and North Rocky down Alexander Street. So we've got you covered both sides of the river. If you have a sports injury, as I said, got a bit excited about Queensland's win tonight, we've got you covered tomorrow.
1: I won't be getting up on the coffee table, I can promise you that. But you never know, kicking the toe or something like that always does happen too. And if you need help finding the jersey, we'll get a search party together.
3: Yeah, I guarantee I'll have it on for Origin 2. I was just bitterly disappointed this morning. I couldn't find it.
1: Good to talk to you, Mark. Go Queensland.
3: Yeah, go Queensland. Talk soon.
0: We know Central Queensland is the best place in the world to live, and it's time to celebrate that. 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
4: 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She buys all sorts of things. Lingerie, is that how you say it? And 90s. And while I'll never get that clippy thing on the back, I know that LeBra in Allenstown Plaza makes the wife happy. And happy wife, happy life, eh? Thanks, LeBra Boutique. Are they French?
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1: 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Their team specialises in delivering tailored one-on-one support and group programs, providing support through the NDIS and other programs for those not on the scheme. 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
9: Morning, Aaron. How you doing?
1: Good. We're talking support coordination this morning. What is support coordination?
9: So support coordination, it's a system set up within NDIS support coordinators are there to empower NDIS recipients to navigate through the NDIS and build their confidence to assist them with getting the most out of their NDIS plan. So we know that each individual is unique and that support from their plan should be too. It's important that they receive the support to help them select their pathway and connect them with purpose to flourish in life.
1: And what opportunities are there to join the selectability team?
9: 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For anyone that's looking for perhaps a change and passionate about supporting people to live their best lives, then being a lifestyle support worker would be right up their alley. Our lifestyle support workers play a vital role in empowering our recipients to build more confidence and help them achieve their goals. And if anyone has any interest, they can stop in and see us at the office. 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
9: 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Thanks, Aaron.
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0: Triple's Big Breakfast on 994RO. Good morning. Latest news, sport and weather coming up in just a moment. We'll have a go at the 4RO, Perry's IGA Secret Sound soon. And Glenn Kelly, member for Moroni, joins us in the next 20 minutes. I have just a handful of New South Wales players left to give away. So if you want one of these New South Wales players for the chance to win for yourself a myriad of prizes thanks to Coco Brew and Coco Brew Riverfront, including a buffet breakfast for two or $50 vouchers, 49227990. Only a couple of New South Wales players to go, so call through, grab yourself a player, could win yourself some prizes thanks to Coco Brew with our Origin sweep this morning on 4RO. Last chance, 49227990 to grab those New South Wales players that are left.
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9: Good morning. Joseph Price with your local news. Another cohort of so-called ISIS brides are back in Australia. The group of women and their children touched down in Sydney and Melbourne yesterday. No arrests were made. Central Queensland-based Nationals leader Matt Canavan telling Nine the federal government isn't doing enough to manage the situation.
10: We've effectively got the situation here where the Syrian government has decided who comes into Australia. Not the Australian government. The Australian government's taken a hands-off approach.
9: Operation Forge has hit the halfway mark in Queensland. The high visibility police operation has been running for 3 months with more than 3,500 arrests made and 9,000 charges laid. It's all about cracking down on repeat and serious offenders and crimes that affect our community like break-ins, robberies and car thefts. In Capricornia, 229 people have been charged with a total of 545 offences. A local doctor is reminding parents to get their kids vaccinated against the flu as cases rise heading into winter. More than 420 cases have already been recorded across the Central Queensland Hospital and Health Service this year. The Royal Australian College of General Practitioners is backing a wider rollout of the needle-free nasal spray, now available for teenagers up to 17 years. Chair Dr. Kath Hester says the vaccine helps children build their immune system.
11: Getting vaccinations is one of the best ways and one of the safest ways to build your immune system. And we routinely start vaccinating for influenza from age 6 months and over for little kids. It's super important for little kids to be protected from influenza in particular because it can be such a devastating infection for young people.
9: And a number of locals have already signed up to the ADF after attending a pop-up careers centre in Rockhampton. Based at the PCYC for the next 3 months, Captain Oscar Brown says it's a chance to meet ADF career specialists, attend information sessions and explore the variety of roles on offer.
12: And we're there to talk about ADF careers and the 300 plus job roles available across Navy, Army, Air Force and part-time. Essentially, it's two shipping teams we have there, where we have staff ready to answer questions, host information sessions.
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13: Morning, I'm Phoebe Humphrey. No arrests have been made regarding a second group of ISIS brides and their children who arrived back in Australia last night. The group of 19 touched down in Sydney and Melbourne. Former AFP Detective Superintendent David Craig has told Sky he's not sure why they haven't been charged.
14: It's very perplexing as to why there would be no charges. There's a declared area offence, which is a very simple offence to prove. You just simply have to go to a declared terrorist zone. These people have been there for a significant amount of time.
13: Iran has threatened to retaliate after US strikes on boats and missile sites. Tehran claims America has breached the fragile ceasefire after drones and a jet entered its airspace. Meantime, Donald Trump has postponed a visit with his cabinet to Camp David. They'll now meet at the White House. And a huge game changer for those with type 1 diabetes with a new treatment that delays its onset being approved in Australia. Experts say the drug T-Zield could spell the end of daily injections and is the biggest breakthrough since the discovery of insulin.
1: Shop with confidence at Harvey Norman with their price guarantee. 994RO, your sport now.
13: In sport, pressure is building on Nathan Cleary to dominate the Origin Arena for the Blues. It follows the loss of his 5'8" Mitch Moses, with Ethan Strange coming into the side. New South Wales performance manager Frank Panisi has told NRL 360 Cleary will have a little extra responsibility tonight.
15: Maybe a little bit more kicking and obviously taking the absolute strong lead. But yeah, we all know what Nathan can do. I think he gets unfairly criticised.
13: And former Essendon coach James Hurd says he's keen to lead the club again after the sacking of Brad Scott. That's the latest news and sport.
1: 4RO weather for Rockhampton and Central Queensland. 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
0: Cloudy with a very high chance of showers, most likely during the morning and afternoon. Chance of a thunderstorm late this afternoon and this evening, and light winds. It looks like areas around Billawheeler, southwestern parts of Capricornia, are more likely to get some of those storms a little bit later on, but they could be right across the region. And as far as rainfall goes, they're talking 3 to 15 mils for Rockhampton today and another 6 to 20 mils tomorrow. But still, the Bureau saying could be just single figures. So we'll wait and see what happens. 25, the expected top for Rocky. Yeppoon, Gladstone and Billawheeler, 24s today. Keep in mind on the waters, Capricorn Coast, easterlies 10 to 15 knots, turning northeasterly below 10 knots in the afternoon and seas below a metre. If it was clear skies, that'd be perfect. And UV index today, 6, which is high despite the showers and despite the rain. Still cover up if you're out and about. 20 degrees right now in Rockhampton, 21 now in Yeppoon, 19 in Gladstone and 17.5 in Billawheeler. Thanks to Kevy, who called through, said he's had a couple of mils this morning and got 2 mils yesterday. 7 mils now in Gladstone, 5 at Gladstone Airport. Still only half a mil for Rockhampton and 0.2 at Yeppoon. So we can see where that rainfall is at the moment, all to the south.
1: The Boodles Big Breakfast. Thanks to Boodles Meats in the Big Red Building on Bursica Street. on the talk of Central Queensland, 990 4RO.
0: Good morning. We'll continue taking a couple more calls to finish off these players in our Origin sweep, thanks to Coco Brew. Coming up, we'll check in with Glenn Kelly, member for Moranee. But first of all, what is this? what are we up to? $150 this morning? $150? $150 to spend at Perry's IGA, Wandle Dean Street in Yeppoon. If you think you know what it is, give me a call, 49227990. recorded in one of the Perry stores, Wandle Dean Street or Yeppoon. If it doesn't go off today, I think we'll give a clue tomorrow. But work with what you've got. What does this sound like? And I don't know whether Luke's actually said this in the afternoons, but he used a clue that I used a short time ago. It sounds like what it sounds like. Or it is what it sounds like. What is that? 49227990 to win $150 to spend at Perry's IGA, Wandle Dean Street in Yeppoon. At 11 past 8, Boodle's Big Breakfast on 4RO.
16: Good morning.

0: is back and sounding better than ever. The 4RO Perry's IGA Secret Sound. Thanks to Perry's IGA, Dean Street, Wandle and Yeppoon.
1: Yes, this is it. And if we get it right, $150 to spend at Perry's IGA, Wandle, Dean Street and Yeppoon this morning. Hello, Carmel.
2: Good morning, Aaron.
1: How are you?
2: I'm good, thank you.
1: Now, you called through earlier and got a player, didn't you? Who did I give you?
2: Yes, I did. Sam Walker.
1: Oh, that's a good one.
2: So fingers crossed.
1: Yeah, I reckon he'll have a great game today, tonight. He could hold the whole Origin in his hand, so we'll see how he goes.
2: Yes, we will.
1: All right. Otherwise, $150 to spend at Perry's IGA, Wandle Dean Street in Yeppoon. What is that, Carmel?
2: I think they're stretching the cling wrap to put around like a meat tray or something like that. You know how you...
1: That is such a clever guess. Yes, the cling wrap, like stretching it. It's got that stretching sound. And putting it over whatever it is there is in the deli.
2: Yep.
1: Carmel, that is such a good guess. It's not that.
2: Okay.
1: But clever. Good thinking.
2: No worries.
1: Thank you and good luck with Sam Walker tonight.
2: Yes, thank you.
1: Let's go to Barbara. Morning, Barbara. How are you?
3: Hello.
1: How are you this morning?
3: Oh, pretty good, thanks. Well, I've had my stockings put on and everything.
1: That's good. The days.
3: I've got to have operations on Tuesday, though.
1: Oh, no. All right, here we go. What do you think that is?
3: I think you're going through the specials list to see what you're going to buy.
1: Yes. No, it's not that either. But I tell you what, I will give you a player in tonight's Origin sweep. You can have... How about Mitchell Barnett?
3: Yeah, well, you give that to Lucy, please.
1: All right, I'll give that to Lucy. And you have a good day and look after yourself. Barbara this morning having a go. Carmel too. The 4RO Perry's IGA Secret Sound. It does sound like stretching something, doesn't it? The stretching, the glad wrap. That's a great guess. But no, it's not. So it stays with us. We'll do it again this afternoon after 5 with Luke. See if he can give away $150 to spend at Perry's IGA, Wandle Dean Street in Yeppoon. If he doesn't, tell you what, we will back it up with a clue tomorrow morning, okay? How about these specials? Australian boned and rolled pork leg roast, only $7.99 a kilo. 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Great special. Get them in. Get them at Perry's IGA, Wandle Dean Street in Yeppoon. And think about this between now and 5 this afternoon. Good luck.
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1: 21 past 8, good morning. And Wednesday mornings we check in with the member from Moranee, Glenn Kelly. Glenn, good morning.
11: Aaron, how are you, mate?
1: Mate, fantastic. Origin 1 tonight. Couldn't be better.
11: Holy, hey, look out, she's on. We'll be in the, I'm in the north at the moment as we speak, and I'll be watching it at a pub somewhere, but obviously there'll be plenty of maroon floating around. There'll be a bit of blue, but they'd have a hide coming out up in this country, mate, I can tell you. So.
1: No, they always raise their head at this time of year. There's plenty of blue around, but isn't it just great? I said this earlier this morning. I love Origin time, and the games, obviously, love the games. But just the way you go around town and you see people wearing maroon, and it just looks, and times are tough at the moment, but all of a sudden that maroon comes out and it all feels good.
11: Oh, there's no doubt about it. It puts the spirit into Queensland. We can turn it on when we have to, and when it comes to Origin time, we're pretty good at it. So look out the Blues tonight. I'm tipping Queensland by 10, eh? We'll see what happens.
1: Mate, you're the third person who said Queensland by 10. That's worth some money.
11: Oh, really?
1: Yeah.
11: Well, there you go. We'll see what happens, mate. Reading the tea leaves, as they say from the bush. Reading the tea leaves.
1: Do you know, also, as well as Origin time of year, it's also show time of year, and I love show time of year too.
11: Yeah, so we've got the Richland show this weekend. Once again, these agricultural shows, they're a big thing when it comes to regional Queensland. And last year, Richland show got postponed, and then when they did get it over the line, it was a good day, the sun was out. And these agricultural shows are good for young families and for the kiddies. It's because that's what it's all about, is the next generation. And I think it's just what they have at these local agricultural shows, whether it be the animals, the whatever, the cooking, you name it, it's there. And they'll have a good crowd out there, no doubt. And looking forward to that. We'll be there on Saturday, and plenty of cattle events, horse events. So it'll be good. And we'll be out there. So looking forward to catching up with the people.
1: Mate, I don't want to be doom and gloom, but do you have any concerns around our show season this year, given fuel prices and cost of living pressures?
11: Aaron, look, it's always been cost of living, fuel prices has always been something. Obviously, this year's to be the extreme. But I think when it comes to these sort of events, as our shows, we've got one coming up up in the Pioneer Valley too, as soon, the Finch Hatton show there, Pioneer Valley. People go to those things because it's just a day out, relaxing. They can bring the young their families along, and I guess it's a bit of a community catch up, bit of a talking session as well. Now, I think they'll be there, mate.
1: Good.
11: People are frustrated at times, and but it just brings us all together to have a bit of a laugh, a bit of a giggle, and a bit of a catch-up and see something different.
1: Well done. Yeah, head along to your show. The Country Roads Connecting Queensland Beef Corridors program, well, obviously. This is important too.
11: It certainly is. It's something that the Chris Afoli government certainly delivering when it comes to regional Queensland. And so in our local areas, we're investing $3 million with this Country Roads Connect, which is the next stage on the Stanwell-Maroola Road. There's a lot of people live out on that corridor. There really is. And, you know, I guess it's upgrading these roads to be better, safer, and obviously $3 million doesn't go far these days, but it certainly helps. And these back corridor roads, roads that were never recognised with the previous government, we're certainly making sure we're doing something about it. And whether it be the May Downs Road, there's so many projects we've got going on at the moment in Moreni. So, no, for the people of Ridgelands and Stanwell and in that area there, there's a bit more bitumen coming your way, which I'm very proud of, and which will be good for the area.
1: Good to hear. And the Renewable Energies Partnership has announced regional initiatives for the Isaac Regional Council.
11: That's right. So we received a media release from Isaac Regional Council and the Renewable Energy Partners up in that country there. It's something that, well, people know exactly how I feel about renewables, and I'm never, not against it, but I'm dead against how it was communities and councils were treated previously. But our government certainly put a bit of a stamp on this, and made these developers realise that you come to the table with the goodies. And so with these projects up in there, it's good to see like the Clark Creek telecommunications upgrade and ongoing road improvements. And a big one that I've pushed bloody hard on, mate. Sorry, I said a swear word, but really hard on this one with the feral pig control. It's been a big issue right across the state. And it's come into this program as well, so which is very, very good because we've pushed hard on a feral pig coordinator with councils, renewables, national parks, farmers, you name it. We're hunting for one in the Mackay Rocky region, and it's been recognised in this media release. So that I think that's fantastic because those sort of things go a long way with us farmers. And so, no, it's good to see. Obviously, telecommunications is huge, and our roads can be always upgraded. And so, no, it's good to see, and I'll keep pushing hard and banging the drums on it to make sure we get what we can get for the communities in and around these areas of Moreni.
1: Good job, mate. Keep up the good work, and we'll catch you next week.
11: Yeah, just quickly, mate, I've received a lot of income about this Capricorn Minerals. They're going to be flying and coming in on our properties, or asking to come in on our properties in and around Mount Morgan, Calapa, Bushley areas. It only all happened in the last couple of weeks. I've had a lot of inquiries towards that, and as the member, I've actually written a letter to these Capricorn Minerals Proprietary Limited. They're a company from Perth, Western Australia. So I'm asking to meet up with them on behalf of communities, and I haven't received a response yet, but it's something that's out there getting spoken about. So I'm just letting the listeners know that I'm onto it, and I'll be looking into it.
1: All right, well done. Yeah. Keep us updated. Enjoy Origin tonight.
11: Good on you, bud.
1: See ya. Glenn Kelly, member from Moreni, joining us on 4RO. 27 past 8, latest news, sport and weather next. The winning song coming up in 4RO's Clash of the Chords, thanks to Antonio's. And we've made it to the final clue, the third clue, as we celebrate CQ. This destination, is it going to go off with the last clue? I'll give it the clue to you just after the latest news, sport and weather next.
0: 4RO's Clash of the Chords, thanks to Antonio's Express. It's for people who want a slice of the action, for those who work for a crust. It's a competition for listeners who need the challenge. And it's not about the dough. No, it's about the Antonio's Pizza Prize each week. Just vote for the song that's topping the other. So if you want to pizza the excitement, join 4RO's Clash of the Chords, thanks to Antonio's Express. Pizza, pasta, ribs in Musgrave Street.
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22: Good morning. Joseph Price with your local news. Children have been identified as flu super spreaders this winter, with infections moving quickly through schools and households. The Royal Australian College of GPs is urging families to take up the Flu Mist nasal spray, now available as a free, needle-free option for kids aged up to 17 years in Queensland.
23: Kids spread flu a little bit more easily because, basically they're kids and they do kids things. But one of the most important things to remember is that kids actually get really, really sick from influenza. And it's one of the leading causes of hospitalisation for otherwise well kids when they're especially under 5 years old.
22: That's RACGP Chair Dr. Kath Hester speaking there. So far this year, there's been more than 420 lab-confirmed flu cases in the Central Queensland region. A series of community workshops will get Gladstone region locals ready to deal with bushfires. The free events will focus on fire ecology, land management and disaster preparedness. Locals can learn practical steps to reduce risk, protect habitat and stay safe before, during and after fire and other natural disasters. One will take place at Merriam Vale on Saturday and Mount Larkham on Sunday before events at Rosedale and Baffle Creek next weekend. Central Queensland locals could be in for a drier, warmer than usual winter, according to a USQ climate scientist. It comes with a soggy end to autumn, with more rain forecast across our region today and tomorrow.
24: At the moment in the outlooks, we're looking at an increased chance of drier than normal conditions. So this is consistent with what we're expecting, looking at the possibility of an El Nino event. So yeah, it's looking to be drier than average at this point.
22: That's USQ Associate Professor Andrew Marshall there. He says Australia is now on El Nino watch, with conditions potentially shifting as sea surface temperatures warm. And nominations for the 2027 Gladstone Region Australia Day Awards are now open, longer than ever. They'll now run from February to November annually, giving you more time to recognise local legends as their contributions happen throughout the year. A new Environment and Sustainability Award has also been introduced, celebrating those making a positive impact on the region in this space.
25: National news now.
2: Morning, I'm Phoebe Humphrey. No arrests have been made following the second group of ISIS brides touching down in Australia. Four women and six children touched down in Sydney around 5:30 last night after two women and seven children landed in Melbourne an hour earlier. The groups were met by authorities, but none were arrested. It follows charges being laid against three women who landed earlier this month. The Housing Minister says figures showing new home completions have fallen to a 12-year low are now out of date. The ABS data shows a little more than 172,000 new homes were finished across Australia last year, but Claire O'Neill has told Nine she has new numbers.
3: New home starts, that is sod turns and starting to see homes come out of the ground, has increased by 26% over the last year.
2: Sydney Airport is warning travellers there could be delays today due to fog covering the city. Two international flights scheduled to land in Sydney have already been diverted to Brisbane. And London has recorded its hottest day in May on record, hitting 35 degrees.
21: A man's toy shop. 450 grand grease cartridge from $10. 994 RO. 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
2: In sport, Cam Munster has been cleared to play in tonight's Origin opener in Sydney despite failing to train on Sunday. Queensland coach Billy Slater says the side's spirits have also been bolstered by the presence of Jai Arrow in their camp.
4: You know, the decision to bring him in was not to inspire the group. It was certainly to be around him and support him.
2: And there are growing calls for former AFL player and coach and former Australian of the Year Neil Danaher to be immortalised with a statue outside the MCG following the 65-year-old's passing on Monday. That's the latest news and sport.
21: 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A man's toy shop. 750 mil dual controlled industrial fans for just $189.
1: Is it 8:30 already? Where's the morning gone? It's flowing. Today, showers, 3 to 15 mils possible for Rocky, then 2 to 20 mils possible again tomorrow. A little bit more in some parts of Capricornia, but certainly if you get underneath one of those thunderstorms today that are possible, once again, most likely in southwestern parts, then you never know. Cloudy, very high chance of showers today, most likely during the morning and afternoon as we head for a top of 25 degrees. 24 for Yeppoon, Gladstone and Billawheeler. Currently sitting on 20 degrees in Rockhampton, 21 in Yeppoon, 19 in Gladstone and 18 degrees in Billawheeler. And really, what's in the gauge hasn't changed that much, really. So we'll keep an eye on that throughout the day.
21: 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The Boodles Big Breakfast. 4922-7990. 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
1: G'day, it is Aaron. We have one New South Wales player left to give away, which we'll give away just before 9 o'clock. So stick around. You'll have the chance to grab that player soon to win yourself the terrific giveaways from Cocoa Brew. It's for me, it's for you. It's Cocoa Brew now with the Riverfront, Cocoa Brew Riverfront in William Street, and also Cocoa.

0: guests. We know Central Queensland is the best place in the world to live, and it's time to celebrate that with help from Capricorn Enterprise. 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
1: So you know how this works now. We give a clue each hour. If you work out what the destination is, then you win that prize. Start packing. And we haven't got to the third clue very often, but we have this morning. So my first clue was heading west. The second clue was discover the sapphire story. The third clue, like a red jewel hanging on the wall. Like a red jewel hanging on a wall. So there you go. There's the three clues. If you can work out what the destination is from those three clues, then start packing. You've won that prize. So heading west was the first clue. Discover the sapphire story and like a red jewel hanging on a wall. Had a number of guesses this morning. We haven't got the right answer. Maybe the third clue will give it away. 49227990. If you can work out which destination across Central Queensland we're referring to, then you win for yourself that prize. Once again, heading west. Discover the sapphire story and like a red jewel hanging on a wall, good luck. 22-9.
0: It's like the argument over whether pineapple goes on a pizza, anchovies or no anchovies. 4ROs, clash of the chords. Thanks to Antonio's Express, pizza for pizza lovers, Musgrave Street.
1: Ah, yes, love the pizzas at Antonio's. And I put an origin spin on 4ROs, clash of the chords this morning. There's still one-hit wonders for a Wednesday, but a one-hit wonder from New South Wales and a one-hit wonder from Queensland. The New South Wales one-hit wonder was The Ferrets, Don't Fall in Love. For Queensland, the go-between streets of your town, and hopefully an indication of what's coming tonight. The go-betweens, the Queensland team won. Okay, we'll see how tonight plays out. And don't forget ribs, chicken wings, pasta, pizza tonight for Origin from Antonio's.

0: There's one this morning. Yep, the go-between streets of your town. It's 4RS Clash of the Chords back again tomorrow morning. Thanks to Antonio's at 18 to 9.
1: We know Central Queensland is the best place in the world to live, and it's time to celebrate that with help from Capricorn Enterprise. We've gathered visits to the region's top destinations. Celebrating CQ on the station that's been part of Central Queensland for over 90 years. 990 4RO.
0: Yes, three clues given away this morning to get to the destination in CQ's and celebrating CQ, thanks to 994RO, the station that's been with you for over 90 years here in Central Queensland, and thanks to Capricorn Enterprise. So the clues are heading west, discover the sapphire story, and like a red jewel hanging on a wall. Cheryl, how are you?
2: Hoping I'm right.
0: Okay, where do you reckon we're headed?
2: I think it's Ruby Vale Sapphire.
0: Ruby Vale Gem Gallery?
2: Yeah, that sounds like it could be the place that they hang them on the wall.
0: Yeah, well, that's right. Exactly. Congratulations. You've won two nights accommodation for two people at the Ruby Vale Gem Gallery Holiday Apartments, valued at $340. That's all yours, Cheryl. Get away and enjoy that trip.
2: Oh, thank you, Aaron. Thank you. I've been trying to win something for a while. Thank you.
0: No, well done. Well, you've picked up a fantastic prize. So, Cheryl, congratulations and thanks for celebrating CQ with us.
2: You never know. We might even pick a sapphire up while we're out there.
0: Good idea. Let me know when you get back.
2: Okay. I'll grab you one.
0: Okay, that'd be great. Celebrating CQ on the station that's been part of Central Queensland for over 90 years. 990 4RO. Well done, Cheryl. And listen for more chances to win with Celebrating CQ here on 990 4RO. Simple way to win. Listen for the clues again tomorrow morning. And Kim joins us from Cap Rescue Helicopter. Good morning. How are you? Good to see you again.
3: Good. Happy Origin Day.
0: Yeah, absolutely. And you could win for yourself some prizes thanks to Coco Brew, because I've given you one of those last New South Wales players.
3: I did. Look, he still plays for a Queensland team, so I'm going to take that.
0: Oh, you're taking that. All right. Who did I give you?
3: Staggs.
0: Oh, that's right. Tony Staggs. Yeah. All right. There you go. So now you're a Broncos supporter. You
3: apparently.
0: We got golf coming up.
3: We do. So next Friday, actually. I can't believe it's actually June next week. This year has just flown. So we are heading into our season of events that we tend to have at Cap Rescue, starting with the golf day next Friday. Now, we still have some spots left for that golf day. So we're looking for teams now that anybody would like to come along and play in our two-ball Ambrose golf day.
0: Fantastic. Now, we've got Carl on the phone. What's Carl got for us?
3: So Carl has been a part of our golf day since the beginning. So I just thought I'd get Carl on to have a chat and just to tell people what it's like to come along to a Cap Rescue golf day.
0: Good to talk to you, Carl. How's things?
4: Yeah, good, mate. Good. Thanks for having me. Yeah, we're part of the CJ Holmes team. Yuri and the team from CJ Holmes have been involved pretty much from day one, when it was a fairly small event, but it's grown into such a massive sort of golf day and a one that I know a lot of business owners mark on the calendar each year.
0: Have you been practicing?
4: I don't, mate. I normally save this game for my one and only for the year. So life gets in the road, but this one is certainly a day not to be missed. It's a great networking event. It's normally very well supported, and at the end of the day, it's all for a very good cause, Cap Helicopter Rescue.
0: Kim, isn't it great to have businesses that are so supportive of this event?
3: Absolutely. We've had so many wonderful local businesses come on board. All of those holes are sponsored. Hutchinson's Builders are our naming rights sponsor. And, of course, CJ Holmes have been there since the beginning, so it's so great.
0: So, Carl, any tips for getting out on the course next week?
4: Oh, mate, just pretty much book the day off and make sure you enjoy yourself and see if you can turn the phone off. It's always a little bit curly around that Cap Resort. There's not a lot of phone service, so a lot of business doesn't get done on the day, which is fantastic. It gives you an opportunity to mingle with other teams and other groups and have a whack.
0: And what does it mean for you to be able to support Cap Rescue in this way?
4: Oh, it's been great. I know Yuri and the team are massive supporters of it. We never know when You need to make that call to be rescued or need assistance from the helicopter rescue. So I know it's very dear to his heart. Obviously does a fair bit of building work here in CQ, but his main headquarters are in Brisbane. But he's here every other week, so he enjoys the day and he enjoys his golf.
0: Well, fantastic, Carl. Good luck next week, and we might see you out on the course.
4: We certainly will, mate. We'll be there with bells on.
0: Fantastic. Isn't that? I love that. I love the passion that businesses have for this cause.
3: Oh, absolutely. Look, so many businesses have staff that travel and even just their own families getting out and about, and having Cat Rescue there, knowing that they're there if they need them, is so important. And, you know, we love to have a bit of fun as well at Cat Rescue and make the days lots of fun as well. So it is a fundraiser and it is for a good cause, but we do want to have a lot of fun on the day as well.
0: So how do we get involved?
3: So just give us a call at the office, 49229 09. Or jump and give us an email as well. But yeah, we'll get you involved and get you out on the greens next Friday.
0: So four person Ambrose?
3: Two ball Ambrose.
0: Yes. And how much does it cost us to get out there?
3: That's a great question and probably one I should have looked into before I came into.
0: That's all right.
3: I can't tell you off the top of my head.
0: You can call for more details.
3: You can call somebody who knows for more details.
0: Yeah, there we go. I don't know how you're still there. Well, it is good. So once again, when and where? You do know that.
3: I do know that. It's next Friday, the 5th of June, at the Ridges Golf Resort.
0: All right. Go Tony Staggs tonight.
3: Go Staggs.
0: All right. Thank you. There we go. So if you want to head out and play some golf and support a good cause at the same time, big golf day happening for Cap Rescue next week, 11 to 9.
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1: 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On this day, with Aaron Stevens. 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Keep Australia moving.
0: We're turning the clock back on May 27, the anniversary of the 1967 referendum that voted yes overwhelmingly in favour of Indigenous Australians being counted in the national census and for the government to have the power to make laws to benefit our Indigenous population.
13: The time has come when Australia can no longer tolerate legal racial discrimination against its Indigenous people.
0: John Lennon recorded his iconic hit, Imagine, in 1971.
14: Imagine all the people.
0: Tragic news in 1995 when it was reported that Christopher Reeve, the actor famous for playing Superman, had been left a quadriplegic after a horse riding accident.
15: Any one of us could get hurt at any moment. That taught me a really big lesson about complacency.
0: In 2005, Chappelle Corby was found guilty of importing narcotics into Indonesia.
16: Chappelle Corby cried at the prospect of jail till she's 47 years old.
0: Corby was released in 2017. And the Friends reunion aired on this day in 2021.
17: Were Ross and Rachel on a break?
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0: To the birthdays, One Nation leader Pauline Hanson tops today's list, turning 72.
19: They can go on big note and wish all they want to wish, but it's not the case.
0: Neil Finn from Crowded House and Split Ends is 68.
20: I got you. All I want.
0: Aussie tennis great Pat Cash is 61 today. Remember Willis on Different Strokes, played by Todd Bridges? He's also 61.
21: I want to meet my sister Kimberly and my little brother Arnold.
0: Kangaroos legend Wayne Carey is 55. Led North Melbourne to premierships in 96 and 99.
22: Coming from Simpson, oh, Carey!
0: The man they call Mr. Cricket, Michael Hussey, turns 51.
23: In the end of it, 17 test match hundreds for Mr. Cricket.
0: And celebrity chef Jamie Oliver celebrates his 51st.
24: Classic as I can give you guys. From chefs, from nonnas.
0: Finally, a couple of classic horror greats were also born on this day. Vincent Price was born in 1911.
25: Everything I ever loved has been taken away from me. Not you, my Marie Antoinette, for I will give you eternal life.
0: He died aged 82. And Sir Christopher Lee was born in 1922, died in 2015.
26: I am Dracula, and I welcome you to my house. I must apologise for not being here to greet you personally.
0: Remembering Vincent Price and Christopher Lee on May 27.
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0: 5 to 9, still a couple of things to do before we get to 9 o'clock and hand over to Jason Matthews. Mornings thanks to Bowls Over Dental. And then Carla back this afternoon from midday, thanks to the Heritage Hotel. But Aaron with you and celebrating CQ from the station that's been part of Central Queensland for over 90 years. This morning, just a short time ago, we gave Cheryl two nights accommodation for two people at Ruby Vale Gem Gallery Holiday Apartments, valued at $340. Just a fantastic prize and a magnificent location, the Ruby Vale Gem Gallery. I was just looking on the website and the incredible range of sapphires that you can see in the gallery and in the store, and also that magnificent accommodation, great range of accommodation, just beautiful. You can just imagine this time of year, particularly when it's a little bit cool, the fire's going and those stone cottages, just magnificent. At the Ruby Vale Gem Gallery, if you want more details, you can go to the website. It's simple and it really is an adventure. RubyValeGemGallery.com for more details. And there you go. So congratulations, Cheryl. Enjoy that two nights accommodation for two people at the Ruby Vale Gem Gallery Holiday Apartments. But it's not just that. It's the discovering the sapphires while you're there and having a look through the gallery and the store too. News is coming up in just a moment. Before I go, guess what? One more player to give away in tonight's State of Origin sweep. So if you picked up a player this morning, well done. If your player scores the first try, the last try, or becomes man of the match, then you've won for yourself a prize. Could be the breakfast for two, the buffet breakfast for two at Coco Brew Riverfront. Could be one of those $50 vouchers. One player left to give away. It's a New South Wales player. It's a pretty good one too. If you'd like to call through right now, 49227990, then that player is yours. Good luck. Enjoy the game tonight. Catch you bright and early tomorrow morning on the Boodles Big Breakfast.
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20: Good morning. Joseph Price with your local news. 3,500 people have been charged across Queensland in less than 90 days as Operation Forge reaches its halfway point. The police operation targets repeat and serious offenders in an effort to make our community safer. In Capricornia, 229 people have been charged with a total of 545 offences, including break-ins, robberies and stolen vehicle offences. A Central Queensland senator has criticised the government's handling of ISIS brides. The group of women and their children touched down in Sydney and Melbourne yesterday, but no arrests were made this time. Nationals leader Matt Canavan telling Nine the federal government isn't doing enough to manage the situation.
28: We've effectively got the situation here where the Syrian government has decided who comes into Australia, not the Australian government. The Australian government's taken a hands-off approach.
20: You might spot a couple of shipping containers near the Rockhampton PCYC over the next few months. The ADF has set up a pop-up careers centre to chat with anyone keen to join the Army, Navy or Air Force. Captain Oscar Brown says it's not just about combat and security jobs.
29: We actually have over 300 roles across the three services, Navy, Army, Air Force. We offer trades, we've got hospitality, there's logistics, engineering, healthcare, aviation, and combat security as well. Essentially, there's a role for everyone.
20: A local climate scientist believes conditions are lining up for a possible El Nino across central Queensland. It follows the Bureau of Meteorology's long-range forecast pointing to a drier and warmer winter. USQ Associate Professor Andrew Marshall says early signals are starting to emerge.
7: Currently, the ocean temperatures in the Pacific are fairly average, but they are starting to warm, and we are looking at an increased chance of an El Nino event of moderate to higher strength developing towards the later part of the year.
20: And Rockhampton Museum of Art has announced the invited artist for its prestigious painting prize, the Gold Award, Queensland's richest painting prize, offering a $50,000 award. The exhibition featuring the invited artist will be on display from July 4th to September 6th, with the winner of the Gold Award to be announced on July 10th.
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5: Morning, I'm Phoebe Humphrey. More so-called ISIS brides are back in Australia, but no arrests have been made. The group of 19 touched down in Sydney and Melbourne last night with a scuffle breaking out. Independent MP Monique Ryan has told Nine they should be shown some kindness.
11: Well, we're talking about kids who've grown up in a camp in Syria, and I would suggest that we should treat them sensitively and gently upon their arrival. And remember that these are vulnerable kids.
5: Australia's job seeker system is getting its biggest shake-up in decades, with the government scrapping the one-size-fits-all approach. Instead, people will be grouped based on how close they are to finding work, with support and the rules they have to follow tailored to their individual needs. And Aussie teenagers are slipping behind when it comes to their digital skills, with new data showing many can't spot scams or use everyday tools like creating a spreadsheet, despite spending hours every day online. The findings from the ICT Literacy Report have sparked warnings from experts that teens are over-reliant on AI.
10: Calca Bait and Tackle is closing down. Everything must go now. 994RO, your sport now.
5: In sport, it's set to be a wet and slippery night in Sydney for tonight's Origin opener between New South Wales and Queensland. Blues coach Laurie Daly says it'll be an issue for both sides.
12: Anyone with a bit of footwork in these conditions from Queensland, New South Wales, you're going to have to be steady when you defend.
5: The AFL rookie mid-season draft has taken place overnight. 19-year-old Jackson Artemis was picked up by Essendon with the number one pick. And Aussie Adam Walton has upset former world number one Daniil Medvedev with a 5-set win at Roland Garros. That's the latest news and sport.
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0: Showers today as we head for a top of 25 for Rocky, 24 for Gladstone, Yeppoon and Billawilla. Currently sitting on 20 degrees in Rocky, 21 in Yeppoon, 19 in Gladstone and Billawilla.
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9: Welcome back to the program. It is 16 to 10, 133-882. Here we are, Origin Day, number one game for 2026. I'm pumped about it. I love my footy. Always love my footy. And you can, if you've got some predictions or whatever you want to talk about this morning when it comes to Origin, because I definitely want to move off Isis Brides in a moment, because you know what? Today's a day about feeling great. 133-882 is our open line for Watch Smoke Alarms. Ross is in Seven Hills. Morning, Ross.
10: G'day, how are you going, Jase?
9: Good, mate.
10: Nice to talk to you. Mate, I was born and raised in Newcastle, but I left there in the mid-80s and went to the Northern Territory. And it was pretty obvious when you got up there that most of the allegiances in the Northern Territory were towards Queensland, and it was mainly people who came there from the Northern, from Queensland.
9: Yep.
10: I moved back down south in 1996, and when I got here, I suddenly realised that state of origin is far more important to Queenslanders than it has ever been to New South Welshmen.
9: I agree with you on that, and we talk about it in the roundtable. I don't know if we get that to that today, but we talk about why there's that story, Ross, and thanks for your call. We talk about that story about, you know, New South Wales doesn't get origin. See, Queenslanders start talking about state of origin on Boxing Day. New South Wales start talking about origin Monday, this week. That is a big difference. I don't know whether because Sydney's a bigger town. I don't know what it is. And maybe it's more passion. I don't know. But, yeah, you're right. I feel like Queenslanders are a lot more passionate, hence why they planned that prank on me, including Rai Rai. Catherine Burney, Director of the Foundation for Alcohol Research, will join me in just a moment. Just on the text, Jason, regarding what the crew did to you, I think you need to take it to Carla's court for determination. Says Anthony, you're right, mate. Although aren't I fighting with afternoons as well? Terry in Westlake says, morning, Jason. I'm so sick of hearing about the ISIS culture 24/7. Terry, I'm over it as well, mate, to be honest. I've had enough. I am a 1970s born like me, mate. What is happening to what was once a peaceful country? I know. Terry, I think you've summed it up beautifully, mate. And Doug says, Jason, of course Jimbo paid for the hotel and pizza costs. Were detention centre places too costly? Yeah, I don't know. And he's P155'd off. Are we back using that? I know Terry doesn't like it, but 133-882. Have your say on anything this morning, or 0499-880-882. That is our text number. If you want to shoot us a text, yesterday we had a few calls from listeners on the ground at Ormiston College as the trees began to fall down. Actually, it was about now we took a call. It was Jen. Of course, this is the story of Ormiston College cutting down koala habitats for a group of three junior ovals. And yesterday said we received a call that a lady had been arrested, and this morning has been reported that police allege former Australian Greens Bowman candidate Christy Lockhart climbed a fence and entered the school site about 10:05 a.m. while protesters rallied against the clearing of hundreds of trees linked to a major campus expansion. Queensland police said officers were initially called to the protest at the education facility, let's call it Ormiston College, at about 7:30 a.m. A police spokesperson said she has been issued infringement notices for trespass, disorderly behaviour and obstructing police, and was given a move on direction. The fines totaled $1,333, including $500 each for public nuisance and obstructing police, and $333 for trespass. She's among about 50 protesters opposing the clearing of the koala habitat trees. That's one of those things that's going to continue to go on and on and on. After 10 o'clock this morning, our 4BC Mornings Roundtable, it's Origin flavour. Three of the greats, Wally Lewis, Petro Sivanisev. Gee, it was good to see Petro again. He's a messy human. I mean, I can't imagine him running at you with the ball in a Maroons jersey. And also Benny Hunt joined us as well. Lots of Origin stories coming up after 10 o'clock this morning, like this.
6: I looked to my right first. I thought, oh, their winger's going to be coming. It was Brian Tolley. I thought he'll be coming, and he was nowhere to be seen. So I looked left, and it was just yowie. Like, oh, I've just got to pin the ears back here. Surely I can get him covered. And, yeah, the little legs only just got there. But it's hard to explain that feeling, you know, of how special a moment and how crazy that is.
9: It is one of the most amazing Origin moments. Even as a Blues supporter, I'm mature enough to say that that noise at Suncorp when that happened was massive. It was so loud. I'll never forget it. That story from Benny Hunt coming up after 10 o'clock this morning here on 4BC Mornings. For many of us and sports lovers like myself, State of Origin is an exciting time of the year. I'm pumped. I'm so excited. I've got jobs to do this afternoon. I don't want to have a nana nap and then get myself ready for State of Origin tonight. It's the long-standing rivalry between the Maroons and the Mighty Blues. Pubs will be packed, friends and families will be gathering together to watch the game. But unfortunately, there's a dark truth to these highly anticipated matches. Domestic violence incidences spike dramatically during this time. Catherine Burney is the Director of Gender-Based Violence Prevention at the Foundation for Alcohol Research and Education. They're called FAIR. Catherine, thanks for joining me.
11: Thanks for having me.
9: Now, this spike in violence against women, 40% around State of Origin, it's disgusting, it's unbelievable, and is it just fueled by booze?
11: I think there's a lot of things that happen. People are excited, as you say. There is a lot of alcohol advertising and encouragement to enjoy that celebration by consuming products. We have blue and maroon drinks. There's alcohol branding all over the uniforms. And also I think there's this message that in order to celebrate, we are rewarding ourselves by having a lot of alcohol. Now, we know from public restrictions that we have that can mean an increase in violence in public spaces. When we move into the home where we don't have those same kind of restrictions, we absolutely know that the alcohol consumption has accelerated the severity of violence that people are experiencing and exposed to on game night.
9: So we always talk about gambling and the message of gambling around live sport and how bad that is. Should we be taking a look now at alcohol and how we advertise it?
11: Absolutely, we should be. So there's something that's called a sports loophole within the code of advertising that we have. And basically that means from 8 a.m. on any kind of major game day, you can start advertising alcohol. Now, if you can imagine that you're a person living in violence, that's a really scary time for you, because often what we hear from our frontline services for women who are seeking refuge or anyone who's living in violence seeking refuge on a game night is they are no longer able to manage their safety within the home. because there are too many elements that they can't control. Now, people living in violence are very good at managing their safety, but when we have alcohol that's available on tap through home delivery services, we no longer can control that environment.
9: I'm just disappointed in blokes. A 40% increase. I just think it's disgusting, and there's nothing worse. I don't know. Like, the federal government is government's rapid review of all of this into domestic and sexual violence is calling for greater accountability from alcohol retailers and sporting codes. What does this actually look like, and what specific penalties or restrictions are there in place?
11: Well, there was a commitment from National Cabinet for the states and territories to review their liquor acts. That commitment was made by the states and territories in 2024. So far, South Australia and ACT are the only jurisdictions who have actually met that commitment to look at it.
9: Yeah, well, can I just be devil's advocate for just a moment? I mean, it's easy to blame alcohol in all of this, but the blokes have got to take responsibility for their own actions as well, you know.
11: I don't think it's a question of not holding people accountable. I think we know that alcohol accelerates that environment. What we're suggesting is system change so that environment isn't as easily facilitated. But never once would we say that the violence is not the complete responsibility of the person perpetrating it. I mean, you have to be accountable for those behaviours and the choices. Violence is always a choice. Make a better one.
9: Yeah, good call. What's your final message to any blokes listening to this morning? I will say, first of all, man up tonight and don't be a bloody idiot. Have you got any messages, Catherine, for our male listeners today?
11: It's a game, and it's great to be passionate about sport, and it's great to have fun with your friends. You don't need to hurt other people. It's not necessary. And that's for anyone who thinks it's acceptable to use violence. It's not. Just don't. Make a better choice.
9: Well said, Catherine. Catherine Burney, Director of the Foundation for Alcohol Research. Violence against women spikes during State of Origin. I'm absolutely disgusted as a bloke about this. If you or anyone you know is impacted by sexual assault, domestic or family violence, please contact 1-800-RESPECT. 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
11: Thanks so much for having me on.
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9: Welcome back to the program. It is almost 10 o'clock. Chloe Affleck has all the latest news coming up at 10 o'clock this morning. 0499 880 882. Text from Aaron. He says, Queensland by four. The hammer and ponga for a try apiece tonight. There you go. There's Aaron's tip for tonight. What's the food tonight? I mean, I'm batching. So I don't know. I'm going to have to hunt and gather for myself, aren't I? Could be hunting pizza tonight. Well, I've got to feed the other kid too. After 10 o'clock this morning, something really special. I've got a treat for you this morning. Queensland fans, get ready. Because yesterday I had the pleasure, and you know what? I enjoyed it as well as a footy geek. I got Wally Lewis, Petro Sivanisiva and Ben Hunts in the room together. And I chatted to him for about 45 minutes and the time just flew. And we talked about origin moments, memories. What was it like growing up watching Origin on TV? Well, for Benny and Petro. And I'm going to play a lot of that back to you after the news at 10 o'clock this morning. It's our special Origin Roundtable from 4VC Mornings.
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25: It's 10 o'clock. Good morning. I'm Chloe Affleck. The opposition is demanding to know why a group of women and children linked to Islamic State have received gold standard treatment. The group arrived in Australia overnight, landing in Sydney and Melbourne. Counter-terrorism police searched their belongings and downloaded content from their devices, but so far none have been arrested. Liberal MP Phil Thompson says the group seems to have been treated with knit gloves.
26: It's disappointing to see these ISIS members get the gold standard treatment arriving in Australia. For a government that apparently knew nothing about it, there looked like to be a lot of government support. The coalition does not want ISIS members in this country, and neither do the majority of Australians.
25: Two teenagers and a man have been charged as part of a cross-border drug trafficking investigation. Last week, detectives searched several properties in Pimpama, Coomera and Tweedhead South, where they allegedly seized drugs including cocaine, MDMA and cannabis, and uncovered a drug laboratory. Domestic violence advocates are calling for more regulation on alcohol advertising during major sporting events. Research shows cases of domestic violence spike by up to 40% during State of Origin games. The Foundation for Alcohol Research Director Catherine Burney has told Jason Matthews the advertisement of alcohol plays a role in the issue.
27: There's something that's called a sports loophole within the code of advertising that we have. And basically that means from 8 a.m. on any kind of major game day, you can start advertising alcohol. Now, if you can imagine that you're a person living in violence, that's a really scary time for you.
25: The system for helping job seekers find work will be overhauled for the first time in 30 years. The framework will be split into three streams, which will determine which job-seeking services people can access. It will separate the newly unemployed, the long-term unemployed, and those who face other barriers to getting a job. Overseas, US airstrikes on military targets have sparked a major dispute over the region's active ceasefire. American officials maintain the operation was a defensive action, while Iran labels it aggressive and unjustified. Former Marine Intelligence Officer Hal Kempfer has told Today there's no sign of an immediate result.
3: The negotiations just seem to be going on, and I don't think anybody's holding their breath for some breakthrough.